0: knows? If we win that game, we knock off a premiership contender, season could look very different. But he sin binned two of our blokes for stuff that is not at all sin binnable offences. The ruck speed he was letting the Roosters play with was unbelievable. He's a dead set cheat. He hates St. George for some reason. You know, there's some referees that just don't get along with your team. But genuinely, for people who don't know, and I'm not even just saying this as a Dragons fan, I was able to go through some social media therapy, just going through all the comments, and everyone, doesn't matter who they supported, was saying that Grant Atkins was an absolute cheat and is a terrible referee. So, you know, I could not believe what I was saying. I go to maybe one NRL game a year, and he ruined my experience for me last week.
1: Not the score. So 62-16 didn't ruin it. He ruined it
0: because we scored first as well. It wasn't his fault that was disallowed. That was totally fair. But then it was just unbelievable. The ruck speed he was allowing them to play with. Obviously, they absolutely smashed us, and rightly so. But sour grapes here. But Grant Atkins, mate, you are a cheat.
2: His name was Wayne Kerr.
1: So Grant Atkins or the umpire from the Cam Rayner qualifying final. Wallace. So it's Brett Wallace or Grant Atkins, both cheats. And on the text line, Harvey, don't hold back. Tell us how you really think. So, yeah, it's fair to say that the person here that, yeah, was big on the umpires, you're big on the Nick Foot thing as well. So, yeah, definitely ruffling a few feathers with some umpires / referees.
0: I can't stay out of it at the moment, but Atkins, yeah, I've never, yeah. Wallace, Rain is the cheat. Wallace just got sucked in. Grant Atkins, biggest cheat in Australian sport. You heard it here first. So we'll have the news now on the other side. We'll have our AFL bracket, and then we'll go just down the line, and we've got a few more things to get to as well. So don't go anywhere. It's 2 minutes past 10 on a Saturday morning. 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
4: Hello, I'm Kim Cartwright. The National Commissioner for Aboriginal and Torres Strait Islander Children and Young People has called for a wider investigation into correctional systems, saying the death of Kumanjayi Little Baby must compel us to be and do better for the futures of our children. The man suspected of abducting and killing the 5-year-old girl was released from prison last week. Alice Springs traditional owner Cedric Miller works with domestic violence offenders and believes newly released prisoners should be returned to their home communities rather than straight into Alice Springs.
5: We'd like to see this government changing things. Prison rules, when you come out of prison, you got to go straight back to your community, to your family, to your country, not back in town.
4: Australia is in discussions with the United States to help reopen the Strait of Hormuz. The crucial waterway has been closed since the start of the Iran war, restricting vital fuel supplies. Australia would be part of a maritime freedom coalition. Prime Minister Anthony Albanese says it's in everyone's interests that the Strait is working again.
6: Because this is having a devastating impact on the global economy. We'll discuss those things respectfully. And what we want to see, though, is for a de-escalation. We want to see peace.
4: Poliovirus has been detected in wastewater in Western Australia. The only case confirmed in the country since 1987 was in 2007 in a student who acquired it overseas. WA's Chief Health Officer, Claire Huppertz, says there is a low general risk to the public.
7: I'd like to encourage everyone to get vaccinated if they're not, but also we do need to keep looking for it. And part of doing that is having this wastewater surveillance program that tests for polio in our wastewater, our sewerage, on regular intervals.
4: A WA Supreme Court judge has found a 32-year-old man not guilty of murder on grounds of insanity. Jamie Smith reports.
8: David Moosa was charged with murder and grievous bodily harm in February last year, accused of stabbing his 72-year-old father to death outside his home in Perth's north before seriously injuring his stepmother. During a judge-alone trial this week, the court heard Mr. Moosa was experiencing psychosis and was having homicidal thoughts when he drove from Queensland to WA with the plan to kill his father. He'll return to court in July when it will be decided if Mr. Moosa will be released into the community on a supervision order.
4: Overseas police in London have charged the man arrested over a terror attack in the city's north. Two Jewish men were stabbed on Wednesday. The 45-year-old accused of carrying out the attack has been charged with attempted murder. The Victorian state government is in a race against time to prevent another teachers' strike that's scheduled for Tuesday. Teachers want a 35% pay rise to bring them in line with other states. They've been offered 28% over 4 years, up from the initial offer of 17%. And new research suggests nearly 4 in 5 Australian mothers would prefer the gift of a weekend away for Mother's Day this year. The Tourism and Transport Forum says the trend is already gaining pace among younger Aussies, with more than half of 25 to 40-year-olds gifting their mother a vacation. This is Air News.
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4: The Fremantle Dockers have moved to the top of the AFL ladder after last night's win. Plus, it was a real thriller in Adelaide. Terry Daniel has the details of both games.
9: In the AFL action in Melbourne, in the final quarter, the Fremantle Dockers jumped ahead of the Western Bulldogs to score a 12-point win, 17-12-114 to 15-12-102. Dockers vice-captain Andrew Brayshaw, proud of his team on Fox Footy.
10: They dominated us in the contest and we got a pretty big spray at quarter time and we were able to just wrestle back a bit of momentum and then in the fourth quarter we had a few guys really stand up.
9: Meanwhile, at Adelaide Oval, the Crows have won by 1 point over Port Adelaide, 11-10-76 to 11-9-76. Crows goal kicker Brandon Cook was speechless after popping one through with just 10 seconds left.
10: I have no idea. Everything's just spinning. Like, it's always a cracking game in a showdown. And growing up a Crows supporter and just like, be a part of it is unreal.
9: Terry Daniel, Air Sport.
4: In NRL action, the Cowboys triumphed over the Bulldogs 28-12. Bulldogs coach Cameron Serrato says the performance isn't all doom and gloom.
11: There will be a lot of positives that we'll look at from there, but yeah, very disappointing the way we finished. To let in 3 really soft tries is not good enough, but yeah, we're in a bit of a spot at the moment where clearly we're a bit low on confidence.
4: The Dolphins defeated the Storm 28-10. Force were too good for the Waratahs in Super Rugby 20-17, and the Hurricanes beat the Crusaders 38-31. Australian Independent Radio News.
3: 97.7 FM weather. A partly cloudy Saturday with a slight chance of a shower. Winds coming in from the northerlies at 25 to 40 k's. Today's top 25 degrees. Looking at Sunday, cloudy, very high chance of showers, most likely morning and afternoon, a top 23 degrees. In brief today, 25 and partly cloudy. It's currently 21 degrees.
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1: Welcome back to Give Us a Spell, the Banger and Geordie Show, live here on Casey Radio 97.7 FM, the voice of the Southeast. They had the news headlines, and we'll go here for about another 20 minutes and then straight off to the VFL Icon Park, 11:35 on the air. 12:05 bounce, Carlton St Kilda. Hopefully, Max King can get through once again unscathed. Fingers crossed for that. One thing as well, and long term listeners of the show will know this one here, and they are all okay, I should say, as well. 4 people had to be rescued from in Paris on the River Seine after a bus driven by a trainee driver hit a parked vehicle and plunged into the water. Now, during the Paris Olympics, the mayor of Paris went for a little swim, and don't think she's been seen since.
0: No, I have not heard from
1: so
0: her.
1: So I don't know whether they recovered the body, but it's good to see that.
0: They're at least looking for her.
1: The people can go in there and come out, which is good. But, she might have sunk to the bottom. But they ended up doing the triathlon.
0: They did, and a few athletes ended up with a little bit of sickness afterwards.
1: Yeah, good decision.
0: Expected
1: that one. Yeah. So not a good one. But let's get into the bracket. So last of the round of 64. So it's going to get really interesting. Yeah, there's a few good ones here today. I've got to say, there's a few here where you go. There's a couple of pick-ems. There's a couple that is very stiff to miss out. The first one is probably the easiest one. Lance Franklin versus Nick Natanui. Interesting enough, Lance Franklin only three All-Australian selections, 16, 17, 18, 133 games, 360 goals. One Coleman, no BNFs, got to think about Sydney during that time, although they didn't get the job done. They were seriously good at that level. Versus Nick Natanui, who was probably one of the most athletic ruckmen to ever play the game, and there hasn't really been too many that are like him at any stage at the level. So I think Buddy Franklin, it just sort of picks itself from there. Nick Nat was a two-time All-Australian, 2020, 2021, 82 games, 16 goals, two-time BNF. And
0: in a good West Coast team.
1: Wasn't in that premiership team.
0: No, he missed.
1: So injury, there you go. So definitely Buddy there, and Roscoe, who's following along as well, is Buddy as well. The next one here on the list, Jeremy Cameron versus Josh Kelly. Josh Kelly, a very, very good player, don't get me wrong, but somebody that could have really gone to that next top five level and never got to it with his body. Only one-time All-Australian in 2017, 194 games, 124 goals, two-time BNF. Well, Jeremy Cameron, one of the
0: Jeremy Coleman
1: best four All-Australians, 19, 20, 22, 20, 25, 207 games, 553 goals, two-time Coleman medalist, a BNF and a premiership. That just picks itself, that one there. Next one, Stephen May versus Sam Taylor. So Sam Taylor, two-time All-Australian, 2022, 2025, 131 games, two goals, one BNF in a very strong team. And Stephen May, during that time, two-time All-Australian, 2021, 2022, 180 games, nine goals, one premiership. Never a BNF. But I've gone with May just because of there was a time there where every time you kicked the inside 50, he would mark the ball.
0: Yep.
1: And he did it with multiple clubs. If it's a Best Bloke Award, Sam Taylor's getting this one. But, Stephen May for me.
0: I think so, lest we forget, him and Jake Lever were that like an impassable duo for quite a little while there. So, in that era where Melbourne were actually ship, I think, Stephen May takes the chockies. Yep.
1: Yes, and Roscoe's gone. Next one, which it is 2016 to 2025. If this was an extra 5 years down the line, I reckon our answers would be different. Hugh McCluggage, one-time All-Australian, 2025, 209 games, 134 goals, two premierships, steel side bottom, who's still going. And tell you what, he could actually play beyond this year. But one-time All-Australian, 2018, 211 games, 103 goals, two-time BNF. So an interesting one there. McCluggage has been in a very good team for a long time, but no BNFs. That being said, though, 211 games across that period for side bottom. McCluggage is 209 games, so they're very similar. I've gone with side bottom over that time period. Roscoe has gone the same, but thoughts?
0: Yeah, it's an interesting one. I was leaning towards side bottom as well myself, just the longevity factor as well, of course. And, still, like, managed, had a big part to play in that 2023 premiership as well for them, so yeah, McCluggage is great, but as you say, he's been able to do it in a great side. Although, if you did it solely off what he did in the grand final last year, I mean, geez, and in that final series, and he'd win it by a country mile. But I'm happy to back Steele, I think. Yeah.
1: Another one here, Josh Kennedy from Sydney. Now it's 16 to 2025. This is his whole career. I reckon we're probably going him, but it's one-time All-Australian, 2016, 132 games, 62 goals, a BNF, no premierships, played in a couple. Did he play in 2022 or was he injured? Funny feeling he was injured.
0: Yeah, I don't believe he did, no.
1: No, he might have got injured during the year. And then Brody Grundy, the other one, someone who's really had.
0: I mean, that just sums up. What the hell were they doing?
1: He's a two-time All-Australian, 2018, 2019, 201 games, 67 goals, two-time BNF. I think you've got to go with Brody Grundy there. It was whole career. It's probably Josh Kennedy, I think. I might have even won the Norm in 2012, or he would have gone close anyway. I'll double check that one, but that is, I think you ought to go probably with Grundy, that one. Tex Walker versus Tom Stewart. This is a really interesting one here. Tex Walker obviously doing his hammy, and maybe that puts any doubt on whether this is his last year, that one there. But he is still going at a pretty good clip, albeit when it gets into big moments, as Kane Corns likes to remind us, he can disappear a couple of times. So he's only a one-time All-Australian, 2023, 194 games, 424 goals. That's it. No BNFs. So I think that probably makes it hard. Tom Stewart, who burst onto the scene. I remember the running play that he did against Sydney. I'd probably get the year
16: right
1: wrong.
16: That. 20,
1: maybe
16: 2017.
1: There you go. Not one clean disposal in that. He just sort of kept tapping it forward to himself. But if he plays in the grand final last year, we're potentially talking about a different result if the AFL aren't done with their buys. But five-time All-Australian, which really does surprise me. I didn't expect it to be that. 2018, 19, 21, 22, 23, 191 games. Six goals, two-time BNF and a premiership player. Yeah. Got to go with Stewart. Oh, that surprised me that he's five-time. That is. He's got the same amount of All-Australian selection as Patrick Dangerfield.
0: Quickest player ever to get to six All-Australians, I think, because he might have had one in 20, or maybe it was five. I thought he might have had six, but he only came in 2016 or so. But, yeah, he was the quickest player, regardless whether it was five or six, to get to that number. So
1: That is ridiculous how many he's got there. So
0: he's arguably the best.
1: Yeah,
0: with him and the man who we're about to speak about in the next one, arguably probably.
1: So he's
0: one
1: got
0: and two
1: he's got more BNFs than Christian Petrarca, Clayton Oliver, Tom Mitchell, Dustin Martin. Crikey, that is.
0: Tom Stewart's arguably the best.
1: He's got more. He's got more than Lockie Neal. I would not have.
0: I guess it's harder as a midfielder to continually get in as well.
1: But that for me is that's almost ridiculous. There. Next one: Ollie Wines versus Alex Rance. Now. This is where it gets interesting. Now, not in this case. I know Wines is a Brownlow medalist, and he might be a Brownlow medalist out in the first round. But Rance, remember, 2019 first game, did his ACL and never played again. But Rance, three-time All-Australian, 16, 17, 18, only 70 games across that period, and a premiership player. While Ollie Wines, only 70 games. That makes it really, really interesting. Ollie Wines, one-time All-Australian, though, 2021, 211 games, 77 goals, and a Brownlow medal winner, and, of course, a BNF in that year. So it's 1 year of work, three times All-Australian for Alex Rance. That is tough. So Roscoe's gone with Rance. I'm leaning to Rance, which is probably the first Brownlow medal out in this round. But I just think across that 70-game period, Rance was just ridiculous. Yeah. While I don't think you can tell me that Ollie Wines was the best player in 2021.
0: No.
1: Yeah, that's tough, but I'm going with Rance.
0: I agree. I think it would be a disservice to him who, as you said, during that period was literally he was being labelled as one of the best defenders of all time during that time period from memory. So I think it would be a bit of a disservice to him. And obviously a shame the way his career ended, but, 70 games of the highest quality. So I'm happy to go with that too.
1: Certainly was. Two more to go, and then we finished the round of 64. Josh Kennedy from West Coast, the man with the worst run-up in history, but he knew how to kick the goals. 2016, 2017 All-Australian, 128 games, 355 goals. What the difference is. I should be polite. Probably should. 23-24 All-Australian, so two-time All-Australian, 189 games, 48 goals. Yeah, Josh Kennedy every day of the week. And, again, the last one, this one, again, not even a debate. Luke Parker, he's playing very well for North, by the way. He is doing very well. Two-time BNF, an All-Australian in 2016, 214 games, 147 goals. Versus Patrick Dangerfield, who's a five-time All-Australian, 16, 17, 18, 19, 20, 206 games, 202 goals, a Brownlow medal, three-time BNF, and a premiership player. And if Chris Scott doesn't throw in a full forward in the third quarter of the 2020 grand final, he's a two-time premiership player as well. That was that maybe is a segment for another day, the dumbest coaching decisions in grand finals. That is up there. And he did the same thing in the 2019 prelim as well. So he could have easily been a few more, but that is very easily Dangerfield. But that's the round of 64. I'll put it all together into the round of 32 and gets into the Sweet 16 and now it gets interesting. There's a couple of tough ones there. Probably the biggest out is Ollie Wines being a Brownlow medalist. Incredibly unlucky.
0: Still made the top 64.
1: Correct. He made the top 64. Nick Nat, another one who was just unlucky to match up against Franklin. You can blame ChatGPT for that one there. But, yeah, there's some really tough ones that he had to make. Another one would be Petrarca and Tom Mitchell. Tom Mitchell missing out. So two Brownlow medalists missing out in that round of 64. But we will take a break here, and then we'll just power through for the last 10 minutes. Plenty to talk about. Ray Guns popped her head up again. And then one of the craziest stories, we've got to get this one in, that I've ever heard in medical / sports history that we'll have to dive into. And Ray Gun, let's leave that for the next one. But you are listening to Give the Spell a Banger and Geordie Show live on KC Radio. We'll be back on the other side of this break.
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18: Come on, mate. 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
19: 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And that was it. 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
0: 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The voice of the Southeast. Last segment for you before Geordie heads off to Icon Park for the Blues and the Saints, which will be on air from 11:35 for a 12:05 start. We're just running down the run sheet. Now, Geordie, you have a story here. I'm just going to let you tell it because I have not heard this story, so yeah, I'm the first time listener as well.
1: This is absolutely unbelievable. And last year, I think it was actually Wayne Kerr of the... who was the kicker for the New York Giants. He was coming in for a field goal, and he actually, like, kicked 2 metres behind the ball and got his foot stuck in the ground. Never seen it before, like a place kick, and the foot just got stuck in the ground. It was one of the funniest things I've ever seen. Anyway, a man by the name of Mark Toothaker of Lexington, Kentucky, seemed to find it incredibly funny. He said the whiff from Koo made him laugh so hard that he actually had a seizure. Now, wait, it actually has a very good ending. But he said, I never felt anything like this in my life. I felt like I got electrocuted. He was rushed to the hospital following the seizure, had a CT scan, and then they found a tennis ball-sized tumour inside his brain. The tumour was surgically removed, and he has no long-term damage and is cancer-free. So he laughed so hard from this New York Giants kicker kicking 2 metres behind the ball that has probably saved his life. I've never heard anything like this ever. So he credits that kicker, who no longer has a job anymore because it's the worst field goal attempt in the history of the NFL, to kick 2 metres behind it. He laughs so hard he has a seizure. And, well done. So it's one of the craziest stories. Toothaker. Yeah, so there you go, from Lexington, Kentucky. So it was one of the craziest stories ever. So well done. There you go. He missed the kick, but he saved a life. That's the most wild stat line of the year, as that one there. So that's ridiculous. And speaking of wild things, good old Ray Gun, who nearly ruined the nation of Australia and probably just shows how university is a fool and the fact that she's got something. She's popped up again.
0: Yes.
1: I think you've got this a bit more than me, what's her new venture? What's she trying to do?
0: So, well, she's actually now available as a speaker, host, and a conversation starter. So she can talk about a range of different topics, apparently, including going viral and staying grounded. which I found quite ironic because she went viral not because she wanted to, but because she, you know, performed on the grandest stage of the ball.
1: Performs not a word, made a mockery of this country.
0: And so she's available to speak about going viral and staying grounded while you're going viral. So, you know, obviously it's not like she was an overnight sensation, like, you know, Justin Bieber or whatever, it's just whoever, someone who actually wanted to maybe go famous and actually made it and was a, you know, a teenage star in this case. But so on her website, Dr. Rachel Gunn.
1: Well, how is she a doctor? What is she a doctor in?
0: She has got a doctorate in something. I don't know, which led her to the breakdancing. She is a speaker, educator, and a performer who brings energy, insight, and positivity. The work to draw on her experience of going viral and preparing for elite competition, exploring themes such as resilience, creativity, and mental health. Whether you're looking for a keynote speaker, panel moderator, workshop facilitator, or an MC who can hold the room, Rachel brings an uplifting and engaging presence to every event. So she announced that on her Instagram after she got sacked from her posting as a university lecturer, and just put it on her Instagram. It's official with the link to her website, which instead of the typical cursor, uses it's the little kangaroo pose that she was operating with in the Olympic Games. So yeah, it's I'm not, and she's available for a fireside chat. But I don't exactly, you know, if you're gone for a hike, you can pay to have Rachel Gunn come and speak to you. I don't know what about, or it's unclear how much she charges per appearance, by the way. So I'm not sure. You have to actually file a separate sort of inquiry to work that out. But she does charge $70 for a cameo, which is that thing for some of the older listeners out there, where you can just pay celebrity a money to send you a, you know, personalised video. So she charges $70 for that. Fair enough. She's trying to make a buck, but, you know, she kicked up a stink and tried to file for defamation when

0: uni was actually paying her.
1: I don't know.
0: There's just... Dr. Rachel Gunn. Is that one of those things where you just identify as a doctor?
1: No.
0: Or what has she got?
1: So she actually does have
0: media and cultural studies subjects at Macquarie University.
1: Mm. So she...
0: Anyone go to Macquarie? Text in. I'm happy for this to be during the week. Text in on 0477387143. Has anyone had Rachel Gunn as a teacher? Let's put it out there. Has anybody had Dr. Rachel Gunn as a teacher? Well, I'm going to put it out there. I'll put it on the socials. Let's see if we can get this around.
1: There's got to be
0: someone. Let's get a teaching review of Dr. Rachel Gunn as a teacher. Let's put it out there. So, yeah, I'll put that one on the socials during the week. Stay tuned for that one. So anyone, WorkSafe has actually investigated Macquarie University as well, so I wonder if her sacking's got anything to do with that one.
1: She was one of several that were let go in the art faculty.
0: I'll bet that was a hard decision.
1: So it would be interesting. Well, imagine walking in, she'd come home a couple of months after Paris and you're being lectured by her. You just wouldn't be able to take it seriously. You'd almost walk out, or you might hop out of the classroom and display some of those dance moves that she had. But just quickly as well before we go, LIV Golf officially, it seems like the Saudis have actually pulled the funding.
0: Yes.
1: Which is a shame because, I quite enjoyed LIV. I think a lot of people did. The traditionalists are very happy, of course. And now it's left a lot of those players in limbo trying to scramble to get back to the PGA, I'm going to assume is where they're going to have to go. I think the PGA will, I'm sure some strings will be pulled and they'll let them back in. But, I mean, it's quite the development after the rumours. And then they said, it's going on for the rest of the year, which I believe it still is. But now Saudi is reportedly officially going to pull the funding. So it's basically cooked, really.
0: Yeah, most likely it is. I think this was on the wall as soon as Greg Norman left. I don't think Greg Norman was ever going to let something like this happen. Apparently they, the merger, they were meant to merge. And then there's obviously been some dealings behind the scenes. I don't like it. I think it's been great. For Australian Golf, LIV Golf Adelaide, and they announced that if it doesn't come, then there won't be a redevelopment of that golf course. So I think it's a real shame, to be honest. And we're going to go. Unfortunately, it's going to go back to what it was. Us getting, maybe one golfer coming out of here. As much as I don't like Rory McIlroy, at least he's actually come out. We're paying him $10 million, but you know what? He's coming out for that one. So, yeah, quite disappointing on that one there. One last thing here as well before we I do head off to Icon Park. 23 minutes, by the way. If you don't go the all the way around to the back, hopefully there's some parking there as well.
1: Princess Silla Secondary College.
0: Exactly there. So the story got broken on Monday night from Caroline Wilson regarding a comment. And I think the lesson here from everybody is don't involve the AFL. Kept this in-house, and by Wednesday it was a non-story. If we had this show on Monday night, I reckon I would have had a pretty different story. Like, I think Caroline Wilson needs to be pretty careful about what she reports about. Like, we had this massive Hawthorne racism saga that she literally, in all fairness, Clarko has a right to sue her for defamation of character, considering that it's come out and there wasn't much, if anything. So I think she's just got to be a little bit careful. Did she reach out to Brad Hill? I dare say not.
1: No.
0: Well, they all came out. So, but as I said to you off air, good clubs don't leak. Nothing's ever come out really of Geelong of recent times, especially mainly pre-Bailey Smith, I dare say. Nothing came out. So there's obviously a leak, which isn't good. But, look, Cara broke the story, which is her right. She's obviously got some people that she's headhunting. And... it's probably good this show wasn't on a Monday because I was a bit ticked off that she just picks and chooses. Like, he never says a bad story about North Melbourne and their president, who literally just changes the rules. And Ross Lyon makes a comment, which he apologises for, and they keep in-house. And, then you attack him and, use a few words and stuff like that back the other way. So, but the lesson is no AFL team's ever going to involve the AFL in proceedings like this again, because if they did, there would have been a six-month investigation with nothing. And is the AFL investigating the Holland situation, or has they kept that at work safe?
1: They are.
0: They're doing their own separate investigation.
1: They put their submission in last Friday, but obviously they're not commenting until we find something. So I don't know.
0: No, they've been bullied, though. They've been bullied, according to Voss. So, anyway, smash them tonight, Saints. Don't worry about the VFL, but we are basically live in an hour. So, make sure you tune in for that because it should be. You'll be able to see some really good talent, as we said. Max King, his second game back. Cody Walker as well. We get his first test of that. We saw William Dersma last year and saw how good of a kick he was, and definitely justified the selection. So, really interesting to see what Cody Walker can do in his first VFL game.
1: Yeah, thank you, everyone. everyone for listening. We will be back next week. Should be the usual time, although we do have some VFL, I believe, 10 a.m. next
0: week. Yeah, very early.
1: Yeah, so we'll work around that. But big thanks to everyone for listening. Good luck today. And as Geordie said, in about an hour's time, VFL action on KC Radio. You've been listening. You give us a spell, the Banger and Geordie Show, 97.7 FM, the voice of the Southeast.
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1: Hello, I'm Kim Cartwright. Community leaders are calling for calm in Alice Springs as a massive police presence works to maintain a fragile peace. The arrest of accused killer Jefferson Lewis led to vigilantism and street riots. There are now multiple calls for inquiries, and the Central Australian town has brought in an alcohol ban as part of the efforts to prevent further outbreaks of violence. Australia is in talks with the US to help reopen the Strait of Hormuz. Federal politics editor Michael Packey.
2: The US is urging a number of countries to be part of a coalition to unblock the Strait of Hormuz once the Iran conflict ends. The Prime Minister has confirmed Australia is part of the talks, which also involve France and the UK, but he won't say exactly what role Australia will play. The opposition's Andrew Bragg has told Sky News we should help as best we can.
3: Well, Australia has a long history in working with international coalitions.
2: Australia has been able to secure another 100 million litres of jet fuel and 50 million litres of diesel as part of ongoing negotiations with countries in our region. Michael Packey reporting.
1: A notorious drug kingpin has been jailed for 15 years over a major drug trafficking conspiracy in Australia. Madeleine Burke reports.
4: Federal police say the case marks the end of a 14-year global probe into one of the largest methamphetamine trafficking networks targeting Australia. A 70-year-old British-Chinese dual national was extradited from Bangkok in 2022 following a long-running AFP investigation. Yesterday, he was sentenced to 15 years jail in the Melbourne County Court. He will be eligible for parole after serving 9 years and 3 months. In Melbourne, Madeleine Burke.
1: Prominent surgeon Dr. Reza Adib, the partner of former Queensland Premier Anastasia Palaszczuk, has been charged with 3 counts of rape after a police raid on his Gold Coast apartment. Officers declared a crime scene at the Burleigh Heads apartment on Thursday. Adib turned himself in at the Southport Police Station on Friday afternoon. His lawyer says his client maintains his innocence. Overseas and the UK's terror threat level has been raised to severe, the second highest level. It means a terrorist attack is considered highly likely within the next 6 months. It follows the stabbings of 2 Jewish men in North London earlier this week. A 45-year-old man has been charged with attempted murder. Assistant Commissioner Lawrence Taylor is the head of counter-terrorism policing.
5: The UK has been experiencing a gradual increase in terrorist threats for some time, driven by a rise in both Islamist and extreme right-wing terrorism. Our casework is increasing across a number of ideologies, and within that, we are seeing an elevated threat to Jewish and Israeli individuals and institutions in the UK.
1: A survey has found 3 in 4 Australians may have a higher risk of developing heart disease due to their heart being older than their biological age. Hereditary, clinical, and environmental risk factors are all believed to be involved. This is Air News.
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1: The Melbourne Storm has reached an NRL milestone, but not the good kind, losing 7 games in a row for the first time in the club's history. Despite taking an early lead, the men in purple failed to convert against the Dolphins, losing 28-10 in Brisbane. Melbourne captain Harry Grant admits it's no simple fix.
6: It's a bit real, but at the end of the day, it's life and the cards are being dealt, and probably 2 parts of it are off the field and on the field. And at the moment, we've got to fix some stuff on the field as well to ease a little bit off the field, I think.
1: Just moments after Joe Berry put Port Adelaide in front in the AFL, a sizzling goal from Braden Cook with just 10 seconds remaining delivered Adelaide a 1-point win over Port Adelaide. Power coach Josh Carr says the pressure stepped up after half time.
7: I think our ability to handle the heat in certain moments, especially that third quarter, we didn't handle it that well with a few cough-ups and they made us pay. I think they kicked 5 unanswered goals in a row, and then we finished off with 4 and gave ourselves a chance, but pretty disappointed.
1: Final score 11-10-76 to 11-9-75. Meanwhile, Fremantle Dockers scoring a 12-point win over Western Bulldogs, 17-12-114 to 15-12-102. Aussie Oscar Piastri has clocked 3rd fastest in practice for the Miami Formula One Grand Prix in Florida. The Adelaide Thunderbirds take on Queensland Firebirds in the netball tonight. Australian Independent Radio News.
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8: A partly cloudy Saturday with a slight chance of a shower. Winds coming in from the northerlies at 25 to 40 k's. Today's top 25 degrees. Looking at Sunday, cloudy, very high chance of showers, most likely morning and afternoon, a top 23 degrees. In brief today, 25 and partly cloudy. It's currently 22 degrees.
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0: Welcome to VFL Match of the Day here on KC Radio 97.7 FM. We've got a ripper in store for you today. It is Carlton versus St Kilda here in the VFL. The AFL match is tonight, and we might speak about that throughout the broadcast, but it's all about the VFL boys here. Something that's only happened once in the history of the VFL competition as it stands. Round 7, 2000, Carlton won 104-48 against St Kilda Reserve. So we've seen a bit of history today here, boys. The first time these two clubs match up in the current existence of the VFL. And we've got a star-studded call team to bring you all the action leading up to the 12:05 bounce here. My name is Jordan Mole, and as my fellow co-commentators said when I walked in, this is not going to be a biased call at all. I'm definitely not wearing the beautiful St Kilda spray jacket on here at the moment, so definitely nothing in it for myself here, but looking forward to it. But regardless, beside me here in the play-by-play chair is Jacko Ballou. I believe you got a phone call this morning. Richmond looking for some top-up players as well, Jacko.
1: Yeah, I think a few of my mates from Old Brighton were on the standby list this afternoon. I reckon a few of them probably go better than the likes of Jacob Hopper at the moment. So, they're struggling, my poor old Tigers, and was looking forward to the game against West Coast today until I heard that Sam Lawler and Josh Gibkiss were both out. So I'm not sure I'll be tuning in for that one. But nevertheless, great to be here, Geordie. You mentioned the last time these two teams met at

0: said that's one of the best he's ever seen. So good to be with you, Coops.
1: Yeah, it's good to strike one down the middle. Put it just 10 off the green, about 350 par 4. I'll claim it.
0: Yeah,
1: no, I'm excited to be here. And it was actually my go a couple of weeks ago to wear the Collingwood gear and get all excited and a little bit biased, but now it's your turn, Geordie, so I'm excited for that one.
0: Yeah, well, I'm a bit nervous about tonight's AFL game, so I might need to get all my tickets out now. But also alongside us here, and a man who's got a very busy week coming ahead of him, so we'll use him sparingly to save that voice. He had the lunch of champions as we're coming in. It is the voice of Casey Radio, I dare say. Phil, how you going, mate?
2: Yeah, good, Geordie, and good to see you, Jacko and Coops, and first time I've ever met you, mate, so let's hope everything goes smooth sailing today.
0: Well, we had a last time, I dare say, Phil, that or at least Jacko, myself and you in this box would have been the VFL Grand Final.
2: Yes.
0: So if the game today can live up to those standards, I think we'd both be very happy.
2: And not only that, it is not going to rain till late today or tonight, which is a blessing in disguise, Jacko.
3: Yeah, it's looking okay at the moment, isn't it? Not much wind, few grey clouds in the skies, but it's warm, balmy mid-May day. So we've been blessed with the weather and hopefully it continues.
0: So a bit of results around the VFL so far this weekend. We'll dive into that and then preview both of the teams. So Box Hill getting a tough win against the Collingwood team last night, 109-100. Collingwood team that we saw them here a couple of weeks ago. They weren't much chop, if we're being honest. So they did a pretty good job to push that Box Hill team right to the wire. And then the other game, Richmond-Frankston, which was actually a Richmond home game but played at Frankston Stadium.
2: Yeah. Of the facilities there at Punt Road over the old Swinburne Stadium, whatever they call it now.
0: Yes, yeah, it's interesting. And, Frankston got the 12-point win. And at the moment, just before half-time in a game that started at 10:35 in the morning, Southport lead Footscray 46-35 in the grand final rematch. So Southport, which the start of the season a little bit up and down, definitely done well here. But it's all about Carlton St Kilda, 12:05 bounce. Before we preview the individual teams, just a bit of history, and this is just shows how historically bad St Kilda have been. So I'll get the reaction around the room after I read this stat out here. So as I said before, this clash has only happened once with St Kilda reserves and Carlton reserves. In 2000, Carlton beat St Kilda 104-48 at Moorabbin. So it's the first time these two clubs face off in the modern day version of the VFL at this very ground. But on a separate note, stat is that when I researched this is unbelievable. So in VFL AFL history, which goes back to 1897 to 2003, which was the last game at this venue in an AFL capacity, there's been 90 games between these two clubs between St Kilda and Carlton. So of those 90 games, Phil, do you want to take a punt as to how many games St Kilda won out of those 90 here at this venue?
2: Well, that's a good question, because historically they do not play well here, and that's been a real Achilles problem. But they certainly need to find a few tricks up their sleeve after their performance at Moorabbin against Gold Coast last week. So if they're going to beat this Carlton side, Carlton are coming off a very good interstate trip against Tasmania down there in the Apple Isle or wherever that venue is. It's going to be a pretty tough ask against the mighty Blues today.
0: Certainly will. And yeah, out of those 90 games, St Kilda won 8. Carlton 80, 2 draws. It just shows how unbelievably bad. And there was gap of 1923 to 1954 where St Kilda didn't win at this venue, and 1964 to 1993 of not winning at this venue. So from 1897 to 2003, only 8 wins. And the last ever game they played here, St Kilda were wearing yellow Guernseys and won by 101 points. So maybe that's an omen for them to get the chocolates here today. But a little bit of history there that I dare say St Kilda will have to right a lot of wrongs between that. But that is some stat there, Jagger.
3: Oh, absolutely. And look, positive side for St Kilda. I don't reckon anyone that running out there today would have been born the last time they played here. So hopefully that trauma won't carry intergenerational like it has for many St Kilda fans. You know, we do feel for the St Kilda fans, and as much as you know, they've struggled, hopefully the tide turns for them soon, because you want to see them do well. I think there might only be one or two premiership surviving players left from that 1966 team, and we rule them out most years. But yeah, tough St Kilda, but I think they're doing the right things, as I'm sure we'll touch on, Geordie. They've gone to the draft, they've brought in some experienced talent, and they're a standalone club now. I think that shows that they're changing direction as a football club. They're getting serious. And yeah, it hasn't been the best start, but I think they're building, and I think there's bright times ahead.
2: The other thing I was going to point out, I think with this relationship they had with Sandringham after they were with the old Springvale and then they moved to Casey, I think things didn't really paddle along particularly well, Checo.
3: Yeah, I think it's been challenging, and their affiliation with Sandringham serves its purpose, but this is the way it's going now. Clubs have moved to having their own reserve side, and I think it just allows them to have better cohesion,

0: they're developing players can work on the same game plan that they're seeing the players are. It allows for better transition. And we've seen already for a couple of teams in the competition, particularly Richmond, you're going to need to call upon your full list. With the injuries that you're having, the player loads these days, I think you need really strong alignment between your VFL and your AFL sides. So I think it's the right decision for the Saints.
1: And the other thing, you've got to have a lot of cohesiveness and also that real chemistry and the real bonding that works in a particularly good way.
0: Yeah, absolutely, absolutely.
2: Well, let's dive into Carlton here. So we've got, 18 minutes till the tip-off, Coops. I've been trying to implement that. Because it's not the first bounce anymore, but back to last week on Anzac Day, it was a great spectacle. Jacko, this Carlton team could very easily be 4-0. They lost by 5 points to Williamstown at this venue, 11 points to North. Are they a team that really can push this season, Jacko?
0: I think so. Their form suggests that. I think their defence is really improved on last year. They've only conceded one score of over 100 points in last 2 weeks, 53 points and 68 points respectively. And that's on the back of some real progress in their young developing AFL talent. I've loved the season of Billy Wilson so far. He's giving them some real bounce off the half back line in his third season, and so too Harry Charlson, a rookie pick from last year. They've both elevated their games this year, and that's what you want to see if you're a Carlton member, is your young talent starting to improve, and that's starting to pay dividends. And you've mentioned him earlier in the broadcast, Geordie, down the other end of the ground, Jack Eisen. He's proving to be a bit of a focal point down there, is that hybrid size half forward. I think he's already gone past Ashton Moyer, I hate to say it, kicking 11 goals from his four games, young Eisen. So he's got to be on the cusp of selection as well.
2: Yeah, well, last played finals in 2022, finished 13th last season, so they have definitely taken steps. Back to that game from last week, I want to get Coops' opinion on this. So they went to a very hostile crowd, and I watched a lot of the media stuff during the week, and they were talking about, like, it was old-style hostile. And to win by 25 points in one of the bigger VFL crowds you would see, that's got to be a fun plane ride back home. What sort of belief does that build for a team after a big win like that, Coops?
3: Well, of course, and they also had the Pies as well the week before, and they got that job done. But I was really positive to see them in the third term last week against Tassie. They conceded 4 in a row, but they didn't back down. They didn't roll over, a bit like what the ones are doing in the AFL. They ended up kicking 3 in a row. I think it was Eisen 3 in a row in the third term. So that established that margin back to 3 goals. And yeah, it was good to see a different sort of Carlton outfit out there.
2: Yeah, well, you bring up Jack Eisen, and Jacko said it before. It's 11 goals in 4 games. I actually deleted him off my team sheet when I was doing the prep during the week, because I was like, he has to get a call up. Now, I know he's a young player and they're obviously still waiting, but I would have thought, Jacko, he's got to run at some stage. Like, they're what, 1-7? They're playing against the St Kilda team tonight, which they will fancy themselves. You probably put in a young fella to have a little bit of run.
0: Yeah, and it's part of a bigger issue at the Carlton Football Club with selection integrity. I think we're going to touch on it, Geordie, is just what are the philosophies now around team selection. We've got the likes of George Hewitt, their reigning best and fairest winner, one of their most accountable defensive team first players, who's been dropped from the side. He's having 40 every week at this level and can't get back in the team. My philosophy on it is that Carlton are simply selecting based on salary. They don't want to concede defeat on some of these players they've recruited at a high spend. Adam Chera, who roll out every week and don't do much, and they're not rewarding the guys that are actually playing team-first, accountable football. And that extends not only from George Hewitt, but also Cooper Lord, another one who was omitted after returning to the side. He's one of their brightest young midfielders, had a really good return game, and yet finds himself back at VFL level. So, yeah, concerned about the philosophies of Michael Voss and his selection panel.
1: What do you think it is? Do they look a bit of a below full-on figure, do you think, Jacko? Because it just seems like they're not a really well-settled team at the moment, because there's a lot of pressure around the club, and particularly with what's his name? Hollands, I think, from memory. Is this sort of becoming a real distraction, do you think, or what?
0: It's hard to say. We're not inside the four walls, but there have been some questionable selection decisions, and hopefully the guys that aren't picked can then show again today that they're too good for this level, Geordie.
2: Well, we're going to take a quick break here as the beautiful candy stripe comes onto the ground, boys. One of the best Guernseys in the AFL, I dare say. But we're going to take a quick break and preview the St Kilda part of this game. 14 minutes to the tip-off here. St Kilda Carlton VFL action. Don't go anywhere.
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0: Welcome back to Icon Park here for VFL action. Carlton versus St Kilda. 10 minutes here till we start proceedings. The Saints boys are out there, and currently on the AFL website, they've only got two forwards listed. Tarua and Max King, that's all we need anyway. But there could be a few late changes coming in for both these teams. So we will monitor that. But a big in for today, and the last one on Carlton here. I'll throw to Coops for this one. Really exciting to see Cody Walker run out for his first VFL game. Father-son of Andrew Walker. Makes us feel a little bit older with the younger guys here in the box, because I still remember his mark over Jakey Carlisle, and now his son's 18 years of age. So Carlton fans were pretty displeased with the rule changes to the draft during the week, but they probably should still be right. So slightly heavier price for him, but it'd be great to see him today and see what he's made of, Coops.
1: Yeah, it will, and I'd love to see him take a hanger just like his old man, and that's really starting to make me feel old because I'm only 21 and I grew up watching Andrew Walker. So, yeah, it's a strange feeling, but also looking at the Saints now and you compare the list to Carlton's, the Saints' average age across the list today is 21, and that's with McRae in the side who's now late out. So that's probably gone down to 20 years old. That's younger than me. And Carlton's is about 23, so bit more of a mature age list in a way for Carlton over the Saints. But, yeah, I'm excited to see Cody Walker. Hopefully he does some things that excite Carlton fans, because I think they need it at the minute.
0: Yeah, absolutely. He's a bit of hope for him, and there's plenty of hope with these father-son selections. But as you said, McRae is a late out. We're just trying to figure out what the other one is, because it looks like there's two late changes for St Kilda, Phil.
2: Yeah. Now, I was going to ask you boys, and I want you to make a positive answer. When they select the sides on a Thursday or a Friday night, but they don't often get printed in the media, it's becoming so prevalent that the list that we got from the team is one or two players short. What on earth?
3: Lack of accountability.
2: Yeah, I agree.
3: On team selection.

0: side so we can at least keep on notice instead of naming the emergencies because, and I'll say this right now, Jordan, I think this is an absolute disgrace because if they're not going to react quicker and get out of their slumber bed, they've got a real serious problem.
1: Yeah, it is a bit of a strange setup. It's just a bit of a lack of care for the VFL, to be honest. Yes. But in a way, there is, with some younger guys who are still at local footy, there is, I'm sure, a bit of a mess around organising that. But VFL should be the priority, obviously, after AFL, but it should still be a better system than what it is now.
0: Well, because you're only a young man, would you be part of that situation or you got too much on your mind at the moment, mate?
1: Probably not. I don't think I've got the skills for that. I might have to stick to golf.
0: Maybe I should get stuck in them and give them a nice old-fashioned spray, Jacko.
2: They're down there at the moment. We might need to get you mic'd up for that one there. But let's move on to the Saints here. We've got seven minutes till the start. Yeah. So, second last on the ladder, most points allowed in the competition. As Coop said before, the youngest team in the comp at the moment and first year as their own VFL side, their only win coming against Coburg 2 weeks ago. Jacko, look, first year entity, hasn't started great, very young squad. They played 41 players through the first five games. That potentially could be even more depending on this last position we're waiting on here at the moment. Is that sort of what you expected coming in? Like, I don't think anyone expected them to hit the ground running, but at the same time, you're probably still hoping for a little bit better, especially since Sandringham are going quite well at the moment.
3: Yeah, absolutely. And I think, as you said, Geordie, it's difficult. They're a very young squad. It's their first season playing together, and you're going to expect this. I don't think they've exceeded expectations. I think we're probably what we expected them. They've been in most of their games. There have been a few quarters where they've dropped off, which you'd expect from a young side, where there's going to be lapses in concentration. I look back at the game against Richmond in round three, which they were in until the third quarter, and then the Tigers blew them away with 9-1. And then even in the game against Gold Coast last week, they were in the game, in and out of the game for the day, and it was just a blowout in the fourth quarter where it was 5-1, where they let themselves down. So I think the longer the season goes on, the better they get. Get some more continuity and run in the legs.
2: And Coops, I want to get your thoughts on Max King. It was great to see him back on a footy field for the first time in 665 game days last week. Feels like 665 games as a St Kilda supporter, but obviously a lot of conditioning still to build back on. If he can get fit, which would be a great sight, we've seen what he is capable of at AFL level. Yes, his goal-kicking accuracy has always been an issue, but what he's able to do at the AFL level, there's not too many players that can do that, I don't believe.
1: Yeah, look, if he's anything like his brother at the minute, it would be an absolute ultimate sight. But only 4 touches last week. I'm sure he didn't spend that much time on ground. But if we look, the Saints need to start getting the ball probably more inside 50 to him. Their last at the moment for inside 50 is only averaging 47 a game in the twos. So Carlton are the best, the fourth best in inside 50. So it's going to be potentially a one-sided game in that respect. But let's hope not today, Geordie.
2: Yeah, there's some interesting stats there. And yeah, when you've got one of the better teams that keeps teams out of inside 50 versus a team that's struggling to get it in there, it's not great. And the most points allowed here as well. So I'll be really interested. We're looking at the team sheet. It looks like Tarou's going to play forward alongside Max King. So Tarou's really been one that's gone back and forth. Lance Collard first came back from suspension at half back, which I'm going to find really interesting because he's always been a forward pocket, drafted as a forward pocket. So we'll be quite interesting to see what they do there. So, yeah, still waiting on this last change. There's literally two. I'm surprised they're allowed to do that on the AFL system. But we got 4 minutes here till the start. We got the toss in the middle, so Coops, I might get your eyes on that as we sort of go around the room for a few tips. Jacko, you want to start us off? Tips?
3: Look, I think the Blues, based on form, will get the job done at the home ground. Yes, they're coming off a travel weekend, so they might be a bit slow out of the blocks, but I just look down the list. They've got so much experience. The likes of George Hewitt, the likes now of Billy Wilson, Campbell Chesser. There's just guys with seasoned AFL experience. So I think they'll be too strong with the bigger bodies.
2: Bill?
0: Carlton by 18 points, and Carlton have won the toss. They're going to the Ligon Street end of the ground.
2: Lovely. I was going to say, they need to bring back the big points. They don't give you much now, the captain's coop. So I'll tell you what, there wasn't a big point there, and we kick it this way, boys. There wasn't much there for you.
1: It was strange seeing Hudson O'Keefe go to the centre bounce, that's for sure.
2: And a tip for yourself, obviously Carlton would come in as favourites here. She could easily be 4-0, but is something special on the brewing today, perhaps?
1: Look, if I could see a little bit out of Max King, and I know Tarou's going to impress me regardless of what he does because I really like his stuff. I think the Blues are probably going to be too strong after seeing that performance against Tasmania last week, but there's any chance of Saints, you never know.
2: That's well said. Never know. I'm still worried that Chera is listening in. He's going to have 40-3 after you gave him a massive bake a few moments ago, Jacko, so I'm a bit nervous about that.
3: I want to ask you, Geordie,

0: On Tarou and on Trevellier, they're two premium assets that the Saints have invested a lot in. Do you think they should be playing VFL, or do you think they should just be getting a consistent run at the level to get games in and fast-track their development?
1: Well, I'll answer that one there with, Jack McRae being a laid-out, I dare say he's in for somebody, so that makes sense. Trevaglia has always been drafted. He was always going to be the most raw kid. Like, he's got the biggest upside, but it's going to take a long while to develop. Tarou, I'd love to see playing. I'm happy to eat my own words. I think Dougal Howard is not in our plans. I would rather have Tarou and potentially give up a few extra because we're not going to go close this year. But, yeah, I'd love for Tarou to be in the side. But I think we're still trying to figure out where he plays. Like, he's gone forward a few times, taken some big speckies, still going to improve his goal kicking. I think he's a defender who can occasionally float forward. On Trevaglia, I think it's just a time thing. We'll see that today. He'll get plenty of opportunities. It's just that conversion rate for him. So, look, when you kick into Max King, it might look a little bit better. But, I think it's two players that, I don't see too many more games at this level. Trevaglia should have a big second half of the year in the AFL. And Tarou, he got managed a few weeks ago. I'm surprised Howard's still in the team and Tarou's down here in the Magoos.
2: Well, I would just like to mention there is probably a bit of a look on Lewis Young because he might be playing for his contract this year.
1: Yeah, well, he got dropped as well. So, there's a few Carlton supporters who sent me a message who were quite humorous found that quite good in that rinse. But final tip from myself. I think Carlton are just going to be way too strong here. I'm going to go with Carlton by 6 goals. Dino, do we have a tip there down the end? Carlton 5 goals. So I'm happy to give this one up and the AFL be a little bit different. But teams making their way out. Carlton will go into the left of your radio dial and St Kilda to your right here on Casey Radio 97.7 FM, the voice of the Southeast. VFL match of the day. Throw it over to Jacko Ballou here for the tip-off.
0: And you call it Geordie Lance Collard starting on the half-back line. So we'll see if he can get some run and carry off there. It's going to be Dodson and Flynn Riley in the ruck. Riley being really impressive coming out of the Yamos and being dominant at this level. So big opportunity for him today against a young ruckman in Alex Dodson, who we know he's a basketball convert, still developing at the level. Players in position. Paddy Dow is in there, as well as Sed for the St Kilda, and Hugh Boxall as well. So some experienced bodies in there for the Saints. Be interesting to see if they can keep up for the Blues. They've got Hewitt in there as expected, along with Chesser and Fogarty. So AFL-listed talent all round in this first centre bounce. And let us know in a moment, Coop, if you spot Walker out there as well.
2: Yeah.
0: Might be starting on the bench as the ball is up now. Flynn Riley got first hands to it. Not an effective tap. Ball in dispute now. Fogarty sockers off the ground inside 50. Tough run for Dirksen. He overran it. Tarou went the one-handed pickup, then lost his footing. Still got the footy out. Armstrong was in there. Now the bodies pile in. No effective handball out of there. It eventually bubbles out. Blues have the numbers. Kick from Cooper Lord is a beauty and hits up Ison in the pocket. Composure. We spoke about Cooper Lord, one of the inclusions this week, who I thought was very stiff to be dropped, and he shows why. Composure. He got the ball and then kicked beautifully into space for the pocket. And Ison, the man we've spoken about, Cooper, can put the first through for the Blues.
2: Yeah, it's a good start from Cooper Lord. He had 35 against the Pies 2 weeks ago, so he's good in the VFL, that's for sure.
0: Looks like Ison's going to come around and snap on his left. Looks pretty good off the boot. He's just hit it a bit wide, so minor score for the Blues.
2: Just a key matchup. Lewis Young straight to Max King.
1: Definitely one to watch there. So minor score to start proceedings. Jack Ison just missing to the far side. Saints bring it back into play here, kicking long down the line to the broadcast side. Dodson's there. It's going to be a good battle between those two. Boxall just got the kick going forward. Akers, nice tackle there for the Blues. Umpire waiting a long time. It's going to be one of those days, I reckon, we wait a long time. It's we've said about it for years. The umpire in the VFL is just a different kettle of fish to the AFL. So Dodson just sort of whacks it forward. Hewitt is going to have plenty of it. That not a good one. Here is Sed. Goes inside 50. Not a great option. Front of centre, push, free kick coming back, going the way of Lewis Young. That matchup you talked about, Lewis Young winning the first one there, Coops.
2: Yeah, it's a good start for Young. It was obviously a push, but might give him a bit of confidence over the big Max King.
0: Yeah, it was good positioning. There's going to be a few Carlton players out of contract that are playing for their lives, as you said, as this ball from Lord down the wing, ineffective, marked by Barrett. He's just assessing his options, looking in board, nothing on, so he's going to pump it long inside 50 in the pocket. King got to run and jump at it. Great athleticism, trademark Max King. That'll do his confidence a world of good. It was uncontested in the end, but he got great elevation And he just turned his back straight away, Coop, and said, leave it with me, boys. I'm going to have a shot from 50 out in the pocket.
2: Well, how's the response to Lewis Young? He just leads nicely and takes a good mark there, Big Maxi.
0: So big opportunity in the fluoro yellow boots, if you don't mind. Not an easy kick by any stretch, but we know he's capable. He's got the journey. Umpire just working a little, but it's straight through.
2: Great start.
0: Saints get the first, and Max King on the board. Dream start for Saints fans, and they get around him. Great to see, Geordie. Max King back and kicking goals in St Kilda colours.
1: Off he comes. AFL, get him in. Off he comes. That's all we need. He's in. He's in the night. Nah, good to see, and great to see them get around him. Brilliant kick there as well. Not a tough one there, Phil.
3: Well, I saw you point the fists right in the air and you were so pumped. You've got to be unbiased today,
1: yeah,
3: mate.
1: Yeah, no, they don't. There's no cameras in here yet. So we haven't got that one there. But, no, great to see. 671 days between goals at any level of footy for Max King. So that's great to see.
3: He'd be feeling a bit rusty seeing he's been out for, what, 2 years or something?
1: 2 years. Round 16, 2024, the last game he played before last week. So Saints on the board early going here. Dodson in the ruck. Is Hewitt just sort of whacked it forward. Carlton going inside 50 here, looking for a response. Just great body work there. Hudson O'Keefe, he's a big man, 202 centimetres. He's taken the mark, and he'll have a shot about 40 metres out on a 45-degree angle for the immediate response.
3: He's eating plenty of rum steak. He's a big, big boy, Jaco and Coops.
2: Yeah, is there a chance he's the skipper today, boys?
0: Yeah, he is. Carlton have a rotating AFL-listed player as their skipper each week, so looks like he got the gig this round.
2: Yeah, 21-year-old.
3: Gee whiz, how big is he?
1: He's a big boy, but we'll see if he can put him through the six. Just 21 years of age, fourth season at Carlton. Good-looking kick there, and it's an immediate response for the Blues. Hudson O'Keefe on the board, his third goal of the season. And they get the immediate response, 1-1-7. Carlton lead the Saints one straight, six, four and a half gone here at Icon Park here on a beautiful Saturday afternoon.
0: Great goal kicking from both sides early. You can see there's not much wind to speak of and pretty efficient so far. One inside 50 each, one goal. So it could be an entertaining game for us if this keeps up.
2: Yeah, we could have a little shootout like last night between the Doggies and the Dockers. Great game.
0: Both sides kicking over 100 points in that one, so we love that as commentators. Plenty of goals. And we've seen that in the modern game. It is so fast with the stand rule. It just opens up the ground. Transition football is often the way. And we've seen that early doors as Dodson and Riley will go up at it again. Dodson doing better that time, getting it into the path of Dowell, who couldn't take it cleanly. He receives the handball now, ducked out of a tackle, then lost the footy. Got to get rid of it now. Dowell, he drops it. He will be penalised. Maybe a little stiff there, but he did lower the head. Fogarty, the recipient, he wastes no time, kicks it out wide to the outer side for Lord again, who's working hard. Handballs off to Charleston, sold a bit of candy then, got himself under pressure, still puts it to the top of the square. O'Keefe again, Moyer had a fly, couldn't bring it down. Someone's socking it through, it's a Blues goal. They're saying it's touched, the Saints players not going to get it. No score review at this level. Umpire gives the two-finger salute.
2: I believe it was Akers.
0: So there you go. Good little crumbing ball from Blake Akers off hands from Moyer. Two in a row to the Blues.
2: Well, it was all out of that centre bounce there. They got Paddy Dow holding the ball, and then instead of going long, deep into the forward line and potentially putting it only 20 out, they've gone wide and then bring it in from the 50 line.
3: And interesting, no playing against his old team today.
0: Absolutely. He's a bit of a journeyman, Blake Akers. So 2-1-13, the Blues. St Kilda, one straight six, as Cooch just points out that Cody Walker is on the ground at half forward for his first run.
1: Now we'll see him in that Carlton jumper for the future, for long-term future, unless some strange things happen in the draft period. So back in the middle here, it's been a fast start here at Icon Park. 2-1-13, plays one straight six. Boxall just got a kick to it, going laterally. Good smother there, but it does fall in the lap of the St Kilda player. Handballs it straight to the opposition, intercepted by Camperale. Goes inside 50 through Lord. Big fly from Taru. He's got a big leap on him. That's a good intercept mark taken in the back line. So he was listed as a forward, but they put him in the back line, which is where he's played a majority of his footy. So Saints trying to go through the middle of the ground. Not a great kick to centre-half forward. Brilliant pick-up and spin there from San Martino. Gives it off here. They go laterally again. Good poise shown. Mark taken by Billy Wilson on the far side. He's going to take a bounce to Akers. Akers over the top looking to run here. Saints fans, Saints players, not Saints fans, just completely run faster. There's a Saints fan up here, but not a Saints player. Over to you, Jagger.
0: Hewitt, good little hit-up kick. to Taylor Byrne, back in the side after a few weeks of AFL duties. Bright prospect, the small forward pocket, runs his measure and then bangs it inside 50 to the pocket for O'Keefe, who couldn't quite make the distance up. Wasn't to his advantage, but the Blues will get a second opportunity here with a throw-in deep in the pocket, out of sight. 7 minutes gone here. Blues 2-1, 13. St Kilda, one straight six. Cody Walker will be in and around this stoppage, so we'll keep an eye out for him. Taking an eternity for this ball to come back in. Eventually it does, so pretty crowded forward line. Players set up. Getting in there was Fogarty. He was dispossessed. Burns lays a strong tackle on Walker. He's not getting out of there, but good to see the youngster get in and get his hands on the footy early and gets their team a repeat stoppage.
2: Yeah, great defensive pressure there by the Saints.
0: So it's up 15 metres from the Blues' goal. Riley straight down the throat of Dowie. Gets rid of a tackle. A dangerous handball to Taru. He was alert to it. Gave it back to Barrett, who just had to dump it out of there. It's going to come back, though, because Cooper Lord's gathered the loose ball. His inboard kick is a beauty to Fogarty on the 50. He can run around. He's got a loose man all on his lonesome. Blake Akers again. He can go back and kick his second, and that is poor accountability, Coach.
2: Well, let's reflect back on 2 weeks ago when I highlighted Blake Akers on the wing against the Pies, and not a single man played on him all day, and it looks similar today. He's been out on the far side there, and if they're not going to man up, he's going to have 30 and potentially a couple of goals.
0: Yeah, he's so experienced in that position, has such good running patterns going in and out of the arcs, and on that occasion just making space on his man. Comes in, kick looks great, he loves it off the boot, no problems at all. 2 in a row for Akers, 3 in a row for the Blues, and they just skip away a little. 3-1-19, the Saints still on one straight six, 9 minutes gone first quarter.
3: Well, that's 3 or 4 times they've gone to the outer side, and look, Cooper, if you're the St Kilda coach, you've got to say to you guys, now come on, man up. Stick shoulder to shoulder in like a second skin.
2: Yeah, that's right, and a couple of weeks ago he was nearly best on in that game, so... Hopefully Saints have watched the tapes and got a bit of feedback.
1: So 4 shots on goal for Carlton from 5 inside 50s here in this opening 9 minutes of play. And it's all just been going that lateral far side. Akers had an acre of space over on that far side and he kicked the goal. So it's back in the middle here again. Carlton with 3 in a row. A kick forward, umpire says not 15. Camporale, that kick smothered. It's been a hot footy so far. Is Boxhill, brilliant tackle there. Has to make an attempt. Umpire's circling. Ball eventually comes out. It will be ball up. I think the umpire actually waited too long there. That would have been holding the ball if yeah, caught a bit earlier. Now we have Phil's thoughts there. Get him mic'd up. So, two rucks go at it again here in the centre square. Akers, handball. First touch for Cody Walker. Is it a good one? Goes inside 50 over the intended target. Free kick for a bump. Coming back to George Hewitt. Hewitt now from 55. Goes to the hot spot. Can anyone take a mark? Taru flew from behind. Try to spoil it. Travaglia, his first touch. Goes back to Boxall. He's been busy early. Nice sidestep from him. Clears the immediate danger. Numbers, though, with the Blues on that far side. And that's a great mark. Umpire not paid it, actually. Back to Lord. He then goes back. Risky kick, but mark taken by Logan Prouts. And he looks to switch here, Jacko. But that is a dangerous kick with a lot of air onto it. Pretty good effort there from both players. Ball at centre-half forward for the Saints. Able to escape the danger. Prout made up for the mess, but umpire said no. It's coming back holding the ball. Crazy footy there, Jacko.
0: It was. Kick was not to the advantage of Cooper Law, but he almost made it good. Baylor McKenzie now for the Saints. He was the bigger man in that contest and looks like he might fancy himself here. He'll have to kick it about 55 metres. Not much angle to speak of. He has been in good goal-kicking form. Kicked 5 a couple of weeks ago in that win over Coburg. So he is capable. Formerly of the Sandy Zebras, of course. He made the move over when St Kilda put their own standalone side. But that kick is way off the mark, just sneaking in for a behind.
2: So, I must say, it's a really good start for Alex Taru down back. He's had a good inset mark and a good spoil to really disrupt the back line.
1: So, minus score, 1-1, 7. Now the Saints trail by 12. 11 and a half gone here in this first quarter. Here is Walker again. Shows his spurs of speed and it goes down the line to Akers. Great mark there from Boxall. Been really impressive so far. Be close to the leading disposal getter on the ground, if not that. He goes short, kick just a required journey. All over on the far side for the Saints. Tries to take on the Man on the mark and goes down the line right to 50. Big fly from behind. That's a ripper right there. Billy

0: Young it was.
1: Well, Flynn Young in the end. Crumb. Did a great job there, Flynn Young. I was there to say, I used to kick so many goals. I just assumed it was him, but Flynn Young, an absolute ripper there. It's just a right spot, right time. Barrett had to hell hold on to that mark, Phil.
2: Yeah, and he's another ex-Bulldog as well. So a couple of ex-Bulldogs along with Lewis Young, Nair Cooper, and, well, they're getting used to playing with the Navy Blues now.
3: Yeah, well, Lewis Young's actually started really well today, I must say, although yes. He conceded that goal to King early, but he started well. He's pretty solid back there. I thought their transition from the back half to the front half was solid there, the Blues, and then it was just a really good, nice crumb goal.
2: And like you said, I think it was you, Jacko, said he was out of contract. Well, they need probably a couple of spare ruckmen of his ilk to back up with the other ruckmen in the seniors.
0: Yeah, it is a good call, Phil. He does have that versatility, and big men over 200 centimetres are hard to find, so that may keep him around for a bit longer. As Dow getting the clearance here for the Saints, it was a good handball to Collard, who just pokes a kick good enough for Nagel. He keeps running Collard, draws his man out, Nagel goes inside 50. It was never to the advantage of McKenzie, but he is going to get a free kick. It was unnecessary from Sammartino because the ball was over McKenzie's head, but he just nursed him under it, and that was enough for the umpire to pay the free kick. So McKenzie can go back for a look at his first. He had a sighter earlier, Cooper. This one a little easier.
3: Yeah, this one should go straight through. He's about 35 out, directly in front. No breeze whatsoever. This is as standard as it gets.
0: They do need this one, the Saints. Blues have kicked the last four after Max King got their first of the day. So in comes McKenzie. That's a better kick. No issues there. He likes it. The Saints hit back. 2-2. 14 they are. The Blues 4-1, 25. And we're into time on just over the 20-minute mark in this first quarter.
2: And they had to weather the storm there because they really need to show some responsible resurgence. And when you mention the word, make... bring the board in, board. And it's also, and you probably agree with me, Jordan, that they've got to show a bit of patience and not over-commitment and not being overzealous.
3: Yeah, they do. They're actually leading the clearances 8-4. So maybe try and hit up a couple more targets out of the middle or out of any clearance work. But, yeah, it's not a bad response for the Saints. It's 2 goals, 2-14 to 4 goals, 1-25. The Blues are leading.
1: Yeah, we got a little. They got a little bit lucky there. It was not a great kick inside 50 at all. The lucky push in the back that resulted in a goal. But it's back to 11 points here, and we're in the middle as Paddy Dow will be the first to the footies. He just sort of snap kicks it forward, and that's going straight to Carlton. Mark taken there by Jordan Boyd. He goes inboard. Mark taken by Cooper Lord with the buzz cut. He has an eternity of space, and he goes to Hewitt, back to Lord. It's like a training drill for him at the moment. Brilliant kick. That is way too easy, but well done. And a great mark taken by Lockie Fogarty. He'll have a chance to go back and have a shot. 45 metres out, directly in front. Nobody manned the mark there on Cooper Lord. He gave it to Hewitt, was able to get it back and go for a stroll on the park, and hit Fogarty 40 out directly in front.
3: Yeah, the AFL boys sitting up there, Cooper Lord and George Hewitt. It was really good to watch. And now hopefully Fogarty can convert this 45 out directly in front.
1: Okay. Four games so far this season, 5 goals, 2. Sixth season at Carlton. 2 AFL games this year. Be looking to add to that. Goal umpire doesn't have to move much. And it goes right through the middle. An immediate response here and a great start from Carlton. 5-1, 31, plays 2-2, 14, 22 and a half gone here in this opening quarter. Lockie Fogarty gets his first.
0: Yeah, you spoke about it there, Coop. It was really poor pressure defensively from St Kilda to let Cooper Lord chain up for multiple possessions through the middle of the ground with no pressure whatsoever is unforgivable. I'm looking at the tackle stats. It's 11-3 in favour of Carlton, so the Saints really need to up their pressure gauge if they want to stay in this game, because it's 5-1 to 2-2 and it's already at risk of getting away from them.
1: To get a win in the races, Phil. Well done. There we go. Early start. So it's, we're winning all over here on KC Radio.
0: Riley and Dodson go at it again. Great tap from Riley to Hewitt. Hands were good enough to Fogarty, who tried to get around one, just did in the end. Hewitt almost taken down. They've retreated back into their D50, the Blues. Billy Wilson eventually gets the kick out board to Charles, and it's a good one on the outer side at half back. These are the two guys we spoke about who have really lifted their level this season. Although that kick from Charleston was poor, Trevelia was stripped to the footy. So the Blues will get a reprieve. Great tackle from Eisen on the half forward line. He looks like he's going to just run off his mark and send a bullet into the pocket. Dirksen can't quite complete the mark, trickles out of bounds. But again, great pressure from the Blues, drawing a free kick, and locking the foot.

0: the inside there forward 50.
1: They just every time they've gone forward, they've just looked threatening. Whether it's the kick inside 50, whether it's the build-up play, they'll be very, very happy. And they have just continued on from last week in a great win down in Tassie in front of 14,000 people. They'll be feeling a little bit weird at the moment because they'll be able to hear all their teammates. Last week, they definitely couldn't hear that. So ball thrown in here inside 50 for the Blues. Can they make it really hurt? Kick to the hot spot. Good mark going back courageous with the flight there that time by Charlie Manfield. His first game back since round one where he injured his shoulder and he marks at fullback here for the Saints. The kick to Barrett, an absolute shocker.
2: I don't even think he was looking at
1: he
2: him,
1: he wasn't
2: Jordy.
1: Looking. Now he can't pick
2: and
1: the ball
2: can't
1: up.
2: Pick it up.
1: And then he sidesteps though and gets a high tackle. 10 seconds of footy we never want to see again. He then goes short to Dow. Dow goes over the top to Collard, who's got space to run. Takes a bounce in front of the bench. Here comes Collard. Runs his full measure.
2: That's
1: goes to King.
2: Kick.
1: It's a ripper kick to King. Too far out to score. Right up against the boundary line. Goes inside 50. Can someone fly from behind? Not a great kick placement, and it's stumped through by Billy Wilson, who is playing some really good footy at the moment, 20 years of age. And I dare say, if he keeps putting a few more like this, he'd be finding his way into the senior side. So 2-3, 15, the Saints trail by 16 points, 5-1, Carlton 31, 25 and a half gone here in the first quarter, Icon Park, Jago.
0: Yeah, great to see from Wilson doing the defensive things as well. We know he's flashy and loves taking the game on with ball in hand, but that's what he needs to do if he wants to get a game at AFL level, is show that he's got the defense. That ball in neutral territory off hands. Collard getting through traffic, just shoveled it out to Sed, who splits a couple of Blues and then kicks a skitter off the side of the boot. In dispute again, Blues have the numbers. Hewitt couldn't quite get to it, then lost his feet. Akers came through. Look out, Fogarty got a lot of contact. Good enough to get the handball away, and then Fincher was taken without the footy. No whistle. The Blues are away through Hogg. Had to be a free kick, and Ison is going to mark. Well, that is a charity result for the Blues. Fincher was just ripped off the footy when he was nowhere near it. Umpire somehow missed it, and now Ison ends up with the footy for a goal shot from, well, 10 metres out directly in front.
3: Check out, the blind miner would have seen that.
0: Yeah.
3: What on earth's going on?
0: I don't like being too critical of the umpires, but that was blindingly obvious, and it's going to be a huge penalty that they pay here. Ison, though, to his credit, he's getting in dangerous positions and having a real impact. But he's second, no problems at all. So the Blues get a lucky one late in the first. It's 1:37, leading the Saints 2:3:15. And that hurts, Coop.
2: Yeah, it's a good start for Ison, though. We know he kicked 4 last week. So I'm really excited about Jack Ison, to be honest. 4 last week, couple today. If he can put 3-4 goals on today, I think he's really pushing for a one spot.
1: So the umpire's got that actually must be doing a thing where the chief umpire's got a camera. I dare say when they do the review on that camera, might have missed that one there. That was like Alex Neil Bullen last night in the showdown. So anyway, when you first see the footy sometimes over the course of a quarter, you're going to get a few of those go your way, and they did, and they deserve this margin. 22 points at the moment. That there, don't know how Boxall got rid of that one. Hewitt in the middle of the ground, just taking the P155 here at this level. Hewitt goes inside 50 with a high kick. Big flight from behind. Ison could have been chopping the arms. Umpire said no. Still numbers here. Handball out laterally to Young. He's able to pick it up. Good tackle there from Fincher. Is that a legal disposal? Umpire says yes. It's going to be thrown in. Good tackle there from Fincher, but they just look so threatening, Jago.
0: They do, and great pressure from Fincher. I thought lucky there from Flynn Young not to concede a free kick. He clearly wanted the boundary line, had no other intention. Gets the benefit of the doubt, but yeah, the Saints, we spoke about it, they need to lift their pressure, and looks like they might be doing so late in the first, as that's a very shallow throw, and it lands with Moya, who snaps from the boundary. An absolute showstopper from Ashton Moya on the left peg, pretty much from the grandstand. That is a goal of the year contender here at Icon Park. We spoke about him earlier. He is capable of the brilliant, and that was from the top shelf.
2: Wow, that was Jeremy Cameron-esque, must say. That was running towards the boundary, 45 out, and he's almost kicked it outside of play, and it's curled back in.
3: And the other thing, can I mention this to you boys, who wore the famous number 43, who kick to the great Jezalenko, who took it over Jerkicek? And what's the answer? Any idea?
1: That's way before our time.
3: David Swan Mackay.
1: There we go. This is a bit of trivia for
0: you. Doing the number 43 proud. Ashton Moyer, something special. And the Blues, it's at risk of getting ugly, Geordie. 7-1-43, the Saints, 2-3-15.
1: Well, an absolute ripper there from Ashton Moyer. He must have heard your pregame, Jacko, when you gave him a bit of a bake. So Hewitt gets a free kick. So he's in the middle here. And, well, there's been 9 goals kicked this quarter, so there's still a little bit of time left here. So here is Hewitt. Real indecision. Eventually was able to go laterally, and mark taken by Logan Prout. He goes down the line to a very big man, but he drops the mark there that time. Here is Barrett on hands and knees, and eventually knocked over the line. And it will be thrown in right in front of us here at the moment. It has been a near-perfect quarter for Carlton. 7-1-43, plays 2-3-15. They're really flexing their muscle here at the moment. As we'll be thrown in as we've ticked over 30 minutes gone here in this spinning quarter. Dodson couldn't quite get it out of the ruck. Boxall and Akers. Boxall just gives him the stiff arm, but what a quarter there for Carlton. We talked about a pregame. They could have been 4-0. They're 2-2, and right now they're in the box seat at quarter time. 7-1-43, plays 2-3-15. St Kilda got the first. Carlton kicked the next three. St Kilda got one back, and then Carlton just gone bam, bam, bam, highlighted by Ashton Moyer kicking what will be a goal of the year finalist at an absolute minimum. So a great start here at Icon Park if you're a Blues fan, but plenty more footy left to be played. We're going to take a quick break here on KC Radio for quarter time. Don't go anywhere. We're back with the stats and second quarter action in a short minute.
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1: 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It is quarter time here at Icon Park, formerly known as Princess Park. 7-1-43, Carlton lead the Saints 2-3-15. That quarter was 30 minutes and 16 seconds. 9 goals kicked in that quarter. My name is Jordan Mole. It has been a exhilarating quarter of footy. Ashton Moyer kicking one of the best goals you will see. And it was a near-perfect quarter for them. In fact, their third biggest first quarter in the VFL as the Carlton Reserves. Their biggest was 12-1 against the Brisbane Reserves in 2021. And funnily enough, the only other time these two teams have played, which we said in the pre-broadcast was round 7 of 2000, they kicked 8 straight. So it's their best first quarter, should I say, since 2021. And before that, you got to go back to the last time these two teams met 26 years ago. So for all the stats snuffies out there, that's a good run for them. 7-1, they'll be very happy with that, Phil.
3: Well, not only that, but while I'm on the subject, boys, this was going back, like you said, they've kicked 12 goals in the quarter. Carlton, is that right? Well, 1982, when they played the Sydney Swans, when they moved up to Sydney from South Melbourne in 1981, at quarter time, the scoreboard here at Princess Park, where everything has changed so much, all the old scoreboard there above the terraces were here, and they used to have the old Richard Pratt stand they used to have. That score at quarter time here at Icon Park against Sydney was at quarter time, Carlton were 12-5-77 to Sydney 2-1-13.
0: Wow, that there is a big quarter.
1: There's all the stats there right there. That's a big one right there. But I'll tell you what, they'll be very, very happy, and they've just continued on the momentum from last week, Coops. You spoke about it pre-game about how dominant that win was against Tassie, and they've just picked up where they left off, haven't they?
2: They really have. They're 42-plus in disposal. So St Kilda just can't really get their hands on the footy. It's not that they've necessarily been bad. It's just Carlton have been absolutely everywhere for uncontested bowl, and they've taken 39 to 20 marks. So 19 extra marks, chipping it around the ground a lot. I think George Hewitt's had a great start. He's had 12 touches and 3 clearances in that, but yeah, between the Saints and the Blues, they're even on clearances. So just trying to get the hands on the footy a little bit more, a little bit calmer. I'm sure that's what the message is at quarter time.
3: And I suppose the other thing, they've got to show a bit of accountability and at least put some scoreboard pressure on Carlton, because at times, I'm not sure what the clearance was, but I think Carlton seemed to do it on an absolute platter.
0: Yeah, I think Carlton are making the most of their clearances. They're coming out of the front of the stoppage and driving forward, whereas we saw the Saints a number of times. Paddy Dow in particular was winning the ball at clearance, but then bringing it out to the wing, not driving forward out of the stoppage and getting them quick looks inside 50. They end up then allowing Carlton to set up and defend really strongly. And it's the tackle count that's also looking concerning if I'm the St Kilda coach, Brendan Goddard. Just 4 for the quarter. That is an extremely low number. The Blues had 14. So there is some upside for the Saints, but they need to lift their pressure rating, as we spoke about, lads. And the one that comes to mind was Cooper Lord, Geordie, just waltzing around in the middle with no one near him, getting multiple possessions and kicking inside 50. You said it was a training drill.
1: Well, 4 tackles in a quarter of footy when the other team's, what, plus 42 disposals, you said, Coops. That's inexcusable. So Goddard in his playing days was known for being a bit aggro. I remember when I think it was the pretzels that he got everywhere when he's playing for Essendon. I dare say that quarter time speech should have had some of that involved in it. But another thing for me, they've kicked it to him once and he's kicked one goal. That's Max King. The entries inside 50 for St Kilda have just not been good enough. When they've had him, you know, they got a lucky free kick the other time. But at the moment, they're just getting a lesson here at the moment. There's only 2 players in the top 12 for disposals that are Saints players.
0: Yeah, and you spoke about it, Coop, with Max King. I'd love to see him work a bit up the ground, just get his hands on the footy, present up to the wing maybe for a few marks, just to get his confidence up more than anything as well.
2: Yeah, for sure. He's a deep forward playing that full forward, but he can still come up the ground. He's such a big presence, big hands. Yeah, I think the Saints are going to need him to sort of insert himself into this game a little bit more.
1: He could get injured if he runs out of the goal square, boys. True, so I'll just stay in there. It's okay.
2: The nervous Saints supporter.
1: All right, so we're back here in the middle, and it's a good crowd. I've got to say, there's a few people online saying this could have been a curtain raiser at Marvel, and they probably got a point, but Jacko, it's a good crowd, and Carlton, they'll be looking to keep this going.
0: Absolutely, so the ball is up again. Riley and Dodson resume hostilities. Dodson winning the hit out again. Not really to the advantage, though. It comes out to Dow, who gets a little chip and it works out. It's been marked and they're going inside 50. It wasn't a great kick, but it lands in the lap of Davey. It was just a little 15-metre slice off the side of the boot, and he goes straight back off his mark. 45 out, 45-degree angle. Now he steadies, and it looks like he's just going to put it to the top of the square. King is down there. He'll launch himself at this. Not quite. Comes down to the front. Boyd is there for the Blues. Kick wasn't great. Flynn Young comes up, gets it back to Boyd, and they're going to get into danger here through the outer side. And there's a ripping kick to Ashton Moyer, who's away.
1: They're out. Here's Hewitt, gets the handball, goes on his left. That's a brilliantly timed kick, but they just lost it a little bit. They've kept running, though. Ball at centre-half forward, just sort of ping-ponging around here. Taraglia's in there. Eventually will be a ball up here inside 50. They transition quickly there. They could have definitely scored. It will be thrown up here, so better transition defense, but that's just way too easy. Waltzes out of the pack, settles, and misses.
2: Yeah, Jaden Davey could have looked to potentially lower the eyes. King was coming at him early, but he went the long option. I'm not sure if he's tried to kick that 50 out. I'm not sure if he's got the leg or if he's gone top of the square, but he's landed in a horrible spot.
0: Yeah, as you said, Coop, if in doubt, put it to the top of the square. Give your forwards a chance. It was an in-between kick, and good mark taken by Dodson on the outer side for the Saints. So this is where it's been coming unstuck. He comes back in board to Trevelyan. Good ball user usually. He finds his man out wide. It's Boxall. Had a good first quarter. He pokes a neat pass to Sed, who's created some space. So they've worked their way to half forward on the outer side. Looking for King, who's got Lewis Young for company. They go in that direction. King's up, and he gets there. Not paid. Geez, he had a good piece of it. Dow now trying to scramble. The Blues come away with it, though. There's a whistle holding. Maybe.
1: Square up, I reckon.
0: Yeah, absolutely a square. That's the word I was looking for. Dow was held after he got rid of the footy. But, geez, King had a piece of that. Looks like he is going to go back for a shot now. 40 metres out directly in front. Good leap, wasn't it, Geordie? He got a good run and jump at the footy, which you like to see.
1: That was exciting. Can Dow finish here, Jago?
0: Have to kick it from about 47 directly in front. It's going to carry just. He gets it. Much needed for the Saints. Paddy Dow delivers. And they get the all-important first goal of the second quarter.
2: Much better from King out of the square there. Could have been paid in some games. I've seen it. Liam Ryan, I don't want to flash back to the 2018 grand final, but yeah, look, good by King. Good presence. That's what we're asking for. He's come out of the square, so I'm impressed with him.
0: 23-21. The Saints, Blues, 7-2-44, Phil.
3: Well, that will do his confidence the world of good, Coops.
2: Yeah, it sure will. It sure will.
1: Paddy Dow, a good finish. What a story he is. Had a very serious staph infection that required 4 knee surgeries in the summer of 24-25. They were talking about whether he would actually be able to walk again, let alone play footy, and he's been good here today. He finishes that one. So free kick in the centre of the ground to Dodson. Just infringed past the ruck contest. So in 50 to King. He just dealt with Flynn Young. Right there. In fact, it's Lewis Young, Flynn Young. My apologies. You probably would have put up a better fight, though, than Lewis Young there. That was pretty soft.
0: Yeah, well, it was a great kick, though, to the advantage of King, wasn't it? It was just sat in front of him, allowed him to work off his man and run and get some separation. That's what you want as a forward, a kick that you can run and get some separation off your man.
1: So Max King, 40 metres out, only a slight angle. He's kicked one goal so far. It's this part of his game which has always been a question. That one there, not a problem at all. And the Saints go bang, bang. Max King with his second. And they cut that margin back to 17 points. Much better here from the Saints.
2: Yeah, much better out of the middle as well. They didn't rush that one. They went short and then they kicked it to King long. It was really good. Really.
3: And the other thing, Cooper, they showed a bit of patience. Sorry about all that noise in the background. Is a chopper going by in that?
0: Yeah, it was a good build-up from the Saints there. They've found a bit more rhythm in the midfield now. Paddy Dow has lifted his dial. He's been the one that set the tone early in this second quarter, and Boxall as well starting to get busy in there. So a bit of momentum for the Saints. 2 in a row for the first time in this game, and they're back within 20 points. As we tick over 5 minutes in the first quarter, Dodson, another good hit out. Wanted the free kick, didn't get it, and eventually it does come for the Saints. So Boxall again getting in and under. He spreads it out wide to Trevelyan, who's getting plenty of footy off the half-back line. He waits for a runner. It's Collard. We saw him use his boot to precision before. This one not his best work, but good enough in the end. That's got to be paid. Oh. Somehow, again, the Saints don't get the decision.
1: It's a camera umpire again. Check the camera. Must have hit the ground, Jacko.
0: It was Jack
1: Beck.
0: Well, there must have been, or there must have been a hand in there, not that we saw. So ball up for the Saints. Wilson spreads it to Moyer. Fogarty, he's got an inside runner. It's Charson who gathers off the bounce. He goes through the guts and hits up Hudson O'Keefe. He was the furthest man forward, so he's got to wait for some runners to come by. Wilson gives him something, kicks it into the path of ice, and Flynn Young is there as well. Is he going to keep it in? He tries his best. The whistle comes, so he runs out of tarmac. But that was quick transition from the Blues and good composure there from O'Keefe Coop just to hold up and wait for some runners to come by.
2: Yeah, really good. And I'm just going to bring you back. That was actually a really good play by Collard. He just held his run and then got the hands off and he hit, which should have probably been paid a mark.
0: So inside 50 for the Blues. Feels like it's been a while since it's been down there. Collard gets the crumb, snaps the ball. It's going to be coming back in though at half forward for the Blues. Couldn't be controlled through Hogg. Now he's got to get rid of it. It eventually comes out. Ducking through the tackle was McKenzie. The Saints are under the pressure. Dow gets an iffy kick out, but it's good enough. And Collard again, Geordie.
1: Now he's been good at this halfback role. Goes down the line to King. That one there, second, third attempt. Wasn't able to hold on better that time there from his direct opponent in Lewis Young. As there'll be a throw-in over on the far side as we play just a tick under 7 minutes here in this quarter. Carlton led at quarter time, 43-15. It's now 44-27. As it will be thrown in here. They've done a great job, Carlton. When they do transition the ball, they go super quick and they get their opponents on their heels. So another clearance here, though, for the Saints. Dow, lovely sidestep, goes inside 50. That one's a mark. Billy Richardson it is. Dow there with a great step against his former side. And whatever Brendan Goddard said at quarter time, it's clearly got them going because they've been the better team so far here, Phil.
3: Well, absolutely. He's a pretty relaxed, pretty laid-back sort of person. Brendan got in and he said to his guys, well, guys, we've got to be smart with our vision and make sure we use our transition to our best of ability without them touching the football.
0: Yeah, it was impressive. Paddy Dowd lowered the eyes, could have blazed the way, but went for the hit-up target.
1: So Billy Richardson, probably about 40 metres out. Tough angle on the left boot. That one there has split the middle. And the Saints have got the first three of the second quarter. Much better here if you're a Saints fan. Billy Richardson, a ripper kick there. Not an easy one. His sixth goal of the season. And it's back to 11 points here. 7-2, 44, plays 5-3, 33, Jagger.
0: Yeah, very impressive from the Saints. And they've just dominated out of the middle. They've really responded through the clearances. Loving the game of Dodson. He's not getting a lot of possessions, but he's getting on top in the hitouts. And the Saints are now starting to capitalise on that advantage.
2: They are. And Carlton have gone a bit of a younger midfield, so I'd like to see Hewitt maybe straight back in there. He's gone forward, I believe, so it's an interesting decision.
0: Yeah, it is, and I guess you want to give some opportunity to the younger guys and see if they can mix it in there, but it is noticeable, the absence of Hewitt, so they might not go with it for too much longer. Let's see how they go this time. Walker was in there, got a handball to Ben Camporelli, who kicks off a step out wide to the half-forward flank. Going the one-hander was Nagel, dropped it. That allowed Flynn Young to pounce. His kick is a shocker. Spotted up Boxall perfectly, who was running back to help out his defence. And he can spread it out wide here. He's got a man on the wing. Doesn't quite get to him. Prout got a good fist in there. Nagel comes, but Prout butters up with a really good second effort. Great tackle. That's the defensive pressure we saw from the Blues in the first quarter. And they'll get a stoppage here on their half-forward line.
1: One of the more experienced players on the ground is Logan Proud, and I think he's been quite good so far. There'll be a free kick coming back to Dodson. That's the objection of his direct opponent.
2: This could be a third free kick for the quarter.
1: There's been a few, so Dodson's definitely won it here in this second quarter. That one there, Mark dropped. Handball inboard, though, coming here for Carlton through the middle of the ground. Here is Walker, son of a gun. Goes inside 50. That's a brilliant kick. Mark taken by Taylor Byrne, and that is a ripper there from Cody Walker. Byrne's going to play on, goes to Hewitt, who, free kick, Mark, take your pick, and he'll have a shot about 40 metres out on a tough angle over on that far side. That is a brilliant kick there from the 18-year-old Cody Walker, Coops.
2: Yeah, solid start by Lewis Young as well on King. He's done well wide over the other side of the ground to halve the contest and get the boundary, and then just now he's intercepted and then given the hands, and that's created a potential chance for Hewitt.
1: So George Hewitt, Sam McClure said on 3AW, he asked the question, what's it going to take for him to get back in the senior side? The question was answered, a new coach. He can kick this one. Maybe he can play as a forward under Vossi. Unfortunately, he misses to the left. So 7-3 Now Carlton 7-3-45, plays 5-3-33, 12-point margin. St Kilda kicked all three goals so far this term, Jacko.
0: Yeah, they have, and the Blues just starting to wrestle back a little bit of momentum with repeat inside 50s. Fincher comes out wide to Collard, who's been really impressive playing on the half-back line today. Perhaps a role change for him in the near future. That kick was dangerous. It almost comes off just through the hands of Nagel. Lord tracking it back. Nagel comes again, does really well. Davey breaks through a tackle. Kick was under pressure. Wilson getting back for the Blues. Prout lays another strong tackle. This is good from the Blues. Able to intercept and then get a neutral football. It's inside 50 for the Saints. They're going to get a stoppage here. And it's a very crowded forward line. Lots of players around this ball. Off hands comes to Chessa. Needs to be clean. Eventually gets it. The handball, though, was intercepted. Big body coming in was Billy Richardson. And he does well to get it over the boundary line and back into neutral territory for the Saints.
1: I'd say Collard, those kicks off half-back, they don't really get too high off the air. That's why he
7: intercepted.
1: They're just like low
7: standing.
1: It's almost like a stinger with a golf shot. That's about three or four of those he's done.
7: His award winning show, Radio Luxembourg, to the stage. And the Victorian State Ballet presents the entertaining and colourful Beauty and the Beast. The entertainment team was Rock Aria, the ELO experience. 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
1: Station sponsor. Wouldn't take too many easy intercept marks. Just invited a little bit of pressure there and went off the one step with the left foot, and that one there just way too easy. It's Cooper Lord again. Does that actually know he's on the ground? He's basically been untouched so far by the Saints players and takes an uncontested mark here. He goes long and second attempt, couldn't quite. Dodson picks it up for the Saints, goes to Burns. He goes on the left foot, good kick, and a good mark taken there from Sed. Right in front of us here now, 12 and a half gone. Handball chain, Fincher tries to sidestep Hewitt, maybe bit off more than he could chew. They've made a bit of a mess of this. Kick does go inside 50, Walker goes and wins it. Spin, goes handball backwards towards the Saints goal. Picked up from Richardson, gets out to Travaglia. Handball over the top, can they get a boot to it? Brave defence here from the Blues, great tackle there. Umpire waiting, will be a ball up here about 12 metres out. They've been brave in defence here, the Blues.
2: It was messy for the Saints, but it worked.
1: It's messy, but they surged it forward. Can they get a messy goal here and get four in a row? Lots of bodies around it. Ball eventually does come out. Travaglia in there again. Follows up Walker, who's been really impressive, is able to clear the danger here. Ball kick over on that far side. Tarrou goes with the one hand. Follows up. Handball's backwards. Is that a high tackle? Umpire says yes.
0: Had to be. Fincher the recipient. Great contest on the wing out there between Tarrou and Ison, two young guns. Fincher's kick short is good. In the hands of Chambers. Still two kicks from home, and he's going to retreat all the way back to Barrett, who's behind the centre circle. So Saints happy to be patient. Now with Chambers again. Little dinky well on the left. Not bad. Over the head, though, of Burns. Dane Harvey gets back for the Blues. Releases Wilson. Has to kick off a step. Big contest out here on the wing. Two on one. O'Keefe's got a nudge in the back. And he's going to get the free kick. They made a meal of that, the Saints. And Barrett's floored his own teammate, Jet Hartman, in a really bad way. Sucking in the big ones. Made a bit of a mess of that, the Saints, as O'Keefe releases Wilson, who's been running all day. He's not getting much attention either. Long ball down the line. It's going to get out the back, and that's probably going to be a lasso. I don't think it was touched.
1: A blocking free kick to St Kilda anyway, so take your pick.
0: So, not pretty from both sides at the moment, Jordy.
1: That was a calamity just before from Barrett, whoever the other player was. It was 2-on-1, and he blocked a guy out he didn't have to, and when blocking, he got pushed, and then Barrett took him out. So, that was a calamity of errors. But it's back here with the Saints over on that far side. Long kick close to the line. Need to get a touch on this, did they? No, they didn't. So much to the objection, I dare say, of the Saints player who's still arguing the umpire. But it's going to go inside 50. A quick re-entry here for the Blues. Fly from behind. Second attempt. Gets it. Hits the post from point-blank range.
2: Wow.
1: Tough angle. But hit the post from point-blank range.
0: Great fly from Byrne, wasn't it?
1: It was, but he just couldn't finish the work. But another behind. He could have. Did they pay the mark or was he not sure?
2: I did think I heard a whistle, but yeah, he could have gone back if so.
0: Just got a head full of steam, didn't he? As the Saints come through the middle now, Tarrou under pressure. Handball wasn't great, put his man under pressure, but he came through with a second effort. Brilliant work from the youngster. Inside 50 kick from Nagel. King again. Got some infringement, I would have thought. He got one arm to it only. Young gets away with one there. Gives it back to Duffy. Off a step, the Irishman. Not a great ball. Hewitt there to mop up. He needs to find a teammate. Gets it to Hogg. Charlson. Handball. Happy the Blues now. Lord, he's wrapped up. Dropping the ball. Finally, they get one, the Saints. Trevelyan, he can play on. Inside 50. Davey with all the work to do at the back. Dirksen drops a sitter. Handball's in hope. Boyd gets there for the Blues, and they should get out of this.
3: Oh, no!
0: Is a mongrel straight down the throat of McGuinness. Commentator's curse. Under no pressure at all, Jordan Boyd has kicked a 20-metre bullet straight up the corridor to McGuinness, who couldn't believe his luck. Has barely seen it all day, Dan McGuinness, and now he's going to go back from 30 out directly in front.
8: That was a bit of a daisy cutter pass there, Jack. I thought I kicked my teammate, but he made the biggest point there all the time.
1: Hasn't touched it, McGuinness.
0: There you go. Well, this is an absolute gift. He needs to make the most of it to bring the Saints back within a goal. Kick is on the way, hits the post.
1: That sums it up. That really does. That was some of the worst footy I have seen there in that 20 to 30 second stretch.
2: It was a very strange kick inside 50 by Travaglia to go long to Jaden Davey in a one-on-one.
1: Yeah, and then another turnover. This is a calamity here. It's going to go back inside to King. Another turnover coming out of D50, and King's going to have a shot pretty much from where McGuinness missed, pretty much maybe 5 metres further back. And King with an opportunity of his third, and that's just two brain-dead turnovers. There's no other way to explain it.
0: Oh, absolutely. You do all that work in defence only to give the ball straight back. It stifles your momentum, and King from pretty much the same spot as McGuinness a moment ago.
1: So Maxi King to make it 4 goals in this quarter for the Saints. This is to the left, so few opportunities gone begging here for the Saints as Carlton make errors at... Well, they really haven't made this season here, boys. So 7-4-46, play 5-5-35. That kick there, just the required journey. That would have summed
0: nervous.
1: It up.
0: They're very nervous in defence now, the Blues. No one wants the responsibility. Young's got it. He's just going to go the safe option long down the line. Make it someone else's problem. O'Keefe doing well to get front position, but drop the chest mark. Go inside again, this time from Banfield. It's a check side high ball. Chaos for the Blues. They'll be under pressure again. Nagel does really well. Shakes off a couple of tacklers. They all just went away from him. Then his kick wasn't ideal. Lewis Young on the last line. They're letting the Blues off here. They're getting good looks at goal, but not able to finish. And Charlson now for the Blues can spread it to the outer side.
1: And then just kicks it straight to Collard like he was wearing a Carlton jumper. And he comes in board to Paddy Dow. So St Kilda got to make him pay here. Carlton making some real elementary school errors to King.
2: Ooh,
1: again.
2: Wow, he looks really good, Max King. He looks almost in form.
0: His timing's back, isn't it?
2: Yeah, it is. It is. His leading patterns have been really solid, and he's taken good enough marks, and he got stiffed on one of them, so this would be his fourth or fifth mark.
3: And the other thing I was going to point out, they've had 3 opportunities of really nail goals, and they absolutely made a mockery out of it.
1: So here is one 40-odd metres out. Slight angle. Do not pass it to Burns. What are you doing? Boys, thoughts. We're going to pass it to Ryan Burns, who is a 21 games, 9 goals, but that is just dumb football, boys. What are you doing?
3: There was just no one on him for about 5 or so metres.
1: Yeah, correct, but I'd rather
3: selling you down your blood pressure, Jordan,
1: a full forward as opposed to a winger having a shot, but we'll see. Oh, I can't say he's probably kicked too many from this distance, but Ryan Burns, well, probably 5 metres closer, but a worse angle. So in he comes to repay the favour for Max King handing it off, and that was always going to be a cross-face because it doesn't make the distance. Mark not paid in the end. And I reckon if someone just snapped their fingers and said the last 5 minutes of footy didn't exist, I think we'd be very happy with that because that's just brain-dead football from both teams.
3: Exactly right. It is absolutely dumb as proverbial butter.
0: Carlton having all sorts of issues getting out of their defensive 50. The responsibility now with Walker. His kick missing a target as well. Fincher back in board to Nagel. Ducked into that tackle. Won't get a free kick. It will be a ball up. The Blues just cannot find a target under all sorts of pressure. ticking over to time on in this second quarter as King is off the ground and in the hands of the physio. That is a worrying sign for the Saints. Meanwhile, play goes on. Eisen releases a handball. Moya can't shake off Trevelyan. Didn't get rid of the footy. Again, play goes on. Collard gets in there. He overruns it. Paddy Dow coming in to lend a hand. He can't get it out of there. Stoppage in the centre square. But King is the story here. Has he just gone down to the rooms, Coop?
2: Yeah, he looked genuinely frustrated walking off after he gave that 15 kickoff to...
1: I dare say maybe he told Ryan Burns, I've done a hammy or something. I'm not going to be able to kick the journey.
2: It'd be frustrating for Saints fans.
1: Here come the Saints going inside 50. That one there could spoil though, but there's numbers at ground level. Here is Davey. Can he settle? Sidesteps on the left. The hardest one. Can they kick that one? Costly, costly, costly. This is to the left, and they're all over them here at the moment, but just not making them pay, but... Carlton just giving it to him on a silver platter here at the moment.
3: I could not say it about myself. They are just making him look second rate at the moment, Jacko.
0: And that is another dangerous kick in. Davey gets a hand in, wins the footy back in the pocket, has nothing on, so he just has to kick for meterage. Wilson keeps it in just, then drops the footy. Has to be holding the ball. It is. Saints are on fire. Their 450 pressure is off the charts. They're stopping the Blues every time they get a look. And a big chance here. It's going to be the hardest shot of them all. It's in the hands of Bailey McKenzie. Deep in the pocket. We saw Moya kick one from here in the first quarter. So it can be done. This one about 20 out. He's going to run it in for a snap on the right boot. Ooh, and it looks like he's going to sneak it home. There you go. How about that? They kicked the most difficult one of the lot through Bailey McKenzie. And did they need that for some reward for effort, Coop?
2: I must say, it's a strange decision by Billy Wilson to even kick that ball in from the boundary, because he's got three Saints players and he's trying to take one on, and turns out it's going to be a goal and result.
0: Yeah, he's one of their better ball users, and the plague's even infected him now. No one can get it out of there. That's three or four turnovers coming out of defence in a row, Phil.
3: Well, the thing is, you've just got to be smart and use your proverbial vision and all the awareness. And, guys, if Carlton don't get out of this predicament, I reckon the coach at halftime would be nearly having kittens at the moment.
1: Oh, it's been a complete flip of the script.
3: Yeah.
1: And there's still plenty of footy left to be played here. So back to 3 points. We've talked about it. It's their highest first quarter score since 2021 and their third highest ever. Well, they haven't really added much to it, as there'll be a free kick going Saints' way as Blues, I believe Max King has done a hammy. Twitter is reporting here at the moment, so we will see what happens, but I dare say he's probably done for the day. As a kick inside 50, good fly from behind to spoil the immediate danger, but Saints just winning at a ground level. Wilson here now, handballs, but another one won at ground level. Here is Burns, handball, spins through a tackle, going to go inside 50 here again. No one able to get to it. It falls. Davey, he's had a few opportunities. Can he kick this one on the left? No, he can't. Looked pretty good from our point of view, but misses to the right.
0: Looking very dangerous, isn't he, Davey? They can't get a glove on him at the moment.
2: He certainly is dangerous in that forward line.
0: So disappointing for Max King. Looked so promising in this opening quarter and a half. But the Saints have lifted their measure. Whatever Brendan Goddard said to them at quarter time has worked. That kick from Boyd is a better one. And they're out here. Wilson streaming through the corridor. Kick not great. Eisen has to meet it on the bounce. Gets it back to Wilson. He keeps running. Breaking 50. Sinks a boot into it. How about that? Just missing. Oh, it would have been something special from Wilson. End-to-end stuff from the Blues. They needed that one. But good signs, Coop, taking the game on, coming through the corridor.
2: Yeah, really positive. Would have made up for that goal he let down earlier, but nah, not too bad from Billy.
1: Oh, that's just dumb football from Carlton. Took a mark, I believe it's McKenzie, and then just shoved him into the ground, and that's 50 metres, and the umpire's still going. That's a pretty generous 50, and he goes short. Mark's going to be taken. Opportunity here for the Saints to go in front. Billy Richardson has taken the mark. So far this quarter, it is four behinds for Carlton and 4-5 for St Kilda. They're down by 3 points here at the moment. They were down by 28 at quarter time, Phil.
3: Well, the thing is, I don't know what the Carlton coach is going to say to his players. He'll be probably tearing a few strips out of the walls in the dressing room and that. I mean, for goodness sake, as he puts that one through for a point.
0: It's skill errors. That's the thing. They've gone into their shell. and they're missing basic targets. So it's a difficult one for a coach because you just need your players to execute the fundamentals. But I think credit to St Kilda because they've lifted their pressure rating and that's made the Blues nervous. And again, they're stagnant here on the kick-in. Boyd doesn't have an easy hit-up target, so he's got to play on, run his full measure and kick to another contest down the wing. Collard with a fly at the back.
3: That's good.
0: The man in front, Hudson O'Keefe, takes a big contested mark. Allows the Blues to steady. That's about a 12-metre ball for Camporelli. Still at half-back. Looking inboard. Kicks a neat ball to Wilson. He can get this back. Wilson decides against it. Goes straight up the guts to Flynn Young, who's presenting well as a small half-forward, but still a couple of kicks from home. And this is slow ball movement. Nothing on offer, so he's got to spread it out wide. Fogarty's the free man at half-forward. He releases Lord, who snuck away from his opponent. Now he shanks the ball. It's not really going to give his forwards any chance.
3: There's
0: a
3: 50.
0: Late contact.
1: And a bit of match review, I reckon.
2: Bit happening.
0: Yeah, Jack Eisen there just collecting Paddy Said. It was very late. He took an uncontested mark, and it was totally unnecessary from Eisen, and then he was dealt with by Burns.
1: I think it's Dow that's down here. And
3: I think he's concussed.
1: No, I think it'll be very close to it. So Jack Eisen, we were talking about potentially making his debut in the seniors. I dare say the VFL match review officer is going to have a good time with that one, because that was well late. That was high. It was intentional. He used the grading system. That's a few weeks on the sideline, which is a shame because he's playing some seriously good footy. Jack Austin and Paddy Dow still in the hands of the trainers.
3: Would there be a 2 or 3 week suspension if they looked at it?
1: Probably. And it seemed to stop games for a lot of things nowadays. And I know the ball's on the other side, but Paddy Dow really hasn't moved on the far side. But here is Boxall now. Going inside 50 to the pocket. Not a great spot to kick inside 50. Is that in danger? Umpire says no. Ball to around the 50-metre arc. Close to the line. Eventually goes over and will be thrown in. Dow's still down. So we've stopped the game for a lot of things in football. And I know it's nowhere near the play, but we've got a player who is not clearly with it. And they've continued play when it could have easily been a turnover. So I find this quite interesting when we stop players who have got sore ribs. And this guy's clearly concussed, and we're still playing football here, Jacko.
0: Yeah, I don't understand the logic in
1: that. And he's going to be in danger if they get a clearance here.
0: Wilson, hurry kick out of defence, gets to the wing, bounces off the chest of Dodson. Hewitt was taken without the footy. We'll get a free kick, advantage paid. Kick from Walker is a good one to Moyer, who presented it half forward, turns and spins. His kick, not great. Lands inside 50 on the outer side. Fincher will be able to deal with that, but he just wandered out of bounds. Had no other intent than the boundary line and wasn't under much pressure. Lucky to get away with that, as you can see Dow making his way to the boundary in a slow jog. And I think Geordie, he does have a bit of history with concussion,
1: yeah,
0: I think.
1: Yeah, he's had nothing too serious, but I reckon he's probably had one or two concussions. And, I dare say he's probably done for the day. He was down for a bit. He wasn't lying down, but he was just on his haunches there.
0: So play goes on. Ball thrown in forward 50 for the Blues. Dodson on hands and knees. Needs to make an effort here. Umpire waiting. Geez, they're waiting a long time to blow the whistle around the stoppages. It keeps fooling me, thinking they're going to wait for a free kick, but up it goes again. O'Keefe couldn't get hand to ball. Lands with Flynn Young. His handball was intercepted, and there is half-time as Moyer's flying shot. Missing anyway, but it was after the siren. Won't be a score. So a somber feeling here at half-time. 7-5-47, the Blues. St Kilda with all the scoring that quarter to get back within 2 points at 6-9-45. And Geordie, some concerns here for the Saints with Max King and Paddy Dow.
1: Yeah, I need to see what's the stand, the name of the stand that we're in, Phil? What's
3: John Elliott stand,
1: it's
3: Elliott
1: stand.
3: Yeah, so it looks like St Kilda might be down to 3 on the bench.
1: Well, Dow, I dare say we'll have to go through a concussion test and we'll see what they go with there. And well, Max King hasn't emerged from the room, so the John Elliott stand, is the bar still open? Because I might need that as a Saints fan, Max King potentially doing his hamstring. But, that's an interesting quarter of footy. It was entertaining, that's for sure, boys. And Carlton, you know what, they play terrible and they're still up, so they'll probably take it. 7-5-47, plays 6-9-45 here at halftime. We're going to step away here for a few moments, sort of gather ourselves, get a few stats, and, well, it's an exciting game of footy. We wouldn't have said that at quarter time. We didn't think it was going to be close. There's plenty to play for on the other side. Don't go anywhere. We'll be back in a few short moments.

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1: Hello, I'm Kim Cartwright. This month's federal budget is expected to show increased pressure on revenue, mainly as a result of the Iran war. Federal politics editor Michael Packey takes a look.
2: Treasury will use the May 12 budget to forecast a downgrade in revenue, mainly on the back of slower economic growth and a lift in unemployment. Strong commodity prices and a spike in inflation will support the amount of money coming into government coffers in the short term, but a higher exchange rate will challenge revenue as exports come under pressure. Treasury also says the $25 billion hospital agreement with the states and territories is the biggest spending item in the budget, followed by $14 billion on defence investments and $6 billion to deliver various medication on the PBS.
1: The Chinese firm that controls the port of Darwin has launched a legal battle against Australia's attempts to reclaim the asset. Both major parties went to last year's election promising to strip Landbridge Group of its 99-year lease. The business's owner has launched the case in an international arbitration body, claiming the federal government's efforts violate Australia's free trade deal with China. A woman has been treated in hospital for minor injuries after a stabbing at Port Adelaide. Police were called to Gardiner Court yesterday afternoon, where a woman had been stabbed in the arm by another woman known to her. The suspect fled the scene but was arrested nearby. A 19-year-old Semaphore Park woman was charged with aggravated assault and will face court on Monday. The WA government has completed its purchase of St John of God's Mount Lawley Hospital for $80 million. The purchase is part of a nearly $225 million investment to buy, commission and commence full operation of the health campus. The transition to public ownership will be completed on the 31st of August, adding a total of 196 beds to the system. Health Minister Meredith Hammett says a number of beds will be contracted to the state prior to the full handover.
3: We are working closely with St John of God. They're building a new facility in Midland. But because we wanted to get additional access over the winter months, we contracted 53 additional beds as part of our winter strategy.
1: Overseas, and the US President Donald Trump says he's not happy with Iran's latest proposal to end the war that he started. The White House is now facing a legal deadline to formally end the Middle East conflict or be forced to seek congressional approval to continue its military action. President Trump rambling to reporters that he's doubtful Iran's leadership will be able to put together a coherent proposal.
4: They're not getting along. They're very, very confused by what's happened because essentially most of their military has been wiped out. But we just had a conversation with Iran. Let's see what happens. But I would say that I am not happy.
1: New analysis shows one in four Australian workers are being shortchanged on their superannuation. The Super Members Council is warning even a small loss of $1,800 in a single year can snowball into a $30,000 deficit by the time a worker reaches retirement. Younger employees and low-income earners are being hit hardest, with half of those earning under $25,000 a year missing out on full entitlements. This is Air News.
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1: The Fremantle Dockers have moved to the top of the AFL ladder after last night's win. Plus, it was a real thriller in Adelaide. Terry Daniel has the details of both games.
5: In the AFL action in Melbourne, in the final quarter, the Fremantle Dockers jumped ahead of the Western Bulldogs to score a 12-point win, 17-12-114 to 15-12-102. Dockers vice-captain Andrew Brayshaw, proud of his team on Fox Footy.
6: They dominated us in the contest and we got a pretty big spray at quarter time and we were able to just wrestle back a bit of momentum and then in the fourth quarter we had a few guys really stand up.
5: Meanwhile, at Adelaide Oval, the Crows have won by 1 point over Port Adelaide, 11-10-76 to 11-9-76. Crows goal kicker Brandon Cook was speechless after popping one through with just 10 seconds left.
6: I have no idea. Everything's just spinning. Like, it's always a cracking game in a showdown. And growing up a Crows supporter and just like, be a part of it is unreal.
5: Terry Daniel, Air Sport.
1: In NRL action, the Cowboys triumphed over the Bulldogs 28-12. Bulldogs coach Cameron Serrato says the performance isn't all doom and gloom.
7: There will be a lot of positives that we'll look at from there, but yeah, very disappointing the way we finished. To let in three really soft tries is not good enough, but yeah, we're in a bit of a spot at the moment where clearly we're a bit low on confidence.
1: The Dolphins defeated the Storm 28-10. Force were too good for the Waratahs in Super Rugby 20-17, and the Hurricanes beat the Crusaders 38-31. Australian Independent Radio News.
8: 97.7 FM weather. A partly cloudy Saturday with a slight chance of a shower. Winds coming in from the northerlies at 25 to 40 k's. Today's top 25 degrees. Looking at Sunday, cloudy, very high chance of showers, most likely morning and afternoon, a top 23 degrees. In brief today, 25 and partly cloudy. It's currently 23 degrees.
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2: Welcome back to Icon Park for second half action here in the VFL on Casey Radio. Carlton leads 7-5-47 to the Saints 6-9-45 in one of the strangest and weirdest quarters of footy you will see. Carlton led 43-15 at quarter time. That quarter, just the four behinds they managed, and they

0: literally handed it to St Kilda on a platter, but ineffective kicking. 4-6 that quarter means that they still trail at halftime, but they're back in the game, which at quarter time you would have taken every day of the week. The big story is Max King is out with a hamstring injury, and Tarrou is, well, he's out. I'm not going to speculate. I'm assuming he's injured, but there's nothing that I can find online on what it's actually about. So Paddy Dow is somehow passed the concussion test and is out there, boys, after copping a huge whack from Jack Ison very late and potentially saving him from a larger penalty, the fact he's back out there. So down two rotations on the bench for the Saints as they're down 2 points here at halftime. My name is Jordan Mole. Alongside me, Phil Pearce, Jacko Ballou, and Cooper O'Brien. Coops, that was an interesting second quarter of footy. Hopefully some cleaner footy this quarter.
1: Yeah, it was an interesting quarter of footy, that's for sure. 4-6 for the Saints there, and Carlton only 0-4. I thought the uncontested footy from Saints was much better. They got the mark count only down to 5 now, and it was 19 down at quarter time. So they really held the footy. I thought Lance Collard was a real game changer. He was pinging off the half back, so it was good to see.
0: And Tarrou, some form of a leg injury by the looks of it. So a hammy to Max King, hopefully just a precaution. Otherwise, it's Paddy McCartan 2.0. And for Tarrou, it's a leg injury. So two rotations down to try and get their second win of the season. The Blues looking to win 3 on the trot. They're going to left of your radio dial. This is just a slight delay here for another siren. I'll throw it over Jacko Ballou for the start of this second half.
2: Just building the suspense there with the second siren as Riley gets hands to the footy, spills to Boxall, who gathers cleanly, then kicks to the top of the 50, ill-directed Boyd with an easy intercept mark, and another mongrel kick. He hasn't had the kicking boots on today, Boyd turns it over to Sed in the middle. His kick is nice. The Paddy Dow, who's at 50, great to see him back out there. Ball to the top of the square, no one home for the Saints. Easy mark for Harvey, who spreads it out to Charlson and finds a man, Flynn Young, in the back pocket.
0: Maybe it's the footies. It's maybe they changed them at quarter time because it's just the inability to hit any target whatsoever. So Logan Prout now at halfback for the Blues. Looks inboard. Good kick to Hewitt, who should be moved back into the midfield. Played forward in the second quarter and wasn't really sighted. They just keep it moving forward. This is better here from the Blues. And then as soon as I say that, a kick literally comes off his knee straight to the opposition. Kick in the middle ground to Dodson. And umpire says 50. So takes a mark. Hewitt was mid-air. Was a fraction late, but I reckon that's a little bit soft, boys. What do you reckon?
1: Yeah, that was a harsh call there for Hewitt.
0: So Dodson now goes short. Doesn't take the full 50. Is that chopping the arms? Or mark, take your pick. And Paddy Dow goes short again to Burns. Ash kicks short. He handballs to Davies. Had a few opportunities. He's been exciting. Can he finally finish one across the face? Do these guys get paid? This is terrible football.
2: 0-3 now, I think, Davies. Oh. He's not getting great looks, to be fair. He's trying to run around players and create space for himself, but that just shouldn't have happened. Dow was 40 out directly in front. Go back and have the shot. It's the higher percentage play. Blues able to get it out this time. Dirksen marks strongly on the wing. Wants to be aggressive again, and that time it pays off. Hewitt marks in the corridor. Runs around one, then sends a high ball out wide. It's a 2-on-1. Fogarty with all the work to do. Collard, easy pickings for him. Gets it out to Burns, who's got a panic. Turns around, has a bounce. Straightens up. Davey getting space. Good presentation. Although kick was partially smothered, and it's going to trickle out of bounds at half forward. So he's having an almost day, Jaden Davey, getting in good spots, but not able to capitalise with his disposal. Collard continuing to rack them up off the half-back flank. And the Saints starting brightly again in this third quarter. They'll get a stoppage here, 60 out from goal.
0: Taking a long time today, the boundary umpires, to get the ball in. They eventually do. Just throw in about a metre and a half short of both ruckmen. Burns follows up with the tackle, and ball eventually does come out. Here is Dow. Shows good poise. Just out of the reach of Dodson, though. He tries to go back to Boxall. Boxall handballs back basically straight to a Carlton player, and they're potentially out here of it. Another shocking kick that's intercepted by Lance Collard. The kicking efficiency of both these teams would be in the 40s since quarter time, I reckon. Here is Burns. Handsball. Here is that man, Davey. Can he finish on the fourth attempt? Decides to go to the hot spot. Said couldn't quite finish. Handball backwards. They've got to get a goal here, surely. Do they find a way to get through? Umpires says it's a goal. They just finally willed and willed and willed, and eventually it was going to work. And the Saints are in front, can you believe it? They've kicked five in a row. And Carlton, they are playing like an under-12 side at the moment, kicking. It is absolutely appalling.
3: And that's because Jacko made the call in the second term. St Kilda really needed to find their feet. And with them, they're down to about maybe two, maybe three players on the bench. They have really, really turned it on since quarter time when it looked like Carlton was going to blow the game out of the water, Cooper. And there's no doubt the coach of Carlton must be having kings right now.
1: Yeah, well, it's just the connection coming out of the forward fifth, the defensive 50 for Carlton. And George Hewitt gave a hospital ball inside 50 again, and Collard intercepts. So Collard's been really solid, but they honestly deserve to be up, Saints.
2: Yeah, so many fundamental skill errors from the Blues. They're kicking themselves out of the game at the moment as the Saints get another clearance through Paddy Dow. High ball. Prout doesn't take the mark. Comes to ground again. Blues under pressure. Wilson training it out with Sammartino. His handball to Camporelli. Put him under pressure. Another dangerous handball. Big turnover coming again, although Davey lost his feet. Riley hucks it out of there. Comes back to Richardson, who is presenting well. Fincher, his handball turned over to Weissen, who lost the footy. Hard footy to be won at the moment. Saints eventually come out of it. Davey just fashions a kick out, only as far as Wilson. Boyd now has to gather a loose ball. He kicks backwards. About 7 metres, the mark's paid to Lewis Young, who wants to switch it. Charleston's out there waiting. It takes a while, but eventually gets to him. He comes straight up the middle. Fogarty has a little bit of space. Wilson provides some overlap. Now this is the kick he needs to hit, and that is, oh, just over it's the another. Head. Thought he had Dirksen there. He was out in front by clear by 5 metres and couldn't hit him, and the Saints will repel again.
0: So out here onto this near side. Ainsworth goes over the top here. It is completely changed since quarter time. And the basic skill errors are the hardest. Lovely side step that time from Richardson. Goes on the left looking for Dodson just inside 50. Good grab by the big man. Too far out to score, I dare say. The ruckman goes short to Boxall, who marks 45 out on a 45 degree angle. And the last few times I've had this, they've looked to go short. Just go back and have a shot and then live with the consequences, I dare say, here, Coops.
1: Paddy Dow started the quarter, 5 disposals early. He's looked really good considering we thought he got knocked out. So really happy to see him out here, and he's started well.
0: So Hugh Boxall, 16 AFL games, 19 years of age. One goal so far this season. To keep the run going for the Saints, that one started left. Is he going to get the journey? Big fly from behind. Keeps it in. Not out of danger yet here, the Blues. High tackle. Free kick, St Kilda. Right on the line. Kept it in play. And they've got an opportunity here now through Bailey McKenzie, who's kicked two already. And this in the modern day game is as simple as it gets in terms of a snap. But with the way this game's been, boys, we could be in danger of getting hit the way that the both teams have kicked here. So an opportunity here for the Saints to go up 11 points with the snap, and he's got it. Saints are marching here at the moment. A complete flip of the script at quarter time. It was 43-15 at quarter time. We now sit here 58-47. What a change.
2: Oh, absolutely. Blues have not kicked a goal since that first quarter, so they can't get it out of their defensive 50, let alone get a good look forward at the moment. I'm not sure what they need to do, but it may be time to switch things up, move the magnets, get a different mix around the ball because they're getting smashed in the midfield. That's where it starts, Coop, and they cannot buy a clearance at the moment.
1: Yeah, for sure. It's been 45 minutes since the Blues have kicked a goal, boys.
3: And hasn't this been a 33-point turnaround, if my memory serves me correctly?
2: I trust your maths, Phil. I reckon that's probably spot on. So not out of it yet, the Blues. It's the upside. Still in the 11-point game as Walker doing some fancy footwork in the middle. Got it to Hogg. It's another high ball out wide. Didn't really give Ison much, but he made it work. Gives it back to Chesser, who's under pressure, dancing around. Eventually gets a kick, but it was under pressure. Collard marking strongly. Been so impressive, doing it in the air and at ground level. Kicks it short to Dow, racking them up. We thought he might have been out of action, but isn't it lucky that he stayed out there because he's been so impressive. Spreads it out wide to Burns. So they've moved it to centre wing. On the outside, short kick is good. Hits up Chambers. It's a slower play from the Saints. We know they're missing Max King. They're not going to have as many targets. Banfield's under this one. Wasn't really to his advantage. And the Blues now just dump it out of there and hope for a contest on the wing.
0: Jack Lysaw nearly held on, but eventually spalled over. Now, if you have just joined us, big story, Max King, some form of a hamstring injury. Tarou out with some form of a leg injury. We'll wait and see for those ones there. So they're two rotations down here. Well, for Carlton, at the moment, they look unscathed. And I've got to say, Cody Walker, whatever it takes to get him in, because that was brilliant a few moments ago in the middle of the ground. So throw in over on that far side. St Kilda lead by 11. Can they get some run going? Because they look threatening in that first quarter. They really haven't looked threatening since. Handball in the middle of the ground. It's been this next kick. That one's taken. Does the umpire decide? 50, they say no. So Byrne's got it here. 60 from home. Handballs to Wilson. Put him under pressure. Back to Byrne. Kick off the side of the boot is an absolute shocker. It nearly worked to Akers. And here come the Saints here now. Handballs laterally. Here is Nagel. Good. Oh, I was going to say, almost a strong mark. Could have easily been a free kick. Umpire said no. Going back here now for the Blues. Just outside 50. Could have given the handball up. Nearly missed the ball with his hands. It's been interesting footy. Byrne over the top. Walker, the young superstar. That's some seriously good poise.
1: That is a great kick outside of the boot. You see it with these young players coming through and developing. It's almost a part of their skills training when they're coming through. Nick Dacos, you just think, those type of S players, Nasai Wanganeen Miller, he loves doing it. It's really good promise.
2: That's exactly what it reminded me of. On the one hand, I'm thinking, where's your left foot? But if you can slice them off the instep like that, then who needs it? Such impressive skill.
3: And he didn't even blaze away.
0: Now, smart football, and Hewitt just needs to finish the job. He's only 15 metres out, slight angle. And finally, the Blues are on the board here. They're first since the first quarter. And it's back to 5 points. And all it's taken in a game where neither team can hit the side of a barn with their kicking is an 18-year-old who's going to be a top three draft pick and a father-son prospect in his first VFL game to say, boys, it's not that hard.
2: Well, he set the tone. As in the third quarter, we saw a brilliant piece of work at the centre bounce where he danced around three opponents and then got a releasing handball. And there, just composure. Gathered a footy, didn't have much space, but weaved his way in and then sent a really nice inboard ball. So he's showing them the way at the moment. So 8-5-53 the Blues. St Kilda 8-10-58. 10 minutes gone in this third quarter. Can the Blues get multiple goals for the first time since the opening quarter where they banged on six in a row? It's been slim picking since. Back in the middle, Dodson went 2 weeks early. O'Keefe was able to take it uncontested. Walker being held, had to be. He's going to get another clearance here, the youngster. They've thrown him in the middle and he hasn't disappointed. Going to go inside 50. One-on-one, Hewitt never to his advantage. Easy pickings for Trevelyan.
0: Well, he was just on Hewitt that whole time there. So one to watch, potentially throwing someone to him in forward. So one to watch there. But Cody Walker, I'll tell you what, we're going to be calling that name for a very long time in Carlton colours. So St Kilda now a high kick to about 70 metres from goal. No one able to get it in the air. Backwards handball was a risky one and it's intercepted here by Answorth. What can he do? Eventually gets a 720 in the tackle. Gives him holding the ball. A good tackle there that time by the Blues defenders as they retreat back inside to D50. Just goes for a bit of a run and switches again. So you've just joined us. St Kilda lead by 5. 8-10-58. Plays 8-5-53. 12 minutes gone in this quarter. A risky kick, but it worked there that time. Kick over the top to Fogarty here on this near side wing. To Akers. This is the run we saw in the first quarter. Goes to Byrne. Untouched here now. It's going to be
1: Pollard.
0: Pollard. One of the best things in footy. A run down tackle.
1: I must say, I think he's really been best on for Saints.
2: Having a huge impact. That was his 14th disposal. Gets it back from Fincher. Has to keep up a step. It's going to bounce. It's going to go to the advantage of McGuinness. He's wrapped up strongly. Take over the boundary line. Not a bad result. So under pressure, the Saints have a little bit of extras on the boundary here. Sammartino just getting in the face of McGuinness. And they're spreading it up now, but you feel the radar's gone up a bit in this one, gents. A bit more pressure.
3: I think it's gone up a few notches, Checo.
2: Absolutely. You love to see it. Players that care. Good contested footy all round. Akers gets it to Camporelli. They're out. Through Boyd. He can pierce through the middle. The kick out wide for Hewitt sets him a task. He's got Trevelyan for company. Has enough time to gather. did well. Little step board himself a metre, and then he brings it in board to Young. So this is the next kick for the Blues that they've struggled with since quarter time. Young's just going to go long. It's a hospital pass. It lands inside 50. Well controlled by Fogarty. Gets it to Dirksen, who's got space. Felt like he took an eternity to straighten up, but he nails it.
3: It's a beauty.
2: Wade Dirksen gets the second in the row for the Blues, and they claw back again. I thought it was an absolute shocker from Flynn Young, but it got out the back and they made it work. So the Blues with a response, and they take the lead. 9-5-59, 8-10-58, 13 and a half minutes gone, Phil.
3: And they've had two less scoring shots, Jacko and Cooper, and boy, they worked pretty hard for that.
1: Yeah, look, the goals that have been kicked today have actually been quite ridiculous from the boundary, and they're missing the ones in front. It's a bit of a unique day for footy.
3: Do you think they'll like you taking that outer side of the ground, the old city side, or someone's side their coops?
1: Potentially, and going forward, we know how many boundary goals players practice these days at training. They spend hours on it, so it's good to see. It's a good watch.
0: George Hewitt involved with that setup again. He's up to 21 touches and a goal, just showing his class as Carlton have got this momentum back. They basically didn't show up in the second quarter. They would have copped it at half-time, and they now lead by a point.
2: Cody Walker at the bottom of that pack again.
0: He's been really good. And there he is again. That kick smothered by Dow, and here is Davey. Has had an almost game, as you said, Jacko. King inside 50. In fact, it was almost too easy for him in the end. He ended up dropping the mark. Was McGuinness almost under no pressure as they're able to go on the far side. Did that come off his boots? Or luckily, but Carlton comes off his hands and will be a throw-in. About 65 metres out here for the Saints. 15 gone here in this third quarter in what's been a very entertaining game of footy. As Max King has emerged from the rooms. He's just on the interchange bench with the polo on. He's still got his legs, so that's at least something. But it goes back into play. Here's that run we're talking about. Billy Wilson takes a bounce, takes them all on. Does he decide to do a second? No. Kick inside 50 to Dirksen over his head. Ball's going to be close to the line. Good contact there from both players. Handball not out of danger. Travaglia rides the tackle. It's going to be high, and it's on here as well. Dirksen just kicked the St Kilda player, and it is on here. It is on.
2: Yeah, Barrett's on top of him.
0: Dirksen was on the ground and kicked Barrett. So that's an interesting one. We've seen a few match review things here, I dare say, Jacko.
2: Yeah, it was Satanta helping like all those years ago at Icon Park.
0: Similar spot.
2: So play goes on. They're still tussling. It's just outside 50 for the Blues with Trevallier. High ball. Set a task for Richardson, and he got infringed. So it will be a free kick to the Saints, and they'll take the advantage. Boxall with plenty of space. Hits up Nagel, who's been good today, getting busy around the half forward line. Davey. Centre square, ball goes inside 50 now, big one-on-one, McKenzie, and he was held, has to be, play on called, goal for the Saints, and it's Jack Beck, the late inclusion, they get the response, and more importantly, they get back the lead, great end-to-end stuff from the Saints, and this game's got a bit of everything, gents.
1: Yeah, we could be in for a big last quarter here, boys. It's really getting tight, and that I do like a little fist fight over there, even though there's no punches these days. But really good by Jaden Davey in the middle of the ground there. Centre inside 50, and then as you said, Jacko, the late inclusion with an easy advantage goal.
2: Yeah, it was clever. Sorry, I had no one around him. Waltz it in because I hate on the set shot all day. Really important steadier, though, for the Saints, Geordie.
0: I think this is really good here. We spoke about a pregame where you don't have the VFL partnerships with other clubs. There's real pride here, and we're seeing that from both clubs at the moment. They're really stepping it up a notch as it's back in the middle here. Paddy Dow didn't have any time to get rid of that. That kick has actually gone backwards from the Carlton player. That's actually a fair effort there. Boxall in there. Here's Wilson. What can he do? Goes back inboard. Handball over the intended target. Can they make him pay here, the Saints? Handball to Sand was too far. Here is Wilson again. Goes inside 50. Travaglia's got his name on this, but just over his head. That's bounced, not in his favour. Saints here should be dealing with this, although the bounce of the Sharon, not great. Still kept in here. Numbers with the Blues. They butchered that, didn't they?
2: They sure did.
0: 3-on-2.
2: But that was Cody Walker again. Another neat little inboard kick. He worried James Barrett out of it. Retrieved the footy. And then might have only been 12 metres, Geordie, but it was still a great decision, and it sets up Hogg with a shot from 50 out.
0: So an opportunity for an immediate response. Cody Walker setting up another one. He's just come to life here. There's a big kick. Maybe a 50-metre kick on a tough angle on that far side to give the Blues back the lead. On the 19-minute mark of the third quarter, this game has had everything. It's up in the air, it's floating, it's missed to the right-hand side. So 9-6-60, plays 9-10-64. It's been an exciting, not a highly skilled game, but I'll take an exciting, terrible skill game of footy over a perfect skill, terrible game of footy.
2: And more importantly, a close game of footy, which is what we were hoping for, as Boxall's kick inboard is pretty good, and it wasn't Boxall because he's marked it. The kicker was Barrett. That's a sloppy handball. Gets the Fincher on the bounce. He has to retreat. Comes to Trevelyan, who's got a loose man on the outside. Hartman. Comes to Collard again, who's getting space at will. Let's see what he can manufacture here. Kicks out to the pocket. Sits it on the head, and easy pickings for Dane Harvey in the end. A bit wasteful there, Coop.
1: Yeah, it was a really good contested mark, though, by Harvey. And it was a bad use of the skills from Collard, which has actually been pretty rare today.
0: Yeah, it's probably the first time you've said that. Most of these disposals have come quick. That was probably the first time I really had to slow down and think about it. So ball on the far side over the intended target. But they're going to run here, the Blues. That kick there, has it got enough on it to get to Akers? It does. Centimetre perfect by DSA. Akers now, he kept running. He did a great job, did Darcy Hogg. He gets it back. Can Akers repay the favour and keep running? He faked the handball. Bit off more than he could chew, but they're still going to keep it surging. Akers, banana from 45. Doesn't have the purchase on it. How's the bounce of the Sharon? We've seen a lot of those in St Kilda history not go their way, and that one there just went over everybody, and Collard just rushed it through.
1: There, Geordie. Flashbacks.
2: Had to give the handball Hogg there, didn't he? He drew the opponent and then tried to bite off the kick when Akers had made space. So, a bit selfish, and as a result, they didn't get a good look at goal. This one better from Fincher, straight up the corridor. He'll ask for it back here. Hartman decides against it. Finds Boxall, who's been really good. Collard again. No one within 10 metres of him. As a result, he has time to go down the line, and Lewis Young doing well to get a fist in.
0: Dumb football, because that was never going to get there. And just two hands in the back. Bit of mayo on it, Jacko, but just didn't need to put the hands there.
2: Absolutely. So another reprieve from McGuinness. Haven't called his name too much today. I wonder if he might just have a couple of moments. He's more than capable. High ball inside 50. Big early fly. It was Banfield. Got a good sit, but did not impact the contest. And as a result, Flynn Riley, the ruckman, getting back, taking a good contested mark.
0: That one there, a handball that wasn't the best. It put his player under a bit of danger, and eventually it's going to be a lasso. So I tell you what, they've been their own biggest enemy here, Carlton. If they don't walk out of here with a win, the whole film review will just be what they've done. St Kilda have done some good thing, but it's all been from turnovers. I dare say that probably 7 out of their 9 goals have come from turnovers, and there's been 2 from free kicks. That kick there from Collard over the intended target, not able to make him pay, and they retreat all the way back to Trevaglio, who's gone to the back pocket here in this quarter. Goes short. That's not a great option, but just does sit with the Saints. Here is Fincher. Don't exactly know where they're going at the moment, but they're getting their GPS up on their K's at the moment. So it goes back to Collard, and we're back to square one.
2: No one going near Collard. He's been sitting out on this wing, getting used every minute it feels like, but another turnover. His kicking's deserted him in the last few minutes. Kicks it straight down the throat of Flynn Young. And I bet you he's going to kick it straight back to him as a St Kilda player. As it comes to a contest again, O'Keefe held that time, so he will get a look here for the Blues. Gives it to Ben Camporelli. Little bit of space. Kicks inside 50. Moyer in a one-on-one with Trevelyan. Caught behind Moyer. Trevelyan, was he held? Nothing doing. Fogarty here gets the footy back. Ison in the goal square. Pops it through for the Blues. And they get one against the flow. So a few iffy calls. Potentially a non-call there. Trevelyan may be getting held. But the Blues make the most of it this time. And Ison bobs up with another one. Just gets himself in the right spots, Cooper.
1: Yeah, he does. But I think we should highlight Aston Moyer there. He's bring that contest with Trevaglia to ground. And it lets the small forwards do their work. It was a good little handball from Fogarty, and he gave it straight to Ison into the open goal square, easy as it gets.
2: Absolutely. Moyer was caught behind, and he still managed to get it to ground, so kudos to him.
0: Tell you what, this almost feels like the stats are not kept up. So 34 tackles for Carlton. St Kilda only 15 tackles. 15 tackles and it's nearly three-quarter time. I'm bigger belief that. Like, I know Collard's had about five of his own. Dow's had quite a few. So unless there's only three guys with tackles for St Kilda, I dare say that's incorrect. But, heck, if that's a stat, then, well, they've got a lot of room of improvement. Here's Stewart out of the middle of the ground, just showing his class and maybe a bit of maturity here at the moment. Collard goes across goal. That's a risky kick as there's a player down here for St Kilda off the ball as well. Umpire circling. It's going to be a ball up as I believe it's number 37, Kai Fincher, holding his sort of left quad slash thigh.
2: He looks in serious pain. He's grimacing. Has not moved. Yeah, it must be a corky, Kobe. Looks in severe pain.
0: So it can also, and it is 100% right to stop the game. We have Paddy Dow, who has passed the concussion test, but he was down for all money. So we've stopped it for a corky, probably a corky. And we don't stop it for a guy who we thought up here, and I dare say the people next to us in the ABC box probably thought he was concussed as well. So there's a little bit of a problem with that when we're stopping the game for that sort of stuff. So he is making his way off, and it's one of those, he needs to keep moving on it if it is indeed a corky, as he is just slowly jogging, and he'll have a hell of a bruise tomorrow.
2: At least they got it right this time,
0: yeah,
2: Jordy.
0: I'm fine for them both, but they've got it. You reckon, if anything, you protect the head more than a corky.
2: No, a bit of consistency. So play goes on. Dodson and Riley, Dow in there again. Oh, bursting through Akers from the boundary. Don't tell me! Not quite. Surely we couldn't have had two in a day. Gave it a good look. Another behind for the Blues. They're pressing, though, Coop. Been better this quarter.
1: Yeah, so they have.
2: Four-point lead.
1: They've chucked George Hewitt into the middle, and he's instantly got the clearance straight away. So it's a good switch-up. He was forward for the last two quarters, but I'm happy that he's in the middle now.
0: Yeah, he's been... had his prints on pretty much everything so far as the kick goes down the line. That one there, Burns at the back, handball to Botchell. Can he find a target? Goes on the right foot to Davey. Here's an opportunity for him. Not much forward and not many options. So just sort of goes in the middle. It's a risky kick, but it's going to work for the Saints. Here they go here now from centre half forward. Kick inside 50, looking for Ainsworth. Can it get to the back? Akers back with the flight. Great mark.
2: And how about the work rate? He was having a shot just moments ago and then marking in the back pocket. That's what he does. You spoke about it, Coop. Plays that ring position so well, getting forward but also getting back to help his defenders.
1: Yeah, he had a quiet second term there, Jacko, but I'm really happy with his third term.
2: So Harvey brings it out on the broadcast side. Riley with work to do, standing tall between two St Kilda players. Good mark, then releases Young. Chester, look out. Collard's got him. Manufactures a handball. It's going to work out for Prout, who's out the back, has to hit a target now, and he nails it to Hewitt. 40 out directly in front, and he does have a steady head. Shows his class again, says, leave it to me, boys. He can go back and have a look at his second or third for the afternoon. Third it will be if he can drill this. So the Blues, after going goalless in the second quarter, have a chance now to nail their fourth and extend the margin. Currently 4 points. 26 minutes gone in this third quarter. Been so good today, Hewitt. 22 disposals. Looks great off the boot. Nails it.
1: Straight through the middle.
2: Blues extend the margin. 27 minutes gone in the third quarter. 11-8-74 they are. St Kilda, 9-10-64.
0: Got to say, he's just showing he is so much better than this level. Three goals, 23 disposals, and, you know, he's really just popped up in loads, really. And you said it, Coops, as soon as he went back into the midfield, that's where he's been. So he's been one of the best on the ground, if not the best. And it sort of beggars belief in a way that this guy can't get a role in the senior team, because he's just the best player by that far on the ground, skill-wise at the moment.
1: Yeah, it's pretty ridiculous that he's not playing in the ones, considering he is the reigning BNF.
2: I tell you what, I'd love him at Richmond.
0: Well, you never know, mate. He might be available at this rate. And here he is again. That was his second, not his third. My apologies there, but I reckon he'll pop up for his third soon. Akers just splits the pack. Grubber kick inside 50, but it's been those ones that have worked today. Collard got a hand to it. Couldn't finish it. Here's an opportunity. Can Carlton really make it hurt here now? Where's that kick drifting? It's across the face from Flynn Young.
2: Had a good look at it too. Very handy player, Flynn Young, as the AFL emergency last week. He's been in great form this season. Kicked the eight goals at the level. Trevelyan now in red time for the Saints. Can they jag one more to breathe life into this last quarter? Young does well. Can't break a tackle, though. Umpire will ball it up right in front of us here in the commentary position. Late in the third quarter. Still half forward for the Blues. I think there'll be time enough if they're quick here. Hewitt taken without the footy. Comes to Young. Ben Camporelli kicked partially smothered. In fact, out on the full. So it was just a grubber off the boot. And the Saints will get a look here in the hands of Blake Chambers.
0: And important to mention as well as Carlton sort of sees back momentum. The Saints two rotations down. So they probably just need three-quarter time to have a bit of a spell because it's been a hot, hot game of footy. Here's Hewitt again showing his class. Back into the middle of the ground. Handball forward to Fogarty. He can settle. A little bit of indecision, invited the pressure. Eventually it's going to come back to him. It's falling for them now. And here's Walker kicking his first as a Blue. Hits the outside of the right goalpost. He'll have plenty more opportunities, Walker. That looked beautiful off the boot, though.
1: Eight touches and a goal for Hewitt in this third term.
2: Yeah, he's been the difference. He's put the team on his back. Trevelyan again, long down the line. Flynn Riley does well to create a spoil, bring it to ground. Young with work to do. Gets the hands to Camporelli, and the siren's going to beat the Blues, but that was a much better quarter. They responded after going goalless in quarter two. They kicked four in that quarter to the Saints' two goals and will take a 12-point lead into the final break. I think Ferocious is going to go down for us, Geordie, so we might go to a break and then we'll come back and get the word from Ferocious Phil on the huddle that he joins. KC Radio, VFL coverage, 97.7 FM, the voice of the Southeast.
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0: Welcome back to KC Radio, 97.7 FM, the voice of the Southeast. It is a beautiful Saturday afternoon footy here in the VFL. And what a last quarter we have. I'll tell you what, a quarter time, boys. I thought this little jacket here might be coming off, potentially thrown outside the Stag Stadium. But the Saints fought back hard, and then Carlton finally came to their senses and started hitting some 15-metre kicks and has swung back the other way. So they lead 11-10-76 to St Kilda 9-10-64. The Avjasauna's biggest story that probably dominate the headlines is St Kilda key forward Max King left the game early due to a hamstring injury of the severity. We do not know yet. Hamstring awareness, actually. There we go. St Kilda have just put it out. Hamstring awareness. So who knows what that means. The fact that they don't say torn off the bone is a positive. Trying to find the positives here, boys. And Taru with a leg injury as well. So they're two rotations down. So to come back from 28 points at quarter time, now two rotations down, to come back from 12 at three-quarter time, it would be an almighty effort, Cooper.
1: It would. They've done well, the Saints, to hang in this with only three on the bench. But Oz, yeah, just super impressed with Collard's run. And he's probably changed the game and kept him in it a little bit. Travaglia's been really good from a Saints perspective, but from the Blues' perspective, it's been all about George Hewitt. He's had two goals, he's had 25 touches, and, yeah, I think he's just dominating the middle now.
0: Yeah, exactly right. As soon as you went back into the midfield, that was always going to change things. And, well, we got Phil, who's down in the Carlton huddle. We'll hear from him in a minute. Both teams still getting their final messages. Just quickly go around the grounds as well in the VFL. Southport with a big win against Footscray, 80-70. Geelong lead by two halfway through the third quarter on North Melbourne. And Coburg have come out 52-27 on Brisbane. Both teams there needing a win, with Essendon and Williamstown just starting there. And then in the AFL as well, and there's been a leak with the socials saying that Essendon low on confidence on the whiteboard by the Brisbane staff.
2: I could have told
0: there.
2: You that
0: so
2: for free.
0: Exactly right. They get paid for it, as we're 4 minutes into the third quarter there, and Brisbane lead 79-32. So could definitely get much worse in that particular game. But last quarter just coming up here. It's been an exciting and entertaining game of footballs. Phil, I believe you were with the Blues huddle just before.
3: Yeah, guys, Damien Trezorlove just said to me, guys, well, we've really got to lower our vision and make sure they really played the fat side a lot more than the, you know, the Adderall on our side of our commentary signing. He just said to the guys, well, show a bit of patience, show a bit of composure, and when the ball's being turned over, let's man up and make sure they don't get a vast opening in that.
0: Well, I think composure is the right word. They definitely showed that in that last sort of 10 minutes, Jacko. And, yeah, before that, it was just elementary school errors. There was some kicks that you go, how are you actually on a list?
2: Yeah, absolutely. Good to see them do some running repairs, though, and make the adjustment, because it was really ugly in the first half of that third quarter. But they were able to steady, reset, and it was on the back of their leaders. Of George Hewitt we've spoken about, but Billy Wilson as well, who's become a general in that back line. I love his aggression. He's been breaking the lines all day, biting off dangerous kicks. They're not always coming off, but when they do, they open up the ground and are giving them really good looks inside 50.
0: So this, we were actually talking pre-game, and it was actually a really entertaining topic about what the VFL's doing to try and get the information correct. So Taru has gone from leg injury to withdrawn. So who knows? So they're down a rotation on by choice. So we saw McRae be a laid out earlier. Now it's gone from a leg injury to withdrawn. So either he's, I don't know, maybe he's had a leg injury and, oh, that's actually not too bad, or he's playing in the AFL tonight.
2: And I did notice he was walking around barefoot with no ice on, so maybe that's a good sign that it is just precautionary, or they're going to give him a call up for tonight's game.
0: Or maybe they heard me and Dougal Howard's out and they put him in. There we go.
2: I mean, he was pretty good in that first quarter. So
0: he was.
2: Maybe they said, yeah, that's enough. He's good to go for tonight.
0: But the fans just making their way off. The thing I'd love to see a couple of times a year in the AFL is this. Just a bit of a retro round. Allow them to come onto the ground. I know it would delay things a little bit, but just brings that old-style footy back into it. So it's a 12-point game here at three-quarter time. St Kilda down two rotations. They were down 28 points. Can they pull off the comeback here and get their second win of the season? Or can Carlton keep it rolling? They've been far from their best, but when they've been on, especially in that first quarter, they look threatening every single time they had the footy. Cody Walker has been very, very impressive, and can't wait to see what he's going to do over the next 15 years. The umpire has the ball in the air, and I'll throw it over to Jacko Velu for the start of the last quarter.
2: It will be a Herculean effort if the Saints can pull off this comeback. Two down on the bench, but we certainly won't be riding them off. Dow at the foot of this pack again, just overrunning it. Ball comes out for Banfield. He kicks off a step around the corner. Bouncing ball. Davey, best positioned. McGuinness is going to get it into his path. He was held, surely. No free kick. Comes back out to McGuinness. He's wrapped up. Somehow got it out to Davey. No one there to help him. Just has to handball into space. Nothing doing here around the park. Boyd comes in to unsettle things. And Saints didn't really get numbers around there to help each other out, so opportunity goes begging.
0: Well, they got the spare Dodson here, just sort of 40 metres forward for them, so it gets thumped towards him at the moment, but not an area where you want Ruckman picking it up. He does well to Shepherd. They go inside 50 again here through Bamfield. It's a high kick. Big fly that time from McGuinness. Couldn't hold on, though. Wilson, who's been huge. Davey's going to run him down. Not quite. Eventually, the umpire says yes. I thought there might have been a little hand and a fist there, but not to be. And the man who's had the definition of an almost day is his 0-3 here at the moment. He's had a few opportunities. This is his best one. 40 out directly in front for a perfect start in the last quarter.
1: Yeah, this had set him up really nicely. His pressure today has been unbelievable. It's just his field kicking that's probably let him down a little bit, but this is a good opportunity to try and reestablish that.
0: So 7-8 so far this year, Jaden Davey. So he hasn't had his kicking boots on too many times, and that one misses to the right. And it seems the hardest kick today, gents, is the open kick from 15 metres or a shot directly in front. We've seen the goal of the year from Ashton Moyer. We've seen some ridiculous kicks otherwise. And the easy kicks are the hardest here, Jacko. It's 11 points of margin.
2: Yeah, it's just bizarre. Hard to explain. Is it pressure? Is it fatigue? I think probably the latter. Is that kick from Boyd missing its target again? He's had a shocking day at the office, Jordan Boyd. Normally so reliable by foot. And it's going to be a lasso. So Burns with the ball at centre wing. Bringing it back in for Chambers. He spreads it inboard for Collard. In fact, it's Fincher, who we saw go down at the end of that third quarter. So good to see him back out there. Still a bit ginger with that corked leg, but good enough to keep going. And they need him because they're already two down on the benches. That's a good kick in from Boxall and an even better mark from Banfield. So this is one of their draftees. He was a father-son selection pick, 41 in the draft last year, Geordie. I don't know if you have the understanding here, but his daddy's Drew Banfield, who played over 200 games for the West Coast Eagles.
0: They passed on him. They could have taken him, and they passed on him. So St Kilda, I don't think, has ever actually had a father-son selection. The only ones we get are ones we steal.
2: There you go. Well, big chance. As I think Nick Riewoldt's got a couple of young sons, doesn't he, who hopefully in a couple of years might come through the ranks. But
1: Del Santo, maybe.
2: Banfield from just inside 50. That is an absolute rip snorter.
0: Oh,
2: just
0: wow.
2: Faded late. How did that even happen?
1: Well, we couldn't have had a better view for that, and it's baby faded to the point.
0: That just went like 3 metres before the goal. It literally just turned at a right angle. I thought that was an absolute ripper kick. So obviously some breeze of some description that we're blocked from here up in the Icon Park commentary box. And geez, it looked like a ripper kick there from Banfield, but just to the right. So something definitely to watch if there's a set shot there later in this quarter. So Dodson here. So St Kilda's kicking accuracy, 9 goals, 12. They've had a few games this year where inaccurate quarters is Dodson there. That about sums up the game.
2: Kicked that kick. Like a ruckman.
0: It was a shocker. Dow took that way too easily, and they're out here. It was Cody Walker who spoiled that one. Can he go back inboard? That kick's, oh, it's not a great one, but they're still willing it forward. Collard needs to take the footy. Ran past it. Great tackle from Trevaglia. Unrewarded. They get out of danger. Fincher needs to pick it up. Oh, he good. Footsteps, didn't he? Dodson in there. Handball it straight to the opposition. Here's an opportunity. Walker steadies. Misses.
2: Ooh, that was a huge opportunity. Moyer doing really well to win the footy back there. Walker probably just had an extra metre of space. But that's the perceived pressure there from the Saints. So wasting opportunities at both ends. Absolute game on as Collard brings it out leisurely from the back pocket. And his kick is a shocker. Burns can't manage to keep that in. Hasn't been the best exponent of skill work here today, Cooper, but you can't question the effort from both sides.
1: Oh, it's been some sort of day for field kicking, that's for sure. Even goal kicking, 11 points and 12 points to either side, so it's not the accurate day at the office for the boys.
0: So thrown in here just outside 50 for the Blues. Should be a free kick to Dodson and will be in the ruck. I think St Kilda on the free kick count is getting the rub of the green so far today. 21 free kicks to 10 as it's a risky kick in the middle of the ground. This is a big bit of play. 2-on-1 here. Wilson wins it for the Blues. Dow goes inspirationally through it. Here's the run. Not a good handball. Camporale's in there. Handball's laterally. They get out of danger again here, the Blues. Just seem to be winning those 50-50s. Fogarty uncontested mark inside 50. Does he keep going? He does. Not to the option that Carlton fans maybe would have wanted. They do keep going. Here's Hewitt. Does he take it? Plays on. Left-footed snap across the face. Boys, this is one of the strangest games of footy. I don't think it was a mark. I reckon Burns touched it, but they still paid a mark because Hewitt wasn't expecting it.
6: Well, he was uncertain.
3: Simple.
2: I agree. I think he probably thought it was touch, so play on, take the benefit of the doubt. But I would have backed him 9 times out of 10 to finish that. A pretty elementary snap on his left foot. So two big opportunities going begging for the Blues. Will they come to rue this? But almost a turnover here. Look out. Walker applying pressure on Gunston. Fiji just has to hurry a kick out. Fogarty's sitting under it. Does well. Gets it to ground for Hewitt. Feeds it to Hogg. Surely this time. Yes. He gets one. Finally for the Blues, through the son of a gun, Darcy Hogg delivers, and they extend the margin.
1: Well, that was all about Cody Walker's forward pressure. He just continued to put pressure on the kickers. They went backwards and backwards, and he was the only one chasing. George Hewitt intercepts, gets the goal assist, and that takes George Hewitt to 27 touches and 2 goals, 2.
3: The field day, guys, he's really had it on the string, Jacko.
2: Oh, he's done a bit of everything, forward, midfield, bringing the ball to ground. It's been such a well-rounded performance, and, yeah, Blues had to capitalise. They had repeat entries, and they get one on the board, and the margin just getting away now. 18 points, 12-12, 84. The Blues, 9-12, 66, St Kilda, 7 minutes gone, Jordan.
0: It was a lazy kick from Collin. He's just come to the bench. He is absolutely exhausted, and you can understand why. This is a guy who's got picked as a forward pocket, played his junior footy as a forward pocket, has now come to halfback and gone, whoa, I've got to run an extra 6Ks a game. So he's done a great job today, and he's a reason they're in it, but that one there's costly. Can they get an immediate response? Free kick, they're going to get an opportunity from a spot no one's kicked from. They play on, and he's kicked the goal, but it's going to be coming back, and it's going to be number 51, Billy Richardson, from a spot that I don't think anybody's actually kicked the goal from, and that's directly in front of you, boys.
1: Yeah, I think he would be about the seventh goal kicker to potentially miss from 40 out directly in front.
0: Now, Billy Richardson got the free kick for a hole. So for an immediate response, there's still plenty of time left in this game here. 8 minutes gone here. He's kicked one goal so far today. Out of the collegians in the VAFA, previously at Brisbane and Sandy in the VFL. Can he be the first person to kick one from straight in front today? And he is, and the Saints get the immediate response. 12-12, 84, plays 10-12, 72. 8 minutes gone here, last quarter, Icon Park.
2: There's still a pulse. They give themselves a chance. It's been a brave effort to be two down and still fighting strongly. As you called, Geordie, moments ago, it was an inspirational effort from Paddy Dow in the middle to win a hard ball and give them a chance to go forward. And Billy Richardson delivers from a spot no one else could. It's a pressure kick when you're fatigued and you're expected to kick it. So often we see them go awry. So huge in the context of this game. Just 12 points in it, 2 straight kicks. It's well and truly still game on.
1: Yeah, it certainly is. We've got a good one on our hands, boys, as much as the kicking's been inaccurate.
2: O'Keefe doing some ruck work. Gets his own tap. Handball to Chesser was intercepted. He had another crack. Chesser was burned, spinning out of a tackle. Got it to Nagel. Now Sed. Forward handballs. Look out, McGuinness. Dispossessed. Goes back after it. Oh, Duffy worried him out of it. Did really well, the Irishman.

0: goes after it again. Boxhorn gets one high.
1: It's unlucky. He got his foot stuck underneath him and fell into sort of some high contact. So lucky, but yeah, unfortunate there if you're a Blues fan. And Burns now has it on that far side. Can they make him pay? Goes to Dodson. Too far out to score. Goes to a handball of a running of Burns. Can Burns hit a target? It comes off his ankle. Shocking kick inside 50 from Ryan Burns. Jordan Boyd, who's had a few moments he'd rather forget.
0: Is indeed, and Walker presenting for him if he wants him. Goes there now, not a great kick. He made position and then showed too much of the footy, but Walker made good of it. He'll try and get it back here on the 1-2. Hogg just has to kick under pressure over the head of Riley, who's down there, the resting ruckman. Dirksen goes in and has a crack. He goes again, Dirksen. Eventually gets a handball out. All the work to do now with Chessa. He coughs it up. Comes to Chambers. Burns gives it back to Sed. Chambers goes again. Gets a long ball down the line. Big one-on-one. McKenzie can't control it, but he's infringed and he'll get the free kick. Well done. He held his ground. And he had to because there was no one there to help him. So the Saints at half forward. They're pressing. They're not going to die wandering, and you love to see it. McKenzie, it's a very crowded forward line, so he decides he'll just push it back to Fincher. They'll catch their breath here. Fincher will bring it in to Trevelyan. Showed too much of the footy. Dirksen able to get a glove in. Trevelyan able to retrieve it. Now he just bangs it inside 50. McKenzie from the side. Can't bring it down. McGuinness is there. Flushes out a handball to Burns. Under all sorts of pressure. Snapping ball around the body. No one home for the Saints. Easy mark for Hudson O'Keefe, who saves the day for the Blues.
1: Both teams look out on their feet at the moment. There's been no real clean ball use at all. It's just invited pressure. Smothered off the boot here. Here's Davey. Can he settle? Left-footed snap.
2: Finally.
1: He's finally got it. He's been trying hard all day. And just as we said, teams out on their feet. The big fella's taken a great mark, Hudson O'Keefe. And then he literally had no idea what he was doing. The boat rushed him, kicked it into the man on the mark, and they've kicked the goal. It's back to 6 points, Phil.
3: Yeah, and the other thing, can I mention, if I may, Cooper, it's been a comedy of errors. It just hasn't been played. It's more like a D-game, amateur game out there. A lot of errors been made and a lot of indecision-making and no awareness as well.
4: Yeah, it has, Phil. It's almost like a local footy game out here, but that's great by Jaden Davey. He's kicked four behinds today, but he finally gets one on the board. He's kicked one goal, 4-16 touches. It's a good game for a small forward who's had pretty much an almost day. Really solid performance by him.
0: Oh, so impressive from the Saints all round to still be fighting strongly, undermanned. Their pressure's been incredible. And isn't this a massive clearance now? One goal ball game, 12 and a half minutes gone. It all matters from here on, and there is an infringement. It's going the way of the Saints.
3: Oh, here they go.
0: Play against the call. It'll go inside 50. It's a grubbing ball. Never gave them a chance. Easy pickings for Duffy the Irishman, who bites off a dangerous one into the corridor. It was good enough. Camporelli marks, releases Wilson, who hasn't stopped running. He goes through the corridor. Fogarty presents, marks on his chest.

0: trying to control it. It's a long way down. He can't get there. The Saints tight-roping the boundary. Burns has to ride a tackle. He dump kicks it out, and it'll be coming back as Walker's marked.
1: Walker here. Wheels onto his right from 55 to the hot spot. Big fly from behind from Moyer. Couldn't quite. Ison sidesteps, snaps, and goals. Jack Ison, he is a talent, this kid. He kicks his second, and that is a huge, huge goal as we tick over 14 minutes gone in the last quarter. Back to two goals here, Phil.
2: It certainly is in the context of the game, and I suppose, look, it's been a goal for goal at this stage, Cooper, but one side is virtually going to crack the other.
3: Well, I'll tell you what, it's a great performance by Jack Ison again, Phil. Three goals, that's his third now, and he's just pushing Michael Voss for one spot. Not sure he's going to kick out of the team, but we'll have to tune into the Saints-Blues clash in the AFL tonight. But what a game. What a game we've had on our hands. We've had inaccurate kicking. We've had goal of the year almost. It's been a fascinating contest. And we go back to the middle for a two-goal ball game.
2: And it's virtually error by error as well.
1: Back in the middle here. Saints need the next goal. They want to stay with him. Dow handled into the back of his teammate. Lots of bodies around this one. How's the umpire going to see it? It's going to be a ball up in the centre. With three, they're the leading goal kickers. It's thrown up again here. Free kick, it's going to be advantage paid. They're running here, the Blues. Kick to full forward. One-on-one contest. Bigger body, bigger hands, bigger mark.
3: Far too strong.
0: Impressive from Hudson O'Keefe. Wouldn't let Barrett get a fist in. It may be insurmountable if he kicks this, Geordie.
1: So Hudson O'Keefe, he had an interesting moment a few minutes ago. Now they've chucked him forward to go, if you're going to make a mistake, go forward, son.
3: Skipper today.
1: In he comes, 20 metres out, slight angle to push out to a three-goal game. It'll be their biggest lead since early in the first quarter. And dare I say, Brody Kemp-esque at the last round of the 2024 season. He misses to the right. And we're kicking it straight back to the opposition. That is a shocking kick. Who's kicked that one, Jago?
0: That was Collard again. In fact, no, Fincher it was. Cool.

0: Snow look snap. Got it. Logan Prout just about slams the door.
1: How about Walker making that horrible kick into something special? He was able to launch at it, gather the ground ball, duck out of two tackles, and then get it to Prout. This kid is so talented. It's been a pleasure to watch. And pretty nice finish from Prout as well.
0: He didn't see the goals there. Just had to sort of throw it on the boot. That's pretty much been the way the game's been played. They haven't had time, and when players haven't had time, they've made the best of decisions. That's how crazy this game's been. So that's exactly the type of way you'd expect for a bit of a gap to be put on it. And as you said throughout the broadcast, two rotations down, Max Kingcote injury, Tarou, we apparently now managed. Oh, I dare say now that there's a few more of those elementary mistakes that are creeping in just from those rotations being downfield.
2: Well, the other thing I was going to point out with King's injury, this has probably been the turning point of the game, Jacko and Coops and Geordie, and here we go again.
1: It's a good call. He was presenting well. So Dow hasn't given up all day. Got it to Boxall. Look out. Chambers was decked. Dropping the footy. Didn't see the contact coming from the side. Taylor Byrne doing well with the pressure, and that kick well read by Fincher. Can the Saints slingshot here? Give themselves one more chance. Kick out wide to Banfield. Wasn't a good one. Hogg was able to intercept. Dirksen arrives to lend some support. Brushes off a tackle. Kicks a high ball that's going to pitch about 45 out. Prout went really early. Impacted the contest, but no one there to help him. Chambers will get another crack at it. Grubbing ball on the left. Gets out the back. Here we go. Long ball. It's a vacant goal square. No one home at all. It's come off the side of the boot, and that's actually a pretty good result for the Saints, Coop, because they had no one there to collect that ball.
3: It felt a little bit rushed to me. He had one out on the back, and he's tried to kick a snap almost from 50 out. So needed a little bit more composure there, but it's at least in their forward line.
1: Jack Benk it was, so on debut, the youngster. He'll learn from that one, Geordie.
0: Well, you said pre-game, Coops, it's the youngest list in the VFL, and I think it's just showing here at the moment. A little bit more maturity for Carlton. They know how to win these moments because they've had players there at both levels of footy. Here is Ainsworth in there. He's going to get a high tackle free kick. So Oscar Ainsworth, who many had as high as a second-round draft pick, didn't get picked up. First VFL game for St Kilda. Their mid-season draft, they reckon it is a shoo-in. He has been quiet here today. But here is an opportunity here for him to snap on the left foot from only about 25 metres out. Can he show his class? No, he's missed again. Something that's almost elementary in this level of footy, and we've missed another one of those shots. So it's three kicks at the moment. 19 minutes gone here in the last quarter. They get away with one, and that's been the theme so far. Carlton have given St Kilda plenty of opportunities. St Kilda haven't made him pay, Jacko.
1: Absolutely, and Walker's just hasn't stopped running, getting involved there again. Nice disposal to Byrne, who comes back in board. Charlson bearing down with Trevelyan. Just got to him. He's got Wilson for the wraparound. Ignores that. And Dirksen's available. In fact, it's Young for a switch kick. So Blues will probably look to take a minute or two off the clock here just to take it beyond any doubt. And they've got three players, so they'll use them. Saints have to man up. Walker just bangs it inside 50. Barrett in better position this time, but O'Keefe came with a spoil. Falls to Trevelyan, gives it to Dow. They're coming through the middle again. So Chambers with another opportunity. Spreads it over the top to Boxall. 60 out. Here presents again. Nagel making space, and he'll have to kick this one, the youngster. He marks 35 out. He knows there's not a lot of time, so he's going to jog it back off the mark. If they kick this, it's back within two kicks. So we're only just over 20 minutes, Coop. So you think still a while left, but it's a must kick here for the youngster in Nagel.
3: It is. This would take things down to two goals the margin if you kick this with about 10 minutes to go. And I think Cody Walker's nearly been best on in his debut behind Hewlett.
1: Yeah, couldn't agree more. So Nagel, four goals from his four matches. That one is shaping nicely. He puts it through. Absolutely they are. There's still a pulse for this St Kilda team. Got to love the effort. Got to respect it. Pride in the jumper, as you said, Geordie. Haven't given up all day.
0: Now they fought hard. There's been times in this game where they just haven't had the feel like any right to be in this game, as Travaglia is actually cramping so much, and his lace has to be done up, and he couldn't bend down to do his laces up here, gents. That's how hard and hot this footy has been. But he was cramping trying to get down and do his laces up, so he's called the trainer from the bench to do his laces up. It's like under 8.

0: booty. Well, Mum, I can't, do my laces
1: use
0: up.
1: Use the resources that are, there, mate. That's what these mates get paid top dollar for, tying up shoelaces.
0: So back in the middle here now, it's been a great game of football. In play, tackled without the footy is
2: 28 to 12 free kicks. So boys,
0: calls the physio straight away. So, well, no, he doesn't know where he is. Paddy Dow. There's definitely been, or I don't know, boys. I don't want to make any judgments, but he doesn't look like he's standing up too well.
1: No,
0: there, does
1: not
0: he?
1: Not at all. He looks dazed and confused. Unfortunately, he looks very groggy. They're going to walk him straight off. I was just going to sing his praises about how impressive he's been.
0: He has been incredibly good, and he had that knock earlier in the game that we thought was done, and that one there, we've seen how clear the AFL's been with tackles that result in concussion. So it's number 31, Campbell Chesser, manning the mark. I'm not sure if he was the guy that did the tackle, though, but well, we've seen they've been pretty clear with that sort of stuff, haven't they? So there's going to be a few things from the match review office.
1: Absolutely.
0: Today. We had Dirksen, who kicked somebody when he was on the ground. It'll be interesting to see what they put onto that sort of thing, and that one there, they've been pretty clear with their precedent so far. So Paddy Dow coming from the field, and that'll be him done. You could see as Dodson, as soon as Dow told to get up, Dodson's like, no, no, no, stay down, get the medics on. So back underway and straight off the bench, very smartly, in fact, it was here. It's that first gamer in Beck. Can he hit a target inside 50? He can.
3: Ooh.
0: Mark taken. How smart was that? I haven't seen that too many times where they've had the concussion guy come off, and then they'd use him straight away, and Carlton, nowhere near him.
1: It was clever, and Benk making amends for that other effort with a really nice composed kick for Chambers.
0: So Joshua Clark.
1: Sorry, Clark.
0: So as we've seen here earlier, we thought the goal was set, and then it just dives right late. So he's got to start this at the left goalpost, 45 metres out, 45 degree angle, to get it back to a kick, 23 and a half gone in this last quarter. Looks good off the boot. Has it got enough? It just misses to the right. It did a very similar thing to the kick a few moments ago. So it's 11 points to the margin. They're fighting hard, but something special is going to have to happen here, Jacko.
1: But there's 5 or 6 minutes left, perhaps.
2: It is a handy point.
0: Handy point.
1: That's true. They're going to need 2 goals now, the Saints. They've done well here to slow down the Blues. They've locked off those uncontested marks, so they've forced the kick to a contest. Barrett sitting under this, and he was pushed, so he will get the free kick.
0: Can we have these umpires tonight?
2: Yeah,
0: Crikey,
2: 28 to 12, Geordie. What are you paying him, mate? What are you paying him?
1: Certainly had the rub, and that's a good kick from Barrett. Oh, Boxall did a bit of a matrix move there, just making sure the umpire saw the late contact. Umpire didn't take the bait. I think he was looking for 50. He's about 55 out from goal, dabs it to the pocket. Ainsworth again. How about that? Good use of the body and a great overhead mark. Can he find the goals this time? It's a harder kick than the last one. A tighter angle. He plays on quickly. Snapping ball. He's got it. Oscar Ainsworth steps up in a time of need for his Saints. And they're back within a kick.
2: And it's game on here, boys, at Icon Park. It's been inaccurate kicking, and somehow the only good goals today have been from the boundary. So it's a fascinating clearance, this one. See if George Hewitt goes into the middle. I don't. Oh, yeah, he is.
0: Well, he's one who probably hasn't touched it in the last sort of 7 minutes, and that's when St Kilda from, was it 19 down as much as they were, with probably maybe about 14 minutes left in the quarter. So I'm expecting a big clearance here from Hewitt. But what a game of football here, gents. A quarter time, we thought, oh, this is going to be a blowout. And then even probably 10 minutes ago, we thought, hey, this has been a great game, but you reckon Carlton ran away with it. So St Kilda being brave, but Carlton still hold a lead. Dodson, two hands to it. Handball's out. Barrett throws it on the boot inside 50 here. Can someone fly? It falls. Mark taken.
1: Benk again.
0: Benk. He's had a big few minutes. A late in for Jack McRae. And he says, boys, don't worry about it. I'm taking the ownership on here. I didn't even have him on my team sheet, and he could kick the winner, boys.
1: He's thrown up the grass, Matty Lloyd style. He's put the finger up and said, leave it to me.
2: I do question his leg from this distance, fellas.
0: I like the confidence from the young boy. He's almost got the Benny Brown run-up. He was nearly back at the halfway. So in he comes here now. The biggest kick. On the left boot from 51 metres out. Has it got the trip? It's going to fall short. He needed it to travel 51. It travelled 48. That's punched through. And it's a four-point ball game here. 97-93. 26 and a half gone last quarter. What a game of AFL football.
1: They've got to go old school man on man here, the Saints, and stop any uncontested marks off this kick. And it looks like they're set up pretty well. So a lot of pressure on this ball from Jordan Boyd. And he's had some nervy kicks today. Just taking his time here. Doesn't have any easy options. He's going to run out and have a bounce. Runs his full measure. Bombs it long down the line. O'Keefe and Dodson in a big one-on-one. Oh, Fincher did pretty well, but it's going to get out the back. It's with Eisen. Collard almost gets him. One-on-one. Here's Logan.

0: Good result for the Saints.
1: Great defensive pressure down back for the Saints. Holding up in the time when they need it.
2: So it's going to be thrown up here about 15 metres out from Carlton's goal. Can they have the dagger here? Saints wouldn't mind a rush behind. Lots of bodies around it. Can it get out? It eventually does. Ball in the forward pocket. Bamfield, who's had a few moments, goes and wins it. Ball comes out. Umpire's waiting a long time below the whistle. Will be blown. Left forward pocket here now. 3 minute board is up on the bench, guys, so there is still time left.
0: Plenty of time.
2: Smart from Collard to be on a goalkeeper here. The last thing you want is some squib kick that's just somehow getting through. Thrown up. Dodson, got to be careful not to knock it over the line. Bit of cat and mouse, and an umpire eventually says it does come over. Will be thrown in. So what a game of football here. We've been absolutely given a treat. It's been far from the most skillful game ever, but blimey, it's been hotly contested here, Jacko.
0: Has it ever? And it's where the Blues want it, deep in their forward line. O'Keefe was caught behind. It's at the feet of Byrne, who got out of a couple of tackles, then spreads it to Fogarty. Had to handball quickly, got it to Camporelli. Back to Hogg. Neat little kick, he's good. Finds Stewart.
2: Your man, Coops.
1: My man, Georgie.
0: So he's as good as 50 out, right on the boundary line. A very tough kick from out there on the outer side. But we have seen some impressive kicks from these sort of angles. So not beyond him. He's going to take his full 30.
2: Carlton got to make sure they're set up here. If he misses, they can't allow a quick exit.
0: So Hewitt, being the best man on the ground, he runs around the mark, kicks from 50. Is it going to carry? It looks pretty good. Not quite. Fisted over from McGuinness. So they're still alive, the Saints.
1: 2 minutes, the bench board.
0: 5 point ball game, one kick in it.
2: Collard comes out from fullback, goes to Burns. They've got time, but not a truckload. Collard, that's not a good kick. That's a young fella getting excited there. Went with a right foot banana, sort of will kick that floated. It's been intercepted by Taylor Byrne. Had more time than he needed. Byrne sidesteps. I like this kid, only 18 years of age. Goes inside 50. A score here, goes out the back. Not a bad result. They're going to want to lock it in here now. And it's just a learning experience there from Collard. He would never have been in that position at all as Paddy Dow emerges from the rooms after that concussion test, but he looks a very sore boy.
0: Doesn't have a left foot, Collard, there, and needed one on that occasion. So ball comes in. Another chance for the Blues. Bringing it to ground. Burns has to ride a tackle. Just handballed out in hope. It's going to land in the path of Hewitt. Gathered cleanly. Gave it to Akers, who runs an arc and then squirts one out to the pocket. But Fincher doing well. Intercept mark. Has to pull the trigger here, you'd think. He's taken a little while. He runs off his mark. Now he bangs it into the corridor. Big contest to be won. Lewis Young there. But Dane Harvey.
1: Young.
0: A huge mark.
2: That could have been 50
0: Harvey. Absolutely. And he's got a loose man in Young, so they can ice the clock now, the Blues. Wilson also available if he wants it. He's going to play it back. Saints must man up. Have to force a turnover. Young's just going to go long to a contest. Dodson and O'Keefe. O'Keefe, again, huge mark. He's had hands like a vice. And that could just about be it because he's found Akers, who's loose, and he turns his back and he's going to try and fool the umpire. I think he's having a shot. He's 70 metres out, Coop. He's pointing to the goal. Surely not. Umpire not taking the bait. He's got to play on. He kicks it high to the hot spot. It's going to land about 40 out. Comes to ground, but there's a whistle. And it's going the way of the Saints.
1: So the Saints have time. 30-second board.
2: Not much, though. Dodson goes in the middle of the ground. They need everything to go right. In fact, it wasn't 30 seconds. It was three. What a game of football. Carlton win 14-14-98 to St Kilda 13-15-93. And almost like they're on remote control, everyone has collapsed to their knees. What a game of football, gents. Carlton win by five. Play that song.

0: footballers. Phil is out there at the moment. We're just watching him. We'll let the boys shake hands. It's been a very hotly contested game of footy, but we'll just keep your eyes on him. We'll go straight down to him as soon as he's able to grab a player. But that was seriously good football. And I'll tell you what, Cody Walker, and he's going to be interviewed there by the ABC crew, and you can't blame him. How good was he? I'll tell you what, for a man that is playing his first VFL game, we're going to be hearing from him for many, many years, I reckon, boys.
1: Oh, spectacular. He looked a class above already.
0: And I believe Phil's got somebody out in the middle there. He's a very tall boy. We'll just wait. They get a little bit closer, so we got them. I believe it's Lewis Young that he's got. We'll just wait a little bit to have him. But, geez, didn't he have some moments as well? There was some big moments from both teams. So the headline will be Max King out. And the Saints VFL boys reckon will be
2: boys,
0: different.
2: We've Acres. Got Acres here, and we'll get Lewis Young over here. Well, Blake, playing against you also. Come over here, Lewis. And, well, Blake, that was a very hard day at the office. There was a lot of comedy errors, a lot of indecision-making, and players spreading the ball about them, making bad, wrong decision makings and no awareness. So that, you probably say you get away with the win. I suppose it's better than the loss.
3: So it was a good game to watch, I guess.
2: How are your emotions and how's the whole team? Because in the second quarter, you can hardly score a goal, but then the game went up a few notches. And even though it was a fairly high standing game, there were a lot of errors made. And fortunately, you guys were on the right side of the ledger.
3: Yeah, sometimes you got to win scrappy like that. So we got away one, I reckon, there. But, again, when we played well, we played great footy. But take away that second quarter, I thought the boys played awesome for the other three. So, just fixed up a few kicking mistakes that we made. We've been kicking the ball pretty well the last few weeks. So that's not us at all, but we fixed it. That's what we did.
2: And we've got Lewis Young here. Of course, he's a former Bulldog himself. And, well, mate, pretty hard day at the office. It was pretty hectic, and even though the breeze has sprung up a little bit, at least your boys got out of it. But, look, one question I was going to ask you. Last week's win in Tasmania was probably one of your best ones away from Victoria and playing in Tassie. Did that sort of had some sort of an impact as far as you're concerned and the whole group as well?
4: Well, I actually didn't play last week, so I can't really answer the question. But, I think the boys know what we had to do today, and skill errors and things happen. So it's one of those things you just play with and you got to mop up. So, we don't harp on skill errors. So happy to get the win. And, yeah, thought it was a bit of an up-and-down game. They brought it today too, so their pressure was very good. So got to give props to the other team, but we'll take a W.
2: And the other thing, they were down to three rotations where you guys had, I think you were down to about one or maybe two rotations, but certainly the ledger was on your side. And the boys have been going particularly well after their close loss here against Williamstown, where you could have easily got the job done, but unfortunately you fell short. And since then, you guys have been doing particularly well.
4: Yeah, no, definitely. It's been a bit of up and down year. I mean, we're getting some troops back now through injury and stuff, so that's pleasing. And the young boys are really coming on, so it's pleasing to see.
2: And what's it like being here at Carlton at Icon Park at Princess Park after leaving the Dogs? Because you seem like you're out of contract at the moment, mate. But how are you enjoying it under the coaching of not only Damien Trisler, but in particularly Vossie himself, of course, a triple premiership captain with the Brisbane Lions?
4: Yeah, no, it's been great. Love it here at Icon. Couldn't ask for a better place to come to work every day. A lot of history and love my time here. So really enjoying it.
2: Well, Lewis, thank you very much for joining us on Casey Ray and 97.7. Boys, back to you.
0: Outstanding, Phil. Best access in the business there. Thank you to Blake Acres and Lewis Young there. That was great insight there just to get their thoughts. And, I think Acres said it. You take out the second quarter. Both teams had a lot of skill errors, but you take out that second quarter. They're good is good. I'll tell you what, we spoke about it pre-game, Jacko, and they could easily be sitting here 5-0. Couple of close wins, couple of close losses now.
5: Yeah, they're good is good, Geordie. They're three on the trot now, so they've beaten a good, not so informed Collingwood side, but that was a good side when they played the Pies. And then they've gone over to Tassie in
2: front.
0: Well, you got Phil as well. You got someone already interrupted. Phil, who you got?
2: Yeah, very young kid in Jack Eisen. Thank goodness he's around about the same height as me, thankfully. And although he's a fraction taller, I must admit. But, gee, that was a hard day at the office. It was pretty breezy at some point, but at least you guys got over the line. But the cane could have been on a razor's edge as well as a knife edge.
6: Yeah, credit to the St Kilda boys. They came back pretty hard in the fourth quarter, but we stuck to our system. We stuck to what we wanted to do, and, lucky enough, we did get the win.
2: Yeah. And how old are you, mate?
6: I'm 19, just turned 19.
2: Oh, you're only a baby. You look about 17 to 19 at the moment, mate. But how are you enjoying it at the Carlton Football Club when you've got quite a few experienced guys and Lewis Young and quite a few others, Blake Acres, for instance? It's a pretty good group around you.
6: Oh, it's an amazing group. There's so many boys with so many experience. Like, Adam Sarr's been a great role model, Zachy Williams, Lewis Young, as you said. And, yeah, I've been here for a while from the NGA Academy, so for the boys to welcome me in, and, yeah, I'm just loving my first year.
2: Tell us about the NGA Academy. Whereabouts is that, mate?
6: Yeah, so I've been in the NGA since I was about 14, 15, and then as the years went on, did a bit more training, and from that, I was eligible to get selected by Carlton, and, yeah, lucky enough, I did land here.
2: You're looking all right. You're looking pretty raw, but you're looking in good nick, mate.
6: Nah, thank you. Appreciate that.
2: Good on you, mate. Well done.
0: Well done there. And I think that's a name we're going to be hearing for quite a while, boys. Jack Lawson, he was very, very impressive. And, yeah, very well spoken there. I dare say he wouldn't have done too many media. And I believe it's his own. Phil, turn around. You better get run over. He's just getting the thank you for that. So there you go. I only get this stuff on KC Radio, gents. And I've got to say, a bit stiff. It's been a hard-nosed footy, and there's four boys who have got to still run.
1: Oh, I never understand that. You see that most weeks. Billy Wilson is out there putting on a clinic, 26 disposals. That's not enough for the fitness staff, apparently. He's got to join in the run-throughs. And, yeah, Moyer's out there. O'Keefe took the match-saving mark. That's not enough for the coaches. He's got to do his run-throughs as well. So it doesn't make sense to me. We often say the sports scientists get in the way, I think. But, you know, you'd rather be doing the run-throughs after a win than a loss.
0: Certainly will, as... Well, we talked about Carlton. Let's just touch on the Saints here. They're for a team, you know, 21st on the ladder coming in and been pretty, you know, disappointing. But I think you said pre-game, Jacko, where, you know, it just hasn't been four quarters, and that's what it was. It's the first quarter. They'll look back and, yeah, they had a few opportunities. They fought really hard. But, you know, you look at that second quarter, they really should have been three goals up at halftime. I know they were coming back from a long way, but, geez, they had some opportunities. Even in the third quarter, I know Max King went down, but they had a lot of opportunities to put the game, not to bed, but when Carlton would have had their run, it would have got it back to even, not three goals.
1: Absolutely, and they'll take a lot out of this. I think their effort, you can't question it. They'll just be ruining again their slow start. They just left themselves with a bit too much work to do in the last three quarters. But we were saying at three-quarter time that we weren't sure if they were going to have the legs. Well, they did. They rallied really strongly. It was on the back of their leaders. Boxall, Dow setting the example for the younger guys. And I think they can take a lot of momentum out of this. Unfortunately, not the 4 points, Coop. But sometimes you can have a bad loss and you can have a good loss. And I think they'll hold their heads high after a really impressive performance.
5: Yeah, certainly impressive performance against a fairly good Carlton outfit, and you look at guys like Collard. He was really, really solid down back. Toby Travaglia, I thought he played really well, and you can always talk about a Max King. Although he kicked the two goals earlier, it's a bit of a disappointing result for them with a little bit of hamstring awareness, but...
0: Who knows what that means nowadays?
5: Yeah, exactly.
0: Awareness on
5: could mean
0: knows.
5: Anything. I think it was their second period that probably changed the game. They had 10 scoring shots and only kicked four goals out of it, so they could have really... put the heat on Carlton and gone maybe 4 or 5 goals up, and that really would have had them stressing, but not a bad performance from the Saints.
0: I'll get the thoughts on two more players, and then I think we'll call it a day. There's one guy, and he's kicked probably goal of the year in Ashton Moyer, and well, I said Jacko at the time, he must have heard you spray. I might need to retract that, because one goal, 9 disposals, he kicked it, like, that is one of the best goals I've seen live. As I think Coop said it, Jeremy Cameron-like against Port Adelaide in that qualifying final. But you're right. That's why, unfortunately, he's that sort of yo-yo player, as harsh as that may be, because outside of that, he was unsighted.
1: Yeah, it's really frustrating, and you can see the raw talent there. He's in his third season now, and unfortunately probably just hasn't progressed at the rate the club would have liked. He is worth persisting with. We saw late in that fourth quarter, they put him around the ball, got him in for a few centre bouncer tendencies. He wasn't really able to impact, but I spoke about the competition for spots, and that man, Jack Olsen, who Phil just interviewed, is probably a like-for-like player who he's going to be competing with a spot, and he's probably already showing more progress in just his sixth or seventh game than what Ashton has. So I hope they can both forge really strong careers, but it's probably unlikely that they're both going to be in the senior side at the same time.
0: And the last one that we'll go through, I'll go through it to you, Coops, on that. Cody Walker. Goodness me, that was professionalism beyond his years in that last quarter. He had a few times where he got kicks to him that were not good enough, and he just turned it into something. He set up a couple of goals, and to have 25 touches, 4 clearances, 4 marks in your first VFL game as an 18-year-old, and I dare say it would be a very new 18-year-old as well. That is seriously impressive for what will be a top three pick in the draft.
5: Yeah, it was a genuine performance and certainly good for the CV heading into the draft. He's had 25 touches and he's had the opportunity to potentially kick a couple of goals, but he's turned them into goal assists instead. And he's, I think I named it in his third or fourth quarter, his forward line pressure was unbelievable. He had three efforts and then it intercepted to George Hewitt, which led him into another pretty crucial goal, considering they've only won by a goal. I'm pretty impressed with the guy who might go top three in the draft.
0: Oh, he was very, very impressive. But that's just about going to do us here on KC Radio for the VFL match of the day. It's been a seriously good game of footy. Doesn't have to be clean. It's just got to be close and contested, and that is exactly what it was. Final score here, 14-14-98. Plays St Kilda 13-15-93. So 5-point win for the Blues. They get three on the trot. Well done, boys. Coops, as your first special comments, awesome stuff. Phil, as always, your interviews were awesome, mate. One last word for yourself.
2: Yeah, it could have been a game. It could have either way. It was ebbing and flying and a lot of comedy of errors.
0: And Jacko, awesome there. You called goal of the year, most likely, mate, so make sure you get that one clicked up. It was an absolute ripper. Thank you, Dino, for pushing all the buttons. My name is Jordan Mole, signing off here on a Saturday afternoon. Carlton win by 5. Go Saints tonight.

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2: Hi, this is Jack Horner. Every Sunday morning just before 8, you can find me winding up the old gramophone and sharpening the needles, so I can bring you all the best in swing from the 1940s up to the present day. So don't miss a minute, because we swing from 8 till 10 o'clock and then my gramophone winds down.
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1: Hello there, I'm Sean Bindley. US President Donald Trump has told lawmakers military operations in Iran have been terminated to skirt a deadline to gain congressional approval to extend the war. The 60-day deadline from the conflict's start was due to pass without issue yesterday regardless, as publicans defer to the president rather than enforce the war powers resolution. As ceasefire talks stall, President Trump has left the door open to further strikes.
2: Do we want to go and just blast the hell out of him and finish him forever, or do we want to try and make a deal? I mean, those are the options.
3: Do you want to go blast the hell out of him?
2: I'd prefer not. On a human basis, I prefer not, but that's the option.
1: Meanwhile, Trump is renewing his threat to pull American troops out of European bases as his frustration grows over the perceived lack of support from US allies. Mr. Trump has complained that Washington's partners expect the US to come to their aid if required, but that they aren't willing to do the same for their transatlantic ally. Mitch McCann reports.
4: After posting online that the US is considering a reduction in American troops in Germany, Mr. Trump doubled down when speaking to reporters, saying they haven't been exactly on board. Adding, when asked if he would cut troops in Italy and Spain, "Why shouldn't I? Italy has not been of any help. Spain has been horrible. Absolutely." The US launched its joint attack on Iran without notifying most of its allies, and most European partners have refused to become directly involved in the conflict. German Chancellor Friedrich Merz suggested this week that America was being humiliated by Iran and that it didn't have an effective strategy to end the war, likely infuriating Mr. Trump further. According to reports, more than 36,000 active-duty US military personnel are stationed in Germany, 12,600 in Italy and 3,800 in Spain. Mitch McCann, New York.
1: This month's budget will indicate that revenue will come under pressure, mainly as a result of the Iran war. Michael Packey has the details.
5: Treasury will use the May 12 budget to forecast a downgrade in revenue, mainly on the back of slower economic growth and a lift in unemployment. Strong commodity prices and a spike in inflation will support the amount of money coming into government coffers in the short term, but a higher exchange rate will challenge revenue as exports come under pressure. Treasury also says the $25 billion hospital agreement with the states and territories is the biggest spending item in the budget, followed by $14 billion on defence investments and $6 billion to deliver various medication on the PBS.
1: Meanwhile, the Chinese firm that controls the port of Darwin has launched a legal battle against Australia's attempts to reclaim the asset. Both major parties went to last year's election promising to strip Landbridge Group of its 99-year lease. The business's owner has launched the case in an international arbitration body, claiming the federal government's efforts violate Australia's free trade deal with China. And travel experts are encouraging Australians not to cancel their travel plans despite reductions in capacity from major airlines. It comes as Qantas and Jetstar confirm cuts to domestic routes will continue until at least September due to increases in fuel prices. Australian travellers Quentin Long says the situation isn't as bad here as it is overseas.
6: The Southeast Asian market, it is absolutely being poleaxed. 20 to 70% of capacity is being reduced out of the inter-region carriers. It's really, really tough. We're actually quite insulated from the worst of it here in Australia.
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1: Round 8 AFL action continues today with Essendon up against the Lions at Docklands. And the Bombers are definitely up against it after 27 minutes of the third quarter. It's Brisbane 17-8, 110, leading Essendon 5-10-40. West Coast will be looking to get back on the winners' list when they face Richmond at home later this afternoon. The Eagles have plenty of ex-Tigers on their list, including co-captain Liam Baker and defender Tyler Young. Geelong hosts North Melbourne, and tonight Carlton and St Kilda will go head-to-head. Last night, well, Showdown 59 delivered plenty of entertainment, with the match going down to the final seconds. A goal from Adelaide's Braden Cook secured the Crows a one-point win over Port Adelaide, with Sam Berry named the Showdown medalist for his 29 disposals and 19 tackles. Crows coach Matthew Nicks, full of praise.
7: It's not easy to have 19 tackles, you know, especially when you're playing against the likes of Butters and Horn Francis, who are explosive, you know, players. But we do know that Bezzy's, you know, that's his strength, that inside hard ball.
1: In rugby league, the Bulldogs are struggling to take the positives out of their 28-12 defeat to the Cowboys last night. The score was level with 20 to go before North Queensland crossed three times in quick succession to seal victory. Canterbury coach Cameron Serraldo disappointed with his squad's finish.
8: To let in three really soft tries is not good enough, but yeah, we're in a bit of a spot at the moment where clearly we're a bit low on confidence, and we need to remember that there was a lot of good stuff in that first 60 minutes.
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9: 97.7 FM weather. A partly cloudy Saturday with a slight chance of a shower. Winds coming in from the northerlies at 25 to 40 k's. Today's top 25 degrees. Looking at Sunday, cloudy, very high chance of showers, most likely morning and afternoon, a top 23 degrees. In brief today, 25 and partly cloudy. It's currently 24 degrees.
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3: Come on, mate. 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Like, you've got to do your own show. 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I just thought, you know, it's quite intimidating.
4: You know what? 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I'm going to pitch you. I think I'd do something. And that was it. That's how it all happened.
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1: Hello there, I'm Sean Bindley. Commercial cooking prices in India have risen by roughly 30%, tracking a steady increase in global energy markets amidst ongoing tensions in West Asia. The increase is expected to raise input costs for restaurants, hotels and small businesses already dealing with demand pressures. Ishan Gurg reports from New Delhi.
2: Commercial cooking gas prices in India have been increased by roughly 30%, marking the latest revision in line with rising global fuel costs. While domestic liquefied petroleum gas prices remain unchanged for now, the hike in commercial prices is likely to push up operating costs for eateries, catering services and small-scale industries. India imports more than two-thirds of its LPG requirements and about 90% of it comes through the now-blocked Strait of Hormuz, and it's feeding into domestic commercial fuel rates. Industry bodies say repeated hikes could eventually translate into higher price for consumers, even as businesses are trying to absorb costs to protect demand for now. Ishan Garg, New Delhi.
1: Australia's fuel reserves are holding steady as alternate sources of supply continue to arrive on our shores. There is currently 43 days worth of petrol, 33 of diesel and 28 days of jet fuel supply in the country. Energy Minister Chris Bowen says supply will likely increase with 53 shiploads en route to Australia. Residents on Victoria's Mornington Peninsula have cast their votes today in the Nepean by-election, with One Nation expected to make their mark. The by-election caused by the resignation of sitting Liberal MP Sam Groth. Head of politics at Monash University, Dr. Zara Garzarian, says it's a real test for Pauline Hanson.
3: I don't think there's a better opportunity for One Nation to win a seat than at a by-election like this. Labor's not running. We have a Liberal Party that has been really struggling to attract positive attention in Victoria. And here we have One Nation that just seems to have a lot of momentum. So this is going to be, presumably this is going to be one of the closest elections that we've seen.
1: A federal inquiry into workers' entitlements has heard a bold proposal to slash the standard working week to 35 hours. Unions told the committee that with Australians averaging over 4 weeks of unpaid overtime annually, it's time for productivity gains to be shared back with the workforce. A comprehensive cancer centre will be built in Western Australia, funded by both the federal and state governments at a combined cost of $750 million. The Perkins Western Australia Comprehensive Cancer Centre will service all West Australians as a state-of-the-art facility, with an expected completion date of around the end of 2030. The centre will be built at the QE2 medical campus sites and will have room to accommodate 90 patients, plus 40 same-day beds and chairs, including chemotherapy and haematology. The state's Premier Roger Cook says the centre is designed to make a tough journey for those affected easier.
4: This project will cement Western Australia's reputation as a world leader in medical and life sciences and attract the world's brightest clinical minds to our state. The centre gives Western Australians a one-stop shop for full cancer-related treatment and research.
1: Detectives have arrested a seventh man over the kidnapping and torture of a person in Sydney's southwest 3 years ago. The 30-year-old victim was found with injuries to his hands, face and feet in early 2023, following what police have described as a violent drug dispute between organised crime networks. This is Air News.
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1: In AFL matches today, at Docklands, as expected, the Lions have had a thumping victory over the Bombers. Brisbane 22-11, 143, to Essendon's 11-13, 79. Eagles coach Andrew McWalter says he'll be leaning on co-captain Liam Baker for leadership when they face Richmond at home this afternoon. Baker is in his second season at West Coast after spending 7 years at the Tigers in a successful era. McWalter says his versatility will be a big asset in the Eagles getting a win.
5: I truly think he is a great player in all areas of the ground, and sometimes it works against him because whenever he's needed somewhere else, we pick him up and move him in. The leader, he is the person he is, he embraces that, but it also comes with its challenges.
1: Dockers forward Sam Switkowski has praised his teammate Hayden Young's contribution following last night's 12-point win over the Bulldogs. Young gathered 20 disposals and booted three spectacular goals. Switkowski says the Dockers are better with him in the side.
6: Clearly a star player. It's awesome to have him back in the team. He's worked so hard on his body to be back in. I think what differentiates him, he's just so damaging with the footy, and you see him come out of clearance or centre bounce and kick that goal on the run from 50. There's not a lot of players that can do that.
1: Rio now sit top of the AFL ladder with the third place Sydney to play on Sunday. In rugby league today, the Raiders taking on the Gold Coast in the first of today's games. 26 minutes into the first half, it's Canberra 16 leading the Titans nil. Australian Independent Radio News.
7: 97.7 FM weather. A partly cloudy Saturday with a slight chance of a shower. Winds coming in from the northerlies at 25 to 40 k's. Today's top, 25 degrees. Looking at Sunday, cloudy, very high chance of showers, most likely morning and afternoon, a top 23 degrees. In brief today, 25 and partly cloudy. It's currently 23 degrees.
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1: Hello there, I'm Sean Bindley. US President Donald Trump says he's not happy with Iran's latest proposal to end the war. The White House is now facing a legal deadline to formally end the Middle East conflict or be forced to seek congressional approval to continue its military action. Trump telling reporters he's doubtful Iran's leadership will be able to put together a coherent proposal.
2: They're not getting along. They're very, very confused by what's happened because essentially most of their military has been wiped out. But we just had a conversation with Iran. Let's see what happens. But I would say that I am not happy.
1: Meanwhile, the UK's terror threat level has been raised to severe, the second highest. It means a terrorist attack is considered highly likely in the next 6 months. It follows the stabbings of two men in North London earlier this week. A 45-year-old man has been charged with attempted murder. Assistant Commissioner Lawrence Taylor is the head of counter-terrorism policing.
3: The UK has been experiencing a gradual increase in terrorist threats for some time, driven by a rise in both Islamist and extreme right-wing terrorism. Our casework is increasing across a number of ideologies, and within that, we are seeing an elevated threat to Jewish and Israeli individuals and institutions in the UK.
1: Authorities are reiterating calls for calm in Alice Springs as the community comes to grips with the death of a five-year-old girl. Accused killer Jefferson Lewis expected to be charged today. He's been flown to Darwin amid safety concerns after rioters demanded retribution following his arrest. Northern Territory Chief Minister Leah Fenocchiaro says it's a time for grieving, not vengeance.
4: Today is really a time of calm. Leaders, community elders have urged calm. It is a time of sorrow and a time of grieving, not a time to be venting anger.
1: The West Australian State Government has today announced they'll match the Commonwealth's contribution of $375 million to fund the construction of the Perkins WA Comprehensive Cancer Centre at the QE2 Medical Campus site. Once constructed, the centre will include 90 multi-day and 40 same-day beds, along with virtual health services and other patient services. Premier Roger Cook says the project will not only bring treatments, research and clinical trials together in one place, but will also create jobs for Western Australians.
5: It's important to make sure that we've got these sort of leading edge medical research and service delivery opportunities. It's also important around diversifying our economy. There's around about just over 1,500 people between here and other research institutes. So this is a big industry as well, and it's an important part of what we do to diversify our economy and create jobs.
1: Victoria's Allan government will create its own IVF fertility program. Ryan Lawson explains.
6: Next week's state budget will include $43.4 million to create Australia's only state-funded IVF fertility program. The program will expand services launched in 2022 by the Royal Women's Hospital and cover IVF and fertility treatments, including severe endometriosis and cancer. The money will also establish Australia's first public egg and sperm bank. The government says the service will include satellite clinics in some regional areas.
1: This is Air News.
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1: Round 8 of AFL action continued today. First up, the Bombers and the Lions at Docklands. As expected, the Lions too good, winning by 64 points. The Premier's 22-11, 143, to Essendon's 11-13, 79. Later today, Geelong are at home to North Melbourne, and we go back to Docklands tonight for the St Kilda-Carlton clash. The Blues going up against former teammates Tom De Koning and Jack Silvani. Saints coach Ross Lyon says they're taking the reunion in their stride.
7: It's like all of us, right? Like your organisation, mine. We play our part. We're an important part of that history for that period. Then you move on, right? And if you keep looking back, you've got problems.
1: In rugby league today, the Gold Coast Titans hosting Canberra. At the 62-minute mark, it's the Raiders 22 lead the Titans 6. And the Melbourne Storm have reached a milestone, but not a good one, losing 7 games in a row for the first time in the club's history. Despite taking an early lead, the men in purple failed to convert against the Dolphins, losing 28-10 at Lang Park. Storm skipper Harry Grant admits there's no simple fix.
8: It's a bit real, but at the end of the day, it's life and the cards are being dealt, and probably two parts of it are off the field and on the field. And at the moment, we've got to fix some stuff on the field as well to ease a little bit off the field, I think.
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9: 97.7 FM weather. A partly cloudy Saturday with a slight chance of a shower. Winds coming in from the northerlies at 25 degrees. Today's top 25 degrees. atop 23 degrees. In brief today, 25 and partly cloudy. It's currently 23 degrees.
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4: 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I just thought, you know, it's quite intimidating.
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1: Hello there, I'm Sean Bindley. The Trump administration has signalled it won't abide by a law requiring it to seek congressional approval to continue the war with Iran once the 60-day deadline expires on Friday. The 1973 War Powers Act requires presidents to start withdrawing troops from a conflict if Congress hasn't approved it within 60 days or to request a 30-day extension. Tony Waterman has more.
2: The White House says for the purposes of this law, the hostilities with Iran have been terminated because the two sides haven't exchanged fire since the ceasefire began on April 7th, essentially hitting pause on the 60-day countdown. It's a completely novel interpretation of the law, which contains no such pause or ceasefire clause. Legal experts say it's unlikely to pass muster in court. Democratic lawmakers are also skeptical. But with Congress now in a recess for a week, it seems the passing of this deadline, which is meant to constrain a president's military power, will have no real consequences for now. Tony Waterman, Washington.
1: Five Australians arrested on a mercy ship headed for Gaza have been released from a hospital in Crete. The Aussies were on board the ship in international waters when the Israeli Navy boarded the vessel and arrested those on board, sparking accusations of piracy. The 175 people on board the mercy ship, loaded with humanitarian aid, have been handed over to Greek authorities. A senior Labor minister is warning it could be months before the global economy recovers from the conflict in the Middle East. Energy Minister Chris Bowen has not ruled out further emergency relief as the fuel crisis triggered by the conflict drags on. Mr. Bowen says Australia has been calling for the situation in the Strait of Hormuz to be resolved for weeks.
3: It would be good if this situation is resolved for the world. Because as soon as it's resolved, the world economy can get back to more normal levels. It won't happen overnight. Even if the Straits of Hormuz open tonight, there would still be impacts on supply chains, not just for fuel, but for other things as well. That's why we're taking all the steps we're taking.
1: Latest ABS data has revealed the cost of building materials has risen to levels not seen for 2.5 years. The figures, incorporating the year to March, don't yet fully account for increases as a result of the conflict in the Middle East. Master Builders Australia Chief Executive Danita Warne says it's likely to deter people from building a new home.
4: At a time where we can least afford it, it is critical that we build particularly new homes, but it's harder and harder for people to be able to justify the cost escalations that they're seeing.
1: To South Australia, where a man has been arrested after a police car was damaged at Port Nalunga. NU's Kim Cartwright has the details.
5: Just before midnight, patrols saw a man carrying a life-saving ring suspected of having been taken from the nearby jetty. They stopped to speak with him and he allegedly threw a rock at the police vehicle, smashing the windscreen. The officers weren't injured and chased after the man who was arrested nearby. The 26-year-old Aldinga Beach man has been bailed to face court next month. Kim Cartwright, Air News.
1: And drowning deaths have hit a 20-year high, with over 357 Australian lives lost to drowning last year. The latest national drowning report shows for every child who drowns, 8 are hospitalised in non-fatal drowning incidents. Swim safety advocate Laurie Lauren says many more people could be saved by refreshing their CPR skills. This is Air News.
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1: In AFL today, former Bomber Sam Draper says he was nervous about facing his old side in Brisbane's 143-79 thrashing of Essendon at Docklands today. The Lions dominated throughout, also celebrating Nick Cox returning with a goal after more than 600 days on the sideline. Draper told Fox Footy it was something special.
6: I celebrated his goal when he got it. So he's been through a lot. People have written him off and ruled him out, so I'm really, really happy that he's back here and he's an absolute gun.
1: The Western Bulldogs falling just short by 12 points against Fremantle last night at Docklands. In a losing side, skipper Marcus Bontempelli was a standout. A goal from Braden Cook with just 2 seconds remaining delivered Adelaide a 1-point win over Port Adelaide in a local derby classic. In rugby league today, full time on the Gold Coast, the Raiders defeating the Titans 28-12. And Formula One action returns this weekend, as Air Sports' Paul Walsh explains.
7: After a 5-week enforced layoff due to the conflict in the Middle East, Formula One racing returns to Miami for the fourth round of the 2026 season. In the first of 3 practice sessions, it was Charles Leclerc who impressed, with Max Verstappen and Oscar Piastri not far behind. Current Drivers' Championship leader Kimi Antonelli clocked 5th fastest, while Lando Norris could only manage 7th. However, in qualifying for the second of the six scheduled sprint races, Norris fired back to snatch pole position from Antonelli, with Piastri third fastest, starting next to Charles Leclerc.
8: To end up third is a good effort, and obviously for Lando it's a good result too.
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9: 97.7 FM weather. A partly cloudy Saturday with a slight chance of a shower. Winds coming in from the northerlies at 25 to 40 k's. Today's top, 25 degrees. Looking at Sunday, cloudy, very high chance of showers, most likely morning and afternoon, a top 23 degrees. In brief today, 25 and partly cloudy. It's currently 22 degrees.
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4: 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And no one's ever asked me that question, Lee. 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
1: Hello there, I'm Sean Bindley. The Trump administration has signalled it won't abide by a law requiring it to seek congressional approval to continue the war with Iran once the 60-day deadline expires on Friday. The 1973 War Powers Act requires presidents to start withdrawing troops from a conflict if Congress hasn't approved it within 60 days or to request a 30-day extension. Tony Waterman has more.
2: The White House says for the purposes of this law, the hostilities with Iran have been terminated because the two sides haven't exchanged fire since the ceasefire began on April 7th, essentially hitting pause on the 60-day countdown. It's a completely novel interpretation of the law, which contains no such pause or ceasefire clause. Legal experts say it's unlikely to pass muster in court. Democratic lawmakers are also skeptical. But with Congress now in a recess for a week, it seems the passing of this deadline, which is meant to constrain a president's military power, will have no real consequences for now. Tony Waterman, Washington.
1: Five Australians arrested on a mercy ship headed for Gaza have been released from a hospital in Crete. The Aussies were on board the ship in international waters when the Israeli Navy boarded the vessel and arrested those on board, sparking accusations of piracy. The 175 people on board the mercy ship, loaded with humanitarian aid, have been handed over to Greek authorities. A senior Labor minister is warning it could be months before the global economy recovers from the conflict in the Middle East. Energy Minister Chris Bowen has not ruled out further emergency relief as the fuel crisis triggered by the conflict drags on. Mr. Bowen says Australia has been calling for the situation in the Strait of Hormuz to be resolved for weeks.
3: It would be good if this situation is resolved for the world. Because as soon as it's resolved, the world economy can get back to more normal levels. It won't happen overnight. Even if the Straits of Hormuz open tonight, there would still be impacts on supply chains, not just for fuel, but for other things as well. That's why we're taking all the steps we're taking.
1: Latest ABS data has revealed the cost of building materials has risen to levels not seen for 2.5 years. The figures, incorporating the year to March, don't yet fully account for increases as a result of the conflict in the Middle East. Master Builders Australia Chief Executive Danita Warne says it's likely to deter people from building a new home.
4: At a time where we can least afford it, it is critical that we build particularly new homes, but it's harder and harder for people to be able to justify the cost escalations that they're seeing.
1: To South Australia, where a man has been arrested after a police car was damaged at Port Nalunga. Air News' Kim Cartwright has the details.
5: Just before midnight, patrols saw a man carrying a life-saving ring suspected of having been taken from the nearby jetty. They stopped to speak with him and he allegedly threw a rock at the police vehicle, smashing the windscreen. The officers weren't injured and chased after the man who was arrested nearby. The 26-year-old Aldinga Beach man has been bailed to face court next month. Kim Cartwright, Air News.
1: And drowning deaths have hit a 20-year high, with over 357 Australian lives lost to drowning last year. The latest national drowning report shows for every child who drowns, 8 are hospitalised in non-fatal drowning incidents. Swim safety advocate Laurie Lauren says many more people could be saved by refreshing their CPR skills. This is Air News.
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1: In AFL today, former Bomber Sam Draper says he was nervous about facing his old side in Brisbane's 143-79 thrashing of Essendon at Docklands today. The Lions dominated throughout, also celebrating Nick Cox returning with a goal after more than 600 days on the sideline. Draper told Fox Footy it was something special.
6: I celebrated his goal when he got it. So he's been through a lot. People have written him off and ruled him out, so I'm really, really happy that he's back here and he's an absolute gun.
1: The Western Bulldogs falling just short by 12 points against Fremantle last night at Docklands. In a losing side, skipper Marcus Bontempelli was a standout. A goal from Braden Cook with just 2 seconds remaining delivered Adelaide a 1-point win over Port Adelaide in a local derby classic. In rugby league today, full-time on the Gold Coast, the Raiders defeating the Titans 28-12. And Formula One action returns this weekend, as Air Sports' Paul Walsh explains.
7: After a 5-week enforced layoff due to the conflict in the Middle East, Formula One racing returns to Miami for the fourth round of the 2026 season. In the first of 3 practice sessions, it was Charles Leclerc who impressed, with Max Verstappen and Oscar Piastri not far behind. Current Drivers' Championship leader Kimi Antonelli clocked 5th fastest, while Lando Norris could only manage 7th. However, in qualifying for the second of the six scheduled sprint races, Norris fired back to snatch pole position from Antonelli, with Piastri third fastest, starting next to Charles Leclerc.
8: Stand up third is a good effort, and obviously for Lando, it's a good result too.
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9: 97.7 FM weather. A partly cloudy Saturday with a slight chance of a shower. Winds coming in from the northerlies at 25 to 40 k's. Today's top 25 degrees. Looking at Sunday, cloudy, very high chance of showers, most likely morning and afternoon, at top 23 degrees. In brief today, 25 and partly cloudy. It's currently 22 degrees.
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1: Hello there, I'm Sean Bindley. The Trump administration has signalled it won't abide by a law requiring it to seek congressional approval to continue the war with Iran once the 60-day deadline expires on Friday. The 1973 War Powers Act requires presidents to start withdrawing troops from a conflict if Congress hasn't approved it within 60 days or to request a 30-day extension. Tony Waterman has more.
2: The White House says for the purposes of this law, the hostilities with Iran have been terminated because the two sides haven't exchanged fire since the ceasefire began on April 7th, essentially hitting pause on the 60-day countdown. It's a completely novel interpretation of the law, which contains no such pause or ceasefire clause. Legal experts say it's unlikely to pass muster in court. Democratic lawmakers are also skeptical. But with Congress now in a recess for a week, it seems the passing of this deadline, which is meant to constrain a president's military power, will have no real consequences for now. Tony Waterman, Washington.
1: Five Australians arrested on a mercy ship headed for Gaza have been released from a hospital in Crete. The Aussies were on board the ship in international waters when the Israeli Navy boarded the vessel and arrested those on board, sparking accusations of piracy. The 175 people on board the mercy ship, loaded with humanitarian aid, have been handed over to Greek authorities. A senior Labor minister is warning it could be months before the global economy recovers from the conflict in the Middle East. Energy Minister Chris Bowen has not ruled out further emergency relief as the fuel crisis triggered by the conflict drags on. Mr. Bowen says Australia has been calling for the situation in the Strait of Hormuz to be resolved for weeks.
3: It would be good if this situation is resolved for the world. Because as soon as it's resolved, the world economy can get back to more normal levels. It won't happen overnight. Even if the Straits of Hormuz open tonight, there would still be impacts on supply chains, not just for fuel, but for other things as well. That's why we're taking all the steps we're taking.
1: Latest ABS data has revealed the cost of building materials has risen to levels not seen for 2.5 years. The figures, incorporating the year to March, don't yet fully account for increases as a result of the conflict in the Middle East. Master Builders Australia Chief Executive Danita Warne says it's likely to deter people from building a new home.
4: At a time where we can least afford it, it is critical that we build particularly new homes, but it's harder and harder for people to be able to justify the cost escalations that they're seeing.
1: To South Australia, where a man has been arrested after a police car was damaged at Port Nalunga. Air News' Kim Cartwright has the details.
5: Just before midnight, patrols saw a man carrying a life-saving ring suspected of having been taken from the nearby jetty. They stopped to speak with him and he allegedly threw a rock at the police vehicle, smashing the windscreen. The officers weren't injured and chased after the man who was arrested nearby. The 26-year-old Aldinga Beach man has been bailed to face court next month. Kim Cartwright, Air News.
1: And drowning deaths have hit a 20-year high, with over 357 Australian lives lost to drowning last year. The latest national drowning report shows for every child who drowns, 8 are hospitalised in non-fatal drowning incidents. Swim safety advocate Laurie Lauren says many more people could be saved by refreshing their CPR skills. This is Air News.
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1: In AFL today, former Bomber Sam Draper says he was nervous about facing his old side in Brisbane's 143-79 thrashing of Essendon at Docklands today. The Lions dominated throughout, also celebrating Nick Cox returning with a goal after more than 600 days on the sideline. Draper told Fox Footy it was something special.
6: I celebrated his goal when he got it. So he's been through a lot. People have written him off and ruled him out, so I'm really, really happy that he's back here and he's an absolute gun.
1: The Western Bulldogs falling just short by 12 points against Fremantle last night at Docklands. In a losing side, skipper Marcus Bontempelli was a standout. A goal from Braden Cook with just 2 seconds remaining delivered Adelaide a 1-point win over Port Adelaide in a local derby classic. In rugby league today, full-time on the Gold Coast, the Raiders defeating the Titans 28-12. And Formula One action returns this weekend, as Air Sport's Paul Walsh explains.
7: After a 5-week enforced layoff due to the conflict in the Middle East, Formula One racing returns to Miami for the fourth round of the 2026 season. In the first of 3 practice sessions, it was Charles Leclerc who impressed, with Max Verstappen and Oscar Piastri not far behind. Current Drivers' Championship leader Kimi Antonelli clocked 5th fastest, while Lando Norris could only manage 7th. However, in qualifying for the second of the six scheduled sprint races, Norris fired back to snatch pole position from Antonelli, with Piastri third fastest, starting next to Charles Leclerc.
8: To end up third is a good effort, and obviously for Lando it's a good result too.
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9: 97.7 FM weather. A partly cloudy Saturday with a slight chance of a shower. Winds coming in from the northerlies at 25 to 40 k's. Today's top, 25 degrees. Looking at Sunday, cloudy, very high chance of showers, most likely morning and afternoon, a top 23 degrees. In brief today, 25 and partly cloudy. It's currently 22 degrees.
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0: When it comes to travel, there's only one name to remember. 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
1: 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So don't miss a minute, because we swing from 8 till 10 o'clock and then my gramophone winds down.
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2: Come on, mate. Like, what are you doing? Like, you've got to do your own show. Like, they were the ones, my friends, who would basically come up with me on the comedy scene, were like, come on, hurry up, Paul. But I was always just too scared to do my own solo show. I just thought, you know, it's quite intimidating.
3: You know what? 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I think I'll do something. And that was it. That's how it all happened.
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1: Hello there, I'm Sean Bindley. The Trump administration has signalled it won't abide by a law requiring it to seek congressional approval to continue the war with Iran once the 60-day deadline expires on Friday. The 1973 War Powers Act requires presidents to start withdrawing troops from a conflict if Congress hasn't approved it within 60 days or to request a 30-day extension. Tony Waterman has more.
2: The White House says for the purposes of this law, the hostilities with Iran have been terminated because the two sides haven't exchanged fire since the ceasefire began on April 7th, essentially hitting pause on the 60-day countdown. It's a completely novel interpretation of the law, which contains no such pause or ceasefire clause. Legal experts say it's unlikely to pass muster in court. Democratic lawmakers are also skeptical. But with Congress now in a recess for a week, it seems the passing of this deadline, which is meant to constrain a president's military power, will have no real consequences for now. Tony Waterman, Washington.
1: Five Australians arrested on a mercy ship headed for Gaza have been released from a hospital in Crete. The Aussies were on board the ship in international waters when the Israeli Navy boarded the vessel and arrested those on board, sparking accusations of piracy. The 175 people on board the mercy ship, loaded with humanitarian aid, have been handed over to Greek authorities. A senior Labor minister is warning it could be months before the global economy recovers from the conflict in the Middle East. Energy Minister Chris Bowen has not ruled out further emergency relief as the fuel crisis triggered by the conflict drags on. Mr. Bowen says Australia has been calling for the situation in the Strait of Hormuz to be resolved for weeks.
3: It would be good if this situation is resolved for the world. Because as soon as it's resolved, the world economy can get back to more normal levels. It won't happen overnight. Even if the Straits of Hormuz open tonight, there would still be impacts on supply chains, not just for fuel, but for other things as well. That's why we're taking all the steps we're taking.
1: Latest ABS data has revealed the cost of building materials has risen to levels not seen for 2.5 years. The figures, incorporating the year to March, don't yet fully account for increases as a result of the conflict in the Middle East. Master Builders Australia Chief Executive Danita Warne says it's likely to deter people from building a new home.
4: At a time where we can least afford it, it is critical that we build particularly new homes, but it's harder and harder for people to be able to justify the cost escalations that they're seeing.
1: To South Australia, where a man has been arrested after a police car was damaged at Port Nalunga. Air News' Kim Cartwright has the details.
5: Just before midnight, patrols saw a man carrying a life-saving ring suspected of having been taken from the nearby jetty. They stopped to speak with him and he allegedly threw a rock at the police vehicle, smashing the windscreen. The officers weren't injured and chased after the man who was arrested nearby. The 26-year-old Aldinga Beach man has been bailed to face court next month. Kim Cartwright, Air News.
1: And drowning deaths have hit a 20-year high, with over 357 Australian lives lost to drowning last year. The latest national drowning report shows for every child who drowns, 8 are hospitalised in non-fatal drowning incidents. Swim safety advocate Laurie Laurent says many more people could be saved by refreshing their CPR skills. This is Air News.
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1: In AFL today, former Bomber Sam Draper says he was nervous about facing his old side in Brisbane's 143-79 thrashing of Essendon at Docklands today. The Lions dominated throughout, also celebrating Nick Cox returning with a goal after more than 600 days on the sideline. Draper told Fox Footy it was something special.
6: I celebrated his goal when he got it. So he's been through a lot. People have written him off and ruled him out, so I'm really, really happy that he's back here and he's an absolute gun.
1: The Western Bulldogs falling just short by 12 points against Fremantle last night at Docklands. In a losing side, skipper Marcus Bontempelli was a standout. A goal from Braden Cook with just 2 seconds remaining delivered Adelaide a 1-point win over Port Adelaide in a local derby classic. In rugby league today, full-time on the Gold Coast, the Raiders defeating the Titans 28-12. And Formula One action returns this weekend, as Air Sports' Paul Walsh explains.
7: After a 5-week enforced layoff due to the conflict in the Middle East, Formula One racing returns to Miami for the fourth round of the 2026 season. In the first of 3 practice sessions, it was Charles Leclerc who impressed, with Max Verstappen and Oscar Piastri not far behind. Current Drivers' Championship leader Kimi Antonelli clocked 5th fastest, while Lando Norris could only manage 7th. However, in qualifying for the second of the six scheduled sprint races, Norris fired back to snatch pole position from Antonelli, with Piastri third fastest, starting next to Charles Leclerc.
8: Stand up third is a good effort, and obviously for Lando it's a good result too.
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9: 97.7 FM weather. A partly cloudy Saturday with a slight chance of a shower. Winds coming in from the northerlies at 25 to 40 k's. Today's top 25 degrees. Looking at Sunday, cloudy, very high chance of showers, most likely morning and afternoon, a top 23 degrees. In brief today, 25 and partly cloudy. It's currently 20 degrees.
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3: 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Like, they were the ones, my friends, who would basically come up with me on the comedy scene, were like, come on, hurry up, Paul. But I was always just too scared to do my own solo show. I just thought, you know, it's quite intimidating.
4: You know what? This would be a great show for Vegas, which is, like, that's the stupidest thing to think of. The numbers are great in the casinos, and there's an opening in Excalibur. I'm going to pitch you. I think I'll do something. And that was it. And that's how it all happened.
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my chest. Will you be the first to know about it? If you got your say, well, today's the day. Speak it loud and clear. And if really insist you to heed my words, say your peace or even be here. But if things come back on a wire, you know that there's a high chance of fire that can be dire. But I got no beef, no issue to devour. When it comes down to, you know, ain't that hard to be the man of the hour. Ain't no drugs, packing heat, the way you make me feel right now. It's like a heartbeat at a grasp at the peak. End up a dead meat, a low life misery heap. Rider on the streets, far too deep. Disrupting and making late night racket. Uncertified doomsday, anyone can ever hack.

It was never really that of great importance to us. It's just the respect and common sense, and there was no fuss. I walk down my street, I wanna hear a tune coming from the house with body hanging on the beat. Dose of Floyd, a Zeppelin, mineral oil, Daddy Cool, and you add a little candy heat. So brace yourself, silent society. You're an old-fashioned neighborhood rumble.

for the best. Clean up the mess. Pass the drug test. Get your bonus. Get your rest. Wake, say your prayers and feel blessed. Find your soulmate. Go on a date.

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0: 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Ever considered volunteering? Did you know the City of Casey runs a TAC L2P Learner Driver Mentor program? 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

0: 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A program hosted by Henry Grosick. 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Ever considered volunteering? Did you know the City of Casey runs a TAC L2P Learner Driver Mentor program? 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
1: Hello, I'm Sarah Womby. The Prime Minister says the US is playing a different role in the world under President Donald Trump. Sean Bendley reports.
2: Anthony Albanese has spoken out about the relationship between Australia and the US as he prepares to mark 1 year since he was re-elected with a large majority. He told the ABC that Australia's positions on matters, including with the USA, are changing.
3: It made the decision without consulting allies to launch the war on Iran. President Trump was elected on a platform of America first. That changes the dynamic in the world for Western democracies.
2: Mr. Albanese also confirmed he intends to lead Labor to the next federal election in 2 years' time. Sean Bindley, Air News.
1: Meantime, the US Defence Secretary Pete Hegseth has ordered the withdrawal of 5,000 troops from NATO ally Germany. The decision comes after President Trump criticised German Chancellor Friedrich Merz for comments he made about the war with Iran. With more, the BBC's Joe Inwood.
4: Germany is home to the biggest US military presence in Europe, hosting more than 36,000 active duty troops. But amidst deteriorating relations between President Trump and Chancellor Merz, that number is set to fall by about 5,000 over the next year. It comes amidst a wider US realignment to focus more on the Asia-Pacific region and follows previous signals from Mr. Trump that he will reduce the US military commitment to Europe.
1: Six Australians detained by the Israeli military while trying to transport aid to Gaza have been released on the Greek island of Crete. The activists were part of a group of more than 100 people on a global flotilla attempting to break what it claimed was Israel's naval blockade of Gaza. Alexa Stewart from the Rising Tide organisation has spoken with the group and says they are holding up okay.
5: They are, for the most part, unharmed. However, obviously traumatised and deeply stressed about what happened while they were in Israeli custody.
1: The Victorian Liberals have claimed victory in the critical by-election for the seat of Nepean on Melbourne's Mornington Peninsula, billed as the first major electoral test for opposition leader Jess Wilson. The by-election was caused by the resignation of Liberal MP Sam Groth. There is growing concern for the spread of fire ants in Queensland as new nests are detected in the Toowoomba region. Residents are being urged to be on the lookout and report any nests they find. National Fire Ants Eradication Program Operations Manager Marnie Manning says it's important to help stop the spread of the pest across the state.
6: You know your backyard much better than us, you know, and what we ask for you is to, if you look at a nest and or ants and you think it looks suspect, then trust yourself and report it immediately through our dedicated phone line.
1: And the second of the new Tasmanian ferries, the Spirit of Tasmania 5, has arrived in Geelong after a seven-week journey from Scotland. The ferry will undergo gantry testing today before being temporarily relocated to Station Pier in Melbourne. It's expected to sail to Hobart next month. This is Air News.
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1: The Lions defeated the Bombers 143-79 in the AFL, but questions are being asked after an image of Brisbane's dressing room whiteboard was published. The board carried summaries written on the Bombers' lineup, detailing their strengths and weaknesses as well as some private details of Essendon players. When questioned, Brisbane coach Chris Fagan was defensive and pushed back.
7: I'm not going to comment about what was written on that whiteboard because from our perspective, it's private information. You know, somebody illegally took photos of information that was on a whiteboard and then decided to make a hero of themselves and put it out in the public domain.
1: The club has since issued an apology to the Essendon players. In the other games, wins to the Tigers, Cats and Saints. In rugby league, a frustrated Gold Coast coach, Josh Hannay, says his team took a soft approach in their 28-12 loss to Canberra. The Titans rarely threatened the Raiders, with Hannay saying it was difficult to watch.
8: Yeah, you don't see the signs, but I just thought we started with a soft mentality and they just, you know, came here to work hard for each other and, yeah, we had a couple of chances, but the reality is we were never really in that.
1: The Warriors have made it four wins in a row, beating the Eels 36-14. The Roosters down the Broncos 38-24. And in Super Rugby, wins to Fiji, the Blues and the Reds. Australian Independent Radio News.
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9: A partly cloudy Saturday with a slight chance of a shower. Winds coming in from the northerlies at 25 to 40 k's. Today's top 25 degrees. Looking at Sunday, cloudy, very high chance of showers, most likely morning and afternoon, at top 23 degrees. In brief today, 25 and partly cloudy. It's currently 20 degrees.
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1: Hello, I'm Sarah Warmby. The Energy Minister says 4 billion litres of fuel will be delivered to Australia over the next 4 weeks. In his weekly update on fuel stocks, Chris Bowen says there are 43 days worth of petrol, 33 days of diesel and 28 days worth of jet fuel.
2: Australia's very well placed, given all the steps the government and industry working together have taken over the last 6 weeks or so. We are now in a position where we can say we are very well placed to weather this storm, but it would be better if the storm ended.
1: Meanwhile, the Prime Minister is facing mounting pressure to extend the 26-cent fuel excise cut beyond the 30th of June. Oil bosses are now warning global fuel buffers are almost depleted while the Strait of Hormuz remains largely closed. The federal government says the economic damage from the conflict will have a long tail, but it's yet to be confirmed whether or not taxpayers will receive further relief at the pump. To the NT, and the man accused of abducting and murdering 5-year-old Kumanjai little baby that ignited a riot in Alice Springs remains in custody in Darwin as the town enters a period of cultural mourning. Jefferson Lewis was moved to the top end for his own safety following his arrest, although charges are yet to be formally laid. Community leaders say the priority now is showing respect for the family of the 5-year-old girl during their period of grieving. An 8-month police investigation into drug trafficking in the southwest of New South Wales has ended with dozens of arrests and the seizure of more than $100,000 in cash. Toby Goff has the details.
3: The streets of Chinchilla and Miles have been the focus of a major police crackdown over the weekend. Operation X-Ray Discourse, targeting a sophisticated syndicate allegedly trafficking cocaine, ice and cannabis across the region. Officers have executed 18 search warrants over the weekend so far, resulting in 38 people being charged with a total of 496 offences. 7 of those suspects are facing serious charges of trafficking dangerous drugs. Police say there's a zero tolerance policy for those bringing harm to rural towns, noting the supply of these drugs has had a profound and far-reaching impact on local families. Officers are crediting the success of the raids to information provided by the public through Crime Stoppers and are urging anyone with further intelligence to come forward.
1: In AIR Medical News, a new study has found placentas can identify if a child is at risk of developing allergies. Sean Bindley reports.
4: Phase one of the MARTA research study has already been completed. It proved the genetic profile of a newborn's placenta of babies determined if it will be susceptible to food allergies. Study lead Professor Vicky Clifton says they now want to develop a predicted test.
5: It could be a consumer-driven test where parents who are concerned about whether their child is going to develop an allergy can actually use this test, and the test would be really to identify whether their child is at high or low risk.
1: And briefly, Australia's peak medical body is raising concerns potentially harmful unapproved nicotine pouches are being heavily promoted to young people. This is AIR News.
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1: The Warriors' stellar start to the NRL 2026 season has continued. Here's Andrew Lucas.
6: The Warriors have made it 4 wins on the trot, beating the Eels 36-14 in Sydney's West. The Kiwi side led 16-6 at half-time before Parramatta cut the deficit to 4 points after the break in front of over 16,000 fans. But the Warriors surged home with 3 unanswered tries. Ali Ofana, Khan Pereira finished with a double for the victors. Andrew Lucas at CommBank Stadium.
1: The Raiders and Roosters also posted wins. St Kilda has jumped to 8th on the AFL ladder after defeating Carlton by 39 points, 16-12-108-9-15-69. Saints coach Ross Lyon says despite a shaky start, it was a good result.
7: Yeah, we had our challenges up to half time, and then, you know, our contest and pressure, we took the game off them with our run and our ball movement, so scoring off turnovers, so that was really pleasing.
1: Earlier, Richmond snapped a 12-game losing streak to register their first win of 2026, defeating West Coast 99-88. Geelong beat North Melbourne 135-86. Brisbane too good for Essendon 143-79. In A-League men playoffs, a 1-0 win for Sydney over Melbourne Victory, and after penalties, a 2-1 win for Auckland over Melbourne City. And in the women's, Melbourne City are one step away from the grand final after claiming a 1-0 win in the first leg of their semi-final against arch rivals Melbourne Victory. Australian Independent Radio News.
8: 97.7 FM weather. A partly cloudy Saturday with a slight chance of a shower. Winds coming in from the northerlies at 25 to 40 k's. Today's top 25 degrees. Looking at Sunday, cloudy, very high chance of showers, most likely morning and afternoon, a top 23 degrees. In brief today, 25 and partly cloudy. It's currently 20 degrees.
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2: Come on, mate. Like, what are you doing? Like, you've got to do your own show. Like, they were the ones, my friends, who would basically come up with me on the comedy scene, were like, come on, hurry up, Paul. But I was always just too scared to do my own solo show. I just thought, you know, it's quite intimidating.
3: You know what? This would be a great show for Vegas, which is, like, the stupidest thing to think of. Your numbers are great in the casinos, and there's an opening in Excalibur. I'm going to pitch you. I think I'd do something. And that was it. And that's how it all happened.
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1: Hello, I'm Sarah Womby. Hopes of an end to the Iran war have been dashed as ceasefire talks appear to have stalled. US President Donald Trump says he has not ruled out further military action. Meanwhile, Israel has resumed bombing areas of southern Lebanon. He's the BBC's John Donison.
2: The so-called ceasefire in Lebanon doesn't appear to exist. The health ministry says 8 people were killed and over 20 injured in the town of Habush, where Israel had issued an evacuation order. There were also strikes in the southern towns of Zarahie and Tyre. 4 women and a child were among those killed, according to Lebanese officials. The Iranian-backed militia group Hezbollah targeted Israeli troops operating in the south. With fighting ongoing on a daily basis, there are growing fears of a full-scale resumption of the war.
1: The federal government will commit $1.8 billion in this month's budget to make Medicare urgent care clinics a permanent fixture of the health system. Prime Minister Anthony Albanese says the funding will secure all 137 existing clinics, providing 100% bulk billed care, helping to divert non-emergency patients away from hospital waiting rooms. The Victorian Liberals have declared victory in the Nepean by-election in the first major test of the party's strength against One Nation ahead of the November state election. Anthony Marsh will be the new Nepean member, enabling the Liberals to hold on to the seat after Sam Groth quit. He successfully fended off Pauline Hanson's candidate, Darren Herkus, saying it's the honour of his life.
3: And I'll be on the ground each and every single day fighting for the people of Nepean as we lead into one of the most important state elections that we've seen. Thank you to everyone for putting their faith in me. I'll not let you down and you won't regret it.
1: An inspired young female pilot is attempting a Guinness World Record and at the same time is raising funds and awareness for the Little Wings charity. Travelling anti-clockwise around Australia solo, she's currently made it to Perth in Western Australia. Terry Daniel has more.
4: Rose Donald is just 17 years old and comes from Melbourne. She doesn't have a car licence yet, but she does have a private pilot's license, and she's attempting to break a record flying solo around Australia at 17. In her Cessna 172, Rose has made it to Jandakot in Perth, having now covered Victoria, New South Wales, Queensland, the Northern Territory and northwest Western Australia. Before heading east across the Nullarbor Plain this week, she's using the stop for a maintenance check.
5: Jandakot's a big centre. I had my 50-hourly done in Broome, and we decided it's just good in every location to get the plane checked over, making sure everything's working properly. I don't consider myself a mechanic by any means, so just getting some of the professionals to look over it properly, making sure I haven't missed anything and making sure I get home safe to Melbourne.
4: Rose will be heading to Esperance and then Kalgoorlie before crossing the Nullarbor Plain. You can find Rose on the Little Wings website. Terry Daniel, Air News.
1: And briefly, new research suggests a morning omelette could be a key weapon in the fight against dementia. It found that people who eat just 2 eggs a week have a lower risk of developing Alzheimer's disease. This is Air News.
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1: To AFL, and Geelong has stormed past North Melbourne with a 9-goal fourth quarter to record a 135-86 win. Cats coach Chris Scott giving credit to the Kangaroos.
6: The opposition will probably want we expected. They are stacked with talent, really good around the contest, and the numbers this year, you know, suggested that.
1: Wins also to the Saints, Lions and Tigers. The Roosters have climbed into the top four after a 38-24 victory over the Broncos in the NRL. The Warriors and Raiders also had wins. And both of Melbourne's A-League men's sides were knocked out in the elimination finals as Esports' Graham Davis reports from the Melbourne victory game.
7: Sydney will face the Premier's Newcastle Jets in next Saturday's semi-final first leg after a 1-0 away win against Melbourne victory. It was outplayed for much of the game, but in the 80th minute, Wood, who'd only come on 4 minutes earlier, made the most of his first chance. It came his way when Lino's attempted header back to the keeper landed directly into the striker's path. Victory should have been leading by then, but unlike Wood, Nduka spurned 2 excellent first-half opportunities. In the 63rd minute, Victory was awarded a penalty when Santos went down in the box, but the decision was overturned after a review. There will be much disappointment across Melbourne, with City having gone out on penalties to Auckland in the earlier game. Graham Davies in Melbourne for Air Sport.
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8: 97.7 FM weather. A partly cloudy Saturday with a slight chance of a shower. Winds coming in from the northerlies at 25 to 40 k's. Today's top, 25 degrees. Looking at Sunday, cloudy, very high chance of showers, most likely morning and afternoon, a top 23 degrees. In brief today, 25 and partly cloudy. It's currently 20 degrees.
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11: Good morning and welcome to Sunday Swing, Victoria's big weekly swing broadcast featuring swing music from the 1940s right up to the present day. Jack Horner taking you through the next couple of hours. And this week we're just touching on small groups that sort of came out of two or three of the big bands. And we kick off with Count Basie and his Kansas City 7, recorded in 1962. We have Tad Jones on trumpet, Frank Wess on flutes and saxophone, and he did all the arrangements, Frank Foster on tenor saxophone, with Shoeshine Boy, Senator Whitehead, I don't know who he was, but it's a great track, and Tally Ho, Mr. Basie.

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3: Hugh Cunnington got together with some of the band members in small groups throughout his career. Here, the Duke Ellington Octet performed live at the Rainbow Grill in 1967. Duke decided to bring along with him trombonist Lawrence Brown, the great alto player Johnny Hodges, trumpet player Cat Anderson, and baritone saxophonist Harry Carney. With the intimacy of the blues, a neat version of Satin Doll, and a cute little number called Tricky's Lick, and finishing up with the inevitable Take the A Train, but this time not a full band performance, just

0: It's fun, it's lively, cool and bluesy. 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
3: 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Your reward? 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

Let's take a break from the small group jazz for a moment and listen to Natalie Cole, who on occasion left behind the popular music and decided that she tackled jazz vocals and did it well with Ahmed's Blues and Fiesta in Blue and the old Ray Charles blues number Busted.

is for all the folks who've ever been down and out. You know, when your money was funny and your change got strange and the rent was spent. Well, this song is for all of you.

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1: Hello, I'm Sarah Wambe. Australia's fuel prices will climb as oil hits a new wartime regional high. Carolee Katsimbanis reports.
2: The cost of petrol and diesel is set to climb again in coming weeks. Pressure now building on the federal government to extend its 26-cent cut to the fuel excise beyond the June 30 deadline. It's been a two-week window of relief at the pump for motorists after the US-Iran ceasefire, but those peace talks have stalled indefinitely. Oil prices now trading at $174 a barrel, their highest level since Iran all but closed the Strait of Hormuz on February 28.
1: New analysis shows the average Australian would see their maximum home buying budget shrink by almost $12,000 if the RBA lifts rates for a third consecutive month. All four big banks expect the board to raise the cash rate when they meet on Tuesday. Sally Tindall from Canstar says that would push more home buyers to the sidelines.
3: Every time the RBA lifts the cash rate, the maximum amount someone can borrow from the bank gets a haircut. We've already seen two cash rate cuts. That's put some borrowers on the sidelines for now.
1: The mood in Alice Springs remains fragile 1 week after the abduction and murder of a young girl from the old-timers camp. Following violent riots sparked by the discovery of her body on Thursday, the family of Kumanjaya Little Baby is calling for peace in a united grief. 47-year-old Jefferson Lewis has been arrested in relation to her death as authorities maintain a heavy presence to prevent further unrest in the region. A suspected double murder in Sydney southwest has turned into a triple homicide investigation. A 64-year-old man who was found fighting for life at a Rosemeadow home early this morning has died in Liverpool Hospital. He was found at the property alongside the bodies of a woman in her 60s and a man in his 20s. Reporter Jack Hahn says the 32-year-old suspect is now in custody.
4: He's been taken to Campbelltown Police Station where he is assisting with inquiry. The state's homicide squad has been sent to the scene, Juliet Close, in the suburb of Rosemeadow in the Campbelltown area, to now begin this investigation.
1: Medical experts from around the country are calling for greater regulation of nicotine pouches. The Australian Medical Association is concerned unapproved products are entering the market and are being promoted to younger people, much like vaping products. AMA Vice President Associate Professor Julian Raitt says these items can have significant side effects.
5: We've seen people getting raised blood pressure, a lot of mouth and gum irritation, also some stomach upsets. So where these products are being used, particularly where they have very high levels of nicotine, way beyond what the average cigarette might contain.
1: Also in news, Prime Minister Anthony Albanese has confirmed he intends to lead Labor to the next federal election in 2 years' time. Today marks 1 year since the party won a record 94 seats in the 2025 election. And the government is working with industry to tackle a fresh mouse plague across South Australia and Western Australia. This is Air News.
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1: The Lions defeated the Bombers 143-79 in the AFL, but questions are being asked after an image of Brisbane's dressing room whiteboard was published. The board carried summaries written on the Bombers' lineup, detailing their strengths and weaknesses, as well as some private details of Essendon players. When questioned, Brisbane coach Chris Fagan was defensive and pushed back.
6: I'm not going to comment about what was written on that whiteboard, because from our perspective, it's private information. You know, somebody illegally took photos of information that was on a whiteboard and then decided to make a hero of themselves and put it out in the public domain.
1: The club has since issued an apology to the Essendon players. In the other games, wins to the Tigers, Cats and Saints. In rugby league, a frustrated Gold Coast coach, Josh Hannay, says his team took a soft approach in their 28-12 loss to Canberra. The Titans rarely threatened the Raiders, with Hannay saying it was difficult to watch.
7: Yeah, you don't see the signs, but I just thought we started with a soft mentality and they just, you know, came here to work hard for each other. And yeah, we had a couple of chances, but the reality is we were never really in that.
1: The Warriors have made it four wins in a row, beating the Eels 36-14. The Roosters down the Broncos 38-24. And in Super Rugby, wins to Fiji, the Blues and the Reds. Australian Independent Radio News.
8: 97.7 FM weather. A partly cloudy Saturday with a slight chance of a shower. Winds coming in from the northerlies at 25 to 40 k's. Today's top 25 degrees. Looking at Sunday, cloudy, very high chance of showers, most likely morning and afternoon, at top 23 degrees. In brief today, 25 and partly cloudy. It's currently 19 degrees.
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12: A couple of years ago, the sad news was that Quincy Jones had died at the ripe old age of 91. He'd had a stellar career and a lot of challenges too along the way. Here's the big band of Quincy Jones with their arrangement of Take 5, The Sidewinder.

following on with Quincy Jones and his big band with a great bluesy-sounding version of After Hours and a very cute one-note

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2: 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I just thought, you know, it's quite intimidating.
3: 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I think I'll do something. And that was it. That's how it all happened.
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6: Following band and band leader, we've played on occasions, and very often I get an email or two about it. And that's the Philo Wolf Band in Germany. Philo started out as a drummer, a very good one, and occasionally he still gets behind a set of drums. But he also is not a bad swinging pianist. He does a lot of work arranging and putting together the band in Germany and in performances around Europe. Does great concerts and is a tremendous all-round performer. On this occasion, the Tylo Wolf Band were live doing a concert called Big Band Swinging and Voices Singing. They kick off at Cherokee, Just You and Just Me, and then follow it up with the Capitol Swing with the Swing Sisters.

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4: Lionel Hampton and a number of his musicians often used to work together. On this occasion, he actually invited in Oscar Peterson and Buddy DeFranco, along with drummer Buddy Rich, in 1954. And they laid down some very nice melodic swinging tracks, It Is Only a Paper Moon and Je Ne Sais Pas.

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3: We finish up today with a very successful small group that did not come from a big band and has no association with big bands, put together and headed up by the very successful actor Jeff Goldblum, who also has turned out to be a rather good pianist. Here is Jeff Goldblum with the Mildred Schnitzer Orchestra, which really is a small group, with Cantaloupe Island and It Never Entered My Mind. And on those recordings, he's featuring the star trumpeter Till Bronn.

That's it for this week, everybody. This is Jack Horner saying thank you so much for listening. I'll be back next Sunday morning, just after 8 o'clock in the morning, with more great music from the 1940s onwards. Until then, do take care.

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1: Hello, I'm Sarah Womby. The Prime Minister says the US is playing a different role in the world under President Donald Trump. Sean Bendley reports.
2: Anthony Albanese has spoken out about the relationship between Australia and the US as he prepares to mark 1 year since he was re-elected with a large majority. He told the ABC that Australia's positions on matters, including with the USA, are changing.
3: It made the decision without consulting allies to launch the war on Iran. President Trump was elected on a platform of America first. That changes the dynamic in the world for Western democracies.
2: Mr. Albanese also confirmed he intends to lead Labor to the next federal election in 2 years' time. Sean Bindley, Air News.
1: Meantime, the US Defence Secretary Pete Hegseth has ordered the withdrawal of 5,000 troops from NATO ally Germany. The decision comes after President Trump criticised German Chancellor Friedrich Merz for comments he made about the war with Iran. With more, the BBC's Joe Inwood.
4: Germany is home to the biggest US military presence in Europe, hosting more than 36,000 active duty troops. But amidst deteriorating relations between President Trump and Chancellor Merz, that number is set to fall by about 5,000 over the next year. It comes amidst a wider US realignment to focus more on the Asia-Pacific region and follows previous signals from Mr. Trump that he will reduce the US military commitment to Europe.
1: Six Australians detained by the Israeli military while trying to transport aid to Gaza have been released on the Greek island of Crete. The activists were part of a group of more than 100 people on a global flotilla attempting to break what it claimed was Israel's naval blockade of Gaza. Alexa Stewart from the Rising Tide organisation has spoken with the group and says they are holding up okay.
5: They are, for the most part, unharmed. However, obviously traumatised and deeply stressed about what happened while they were in Israeli custody.
1: The Victorian Liberals have claimed victory in the critical by-election for the seat of Nepean on Melbourne's Mornington Peninsula, billed as the first major electoral test for opposition leader Jess Wilson. The by-election was caused by the resignation of Liberal MP Sam Groth. There is growing concern for the spread of fire ants in Queensland as new nests are detected in the Toowoomba region. Residents are being urged to be on the lookout and report any nests they find. National Fire Ants Eradication Program Operations Manager Marnie Manning says it's important to help stop the spread of the pest across the state.
6: You know your backyard much better than us, you know, and what we ask for you is to, if you look at a nest and or ants and you think it looks suspect, then trust yourself and report it immediately through our dedicated phone line.
1: And the second of the new Tasmanian ferries, the Spirit of Tasmania 5, has arrived in Geelong after a seven-week journey from Scotland. The ferry will undergo gantry testing today before being temporarily relocated to Station Pier in Melbourne. It's expected to sail to Hobart next month. This is Air News.
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1: The Warriors' stellar start to the NRL 2026 season has continued. Here's Andrew Lucas.
7: The Warriors have made it four wins on the trot, beating the Eels 36-14 in Sydney's West. The Kiwi side led 16-6 at half-time before Parramatta cut the deficit to 4 points after the break in front of over 16,000 fans. But the Warriors surged home with three unanswered tries. Ali Ofana, Khan Pereira finished with a double for the victors. Andrew Lucas at Combank Stadium.
1: The Raiders and Roosters also posted wins. St Kilda has jumped to eighth on the AFL ladder after defeating Carlton by 39 points, 16-12-108 to 9-15-69. Saints coach Ross Lyon says despite a shaky start, it was a good result.
8: Yeah, we had our challenges up to half time, and then, you know, our contest and pressure, we took the game off them with our run and our ball movement, so scoring off turnovers, that was really pleasing.
1: Earlier, Richmond snapped a 12-game losing streak to register their first win of 2026, defeating West Coast 99-88. Geelong beat North Melbourne 135-86. Brisbane too good for Essendon.